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This is The Big Rock.

bringing back all of those memories with the great music you grew up with. That's what we bring you right here every single week on a little something that we like to call the Big Rock. Hi, everybody. It is me, Johnny J. I am back sitting in the Big Rock Studios high above the Brooksboro building here in Erie, Pennsylvania. Hopefully you are having a great day and a great week, no matter where you are. And for all of you listening here in the States, hopefully you are coming back with all 10 digits, all 10 fingers. You know, we just had Independence Day, 4th of July, all those fireworks. If you know, you know. Hey, Bon Jovi, they are back playing live once again. I'll be discussing that. We lost an iconic female rocker. I'll tell you who that is here in just a little bit. And it is official. A retirement is forthcoming. I've got new rock and roll for you this week from U2 and Social Distortion. Our 80s threesome. It's all about being young. And this hour's 70s triple play. Yeah, a little bit under the weather. You'll find out what that's about. Double shots this week from Toto, Queen, Live, and Better Than Ezra. And our business as usual. We've got a look back, a dumbass, a mind bender, and we'll be heading off to the School of Rock. To get it all you got to do is to sit back, relax, crack open a cold beverage of your choice, and crank up the radio. This, it's the Big Rock.

The best in classic rock in your favorite classic rockers. Slow Ride It is Fog Hat here on the Big Rock. Well, for those of us north of the equator who have been baking this summer, dozens of Santa Clauses, Mrs. Clauses, elves, reindeer, and probably a bunch of other things that we don't know about have descended on Aalborg in Denmark for the annual World Santa Claus Congress. This first took place in Copenhagen back in 1957. A couple years ago, they moved it to Aalborg. It was created initially to entertain the kids during the summertime. But now it kind of gets the professionals, not the real Santa, the Santa's helpers that go to malls and stuff like that. They get to swap stories, compare beards, sharpen their crafts, and even do a little check-in on the naughty and nice list. The annual four-day gathering is bringing people from as far away as Australia, Hong Kong, Canada, and the United States. So I guess this is what they mean by Christmas in July, I guess. I don't know. It's time for 70s triple play, and these guys, they're kind of feeling a little bit ill, a little bit under the weather.

all about being ill. Don't be too ill, because the School of Rock is coming up. We don't want you to miss that. And I've got some new music from Social Distortion on the way. But, you know, if you are sick and you're that bad off, maybe we should get you a doctor.

0: 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Bob Seger. Rock and
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3: Easier not to be what? Measure these things by your brain.

that closes out our first Big Rock Double Shot of the week. It is live. Selling the Drama right before that, I Alone. Hey, I hear them. Here they come. It's the school bus. Students, take your seats. Class is now in session. Get out your notebooks, textbooks, pens, and pencils for tonight's lesson, an obscure rock and roll fact. This is the Big Rocks School of Rock. Oh yeah, here we go. Supergroup, The Power Station. They featured two members of Duran Duran, John and Andy Taylor. But did you know that a third Taylor from Duran Duran, Roger, also played on the Power Station's hit song, Some Like It Hot? He added a little extra percussion. The Goo Goo Dolls, their original name, believe it or not, was the Sex Maggots. They had to change it because a promoter refused to book them any shows unless they changed their name. And lastly, before starting his own band, Winger, Kip Winger and bandmate Paul Taylor, they were both members of and bandmates in Alice Cooper's band. There you go. You are now that much more rock and roll smarter.

rock and roll from Social Distortion here on the Big Rock. Some sad news to let you guys know about. Singer Bonnie Tyler has died. She's passed away at the age of 75 after a two-month-long health battle. In May, she was hospitalized with a perforated intestine. She was put into an induced coma. In June, it was announced that she was out of the

coma, but still in serious condition in intensive care. The Welsh singer had several worldwide hits over the years, Total Eclipse of the Heart and Holding Out for a Hero, just to name a couple. So thoughts and prayers going out to Bonnie Tyler's family, friends, and fans.

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0: Yeah. That's nice. 30 days in the hole. 30 days in the hole.
1: Lord have mercy. Oh yeah. Come on in, man.
2: That's it.
1: Yeah, right.

Well, at least it's just 30 days and not, you know, 30 years in the hole, because, you know, that'd be a long time in the hole. Hey, everybody, it is me, Johnny J, here on the Big Rock. Coming up this hour, in about 10 minutes, we have our Mind Bender. Yes, we are going to try to break your brain with our question this week. A little bit later on, we've got new rock and roll from the Rolling Stones. Yes, their just released album called Foreign Tongues. We've got the second release off of that coming up. And on top of that, the police are on the way and loudness. Don't you go anywhere. Don't you touch that dial. This is the Big Rock, and you've got it.

All right, go get some thinking caps, you know, if you need more than one. Pull out an old encyclopedia, maybe some of those vintage rock and roll magazines, but don't cheat. No Wikipedia, no Google, no nothing like that. It is time for this week's Mind Bender. Yes, we are going to try to break your brain right now. During the 1970s, this rocker played in two pretty much all but forgotten bands, the Sidewinders and Piper. Piper's greatest claim to fame, they got to open for Kiss during their legendary 1977 tour. He then embarked on a much more successful solo career that spanned much of the 80s until an ill-fated video kind of derailed his career. Who is it that I am speaking of? Is it Rick Ocasek, Robert Palmer, or Billy Squire? During the 1970s, this rocker played in two pretty much forgotten bands, the Sidewinders and Piper. Piper, their big claim to fame, they got to open for Kiss during that 1977 tour. He then embarked on a pretty successful solo career that spanned much of the 80s until an ill-fated video basically kind of derailed his career, at least put a big dent in it. Was it Rick Ocasek, Robert Palmer, or Billy Squire? You think about it. We'll have the answer coming up right after The Police.

All right, Mindbender answer time. Was it Rick Ocasek? Was it Robert Palmer? Or was it Billy Squier that was in a band, well, two bands in the 70s called the Sidewinders and Piper? Piper got to open for Kiss in 1977. He then went on to a much more successful solo career until a pretty bad video about killed it. Which one of those three was it? Was it Rick Ocasek, Robert Palmer, or Billy Squier? Well, let's take one away. It was not, absolutely not, Robert Palmer. So, it's either Rick Ocasek or Billy Squier. Both of those guys in bands in the 1970s. Rick Ocasek? Well, he was in a band called The Cars. Billy Squier, yeah, he was in a band called Sidewinders and Piper. And yeah, he had that pretty good solo career going up until that terrible video he made in the mid-80s. So if you got Billy Squier right, congratulations. You know you're Billy Squier and you're rock and roll. It is time for another Big Rock Double Shot. Here's Queen.

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The Big Rock, keeping the music alive from 1986. It is King Cobra with Iron Eagle. Hey, I invite you to join us on that World Wide Web thing. 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And every week we've got Band Brawl and Song Wars. Yeah, it's your chance to get interactive with us. This week, for Song Wars, we have U2, Angel of Harlem, going against NXS, Never Tear Us Apart, and also REM, Orange Crush. Which one of those three songs do you like the best out of those three? Angel of Harlem, Never Tear Us Apart, or Orange Crush? And then with the Band Brawl this week, which one of these three bands do you like the best out of these three? Not your favorite band, but which one of these three bands do you like the best? Boston, Chicago, or Berlin? You see what we did there? They're all cities. Yeah, Boston, Chicago, and Berlin. What's that? My staff says it is time to do a Big Rock salute and shout out. So let's do it. This Big Rock salute and shout out is going to everybody right now rocking with us on Variety Digital Radio down in Australia. We do appreciate it. And we want to hear from you because you know what? Another thing on the World Wide Web is our email, thebigrockradio@gmail.com. 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

Hey, these guys working on some new music. They said a new album, maybe, by the end of the year. Crank it up to 11 right now for some Japanese metal. Here's Loudness.

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0: 7 gazillion watts of rock and roll power blasting out of your radio or your phone or your computer or whatever it is that you might be listening to. I am Johnny J. This here is the Big Rock Hour number 3. And coming up this hour, we're going to be doing a look back. And this week, it is 1978. Steely Dan, maybe Joe Walsh, The Stones, Bob Seger, any of them, you think, number one? Stick around so you can find out. Also, coming up this hour, I've got two from Better Than Ezra. Got the Safaris in the way back, and three non-blondes later on in the hour. Keep your radio right here. It's the Big Rock, and you've got it.
1: I don't believe it. Don't touch me. Hey, Ray. Hey, Sugar. Tell them who we are.
2: Well, we're big rock singers. We got golden fingers, and we're loved everywhere we go.
1: That sounds like us.
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1: Right.

New music from U2. It is Street of Dreams here on the Big Rock. Bon Jovi, they are back. Yes, live in concert. This past Tuesday, they returned to Madison Square Garden for their first public appearance in 4 years. This after John's vocal cord issues, the surgery, the long recovery that sidelined both the singer and the band. They played 21 songs on his first of 9 sold-out shows. Was it perfect? No. Was it the voice of old? No, but it was great because they are back. Hell yeah, Bon Jovi, back at it. It's time for our 80s threesome, three rockers from the 1980s. And this time around, it's all about being young. Rod Stewart on the way, but right now it's Red Ryder.

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Closing the books on this hour's Big Rock Double Shot. It is better than Ezra with In the Blood. Hey, let's unlock that Big Rock time capsule right now. Yeah, we're going to turn those calendars and those clocks back, and we're going to take a look back to see what we were listening to on our favorite radio stations this week back in 1978. The Patti Smith Group was a former top 10 song dropping off the charts this week with Because the Night. Exile, they've got hugs and kisses everywhere because they're jumping onto the charts with Kiss You All Over. Dropping from number 3 down to number 10, Sweet with Love is Like Oxygen, while Steely Dan, they're at number 9 with the song FM from the movie FM. Off of their Double Vision album, Foreigner, they're at number 8 with Hot Blooded. Life's Been Good. At number 7, it is Joe Walsh climbing 4 spots. Moving up one place, it is Eric Clapton at number 6 with Wonderful Tonight. Coming in at number 5 this week back in 1978, it is Meatloaf with 2 out of 3 Ain't Bad. After 17 weeks on the charts, she makes it up to number 4. Lady that sadly just passed away, it's Bonnie Tyler with It's a Heartache. Wiggling up one spot to number 3, it is the Rolling Stones with Miss You. Stuck at number 2 again this week. They're still the same. Yeah, it is Bob Seger, the Silver Bullet Band. And also, holding on to that top spot this week, not moving anywhere, the best saxophone song in rock and roll, I do believe. Here's your number 1 song. It's Baker Street, Jerry Rafferty on the Big Rock.

ruling our radios this week back in 1978. Jerry Rafferty, it is Baker Street. This right here, it's Kim Carnes.

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Hey, we haven't done this in a while. This Big Rock salute and shout out goes to all of our police officers, firefighters, EMS personnel, dispatchers, doctors, nurses, nurses' aides, military, and anyone else who protect us, care for us, heal us, and for being there when we need you most. You are our heroes. From all of us here at the Big Rock, thank you all so very much. She's alive.

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Johnny. He's got a mind of his own. I sure do. I do what I want when I want. And, you know, until my wife tells me otherwise. You know how that is. That's the House of Lords here on the Big Rock. Blackfoot kicking the hour off. It is our last hour together. And coming up this hour, in about 10 minutes, we have our dumbass. Milwaukee, Wisconsin, you are the lucky host for this week's dumbass, I'm sorry to say. Also coming up, I got some Collective Soul and some Honeymoon Suite. We got some live rock and roll on the way, but right now, it's out of sight, man. Here's Wilco, as we are keeping the music alive.

That's Berlin here on the Big Rock. They are a part of the band brawl this week. Berlin versus Chicago versus Boston. Notice that they're all cities. How about that? My staff, they're pretty smart. Anyways, go to facebook.com/BigRockRadio. You can vote for which one of those three bands you like better. And you can also vote on our Song Wars. You too, Angel of Harlem, In Excess, Never Tear Us Apart, and Orange Crush from REM is who you get to pick from. Well, another week, another wedding gone bad. This time, all over meatballs. A Milwaukee wedding reception turned violent recently when two people got shot after an argument over a groomsman who was seen in a kitchen eating meatballs with his hands. A female confronted him, he punched her, and then one of the groomsman's friends shot at a couple people who tried to intervene. Both of them were seriously injured. 41-year-old Thomas Redrick Williams, he faces several felony charges, but that's nothing new to him. Now, he was already out on bail for a previous serious incident. And yeah, he was also convicted back in 2014 of felony strangulation. All of this over meatballs. This meatball, he is our Dumbass of the Week.

Bruce Springsteen, Brilliant Disguise here on the Big Rock. This Big Rock salute and shout out is going to everybody right now listening on QCCR 99.3 CJQC FM. Thank you all so much for rocking with us each and every week. And hey, we want to know that you're out there. 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It's time for the last Big Rock double shot of the week. It's live this week. It's Toto.

Collective Soul, that is Shine. Let's take a look at some big rock news. Original Foreigner singer Lou Gramm has confirmed that he will retire from performing live at the end of this year. He said that before, kept going, but he says this is it, the end of this year. He's done. Black Sabbath drummer Bill Ward says that he is mostly confined to a wheelchair these days, but the 78-year-old insisted that he is not in retirement. Paul Lane from The Defiance and Danger Danger will be releasing his new solo album on September 25th. And this is some pretty cool news. Motley Crue's Nikki Sixx announced that he is celebrating the 25th anniversary of being sober. Congratulations, Nikki. That is a great accomplishment. And let's see what else here. Asia, they're going to be releasing a new album called Indigo in November. And lastly, 3 years after wrapping up his farewell tour, Elton John, well, he's announced a pair of farewell performances scheduled for October in Mexico.

Yeah, I don't know about dancing, but give me that rock and roll music any way you choose it. It's the Beach Boys. Well, my friends, it's just about that time for us to wrap it up and head on home for this week. But yeah, we will be right back here next week on this great radio station. So don't you turn the channel when I'm done. You stay right where you're at and keep it right here until next week, this time, so we can do this all over again. Hey, I got to thank all of you right now listening, because without you, you know, we're talking to nobody. So thank you all so much. I want to hear from you. 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Big thank you to all of our affiliates. We love you all. And of course, a big, big thank you to my staff here at the studio. Until next week, everybody, peace out, rock on, stay safe. I am Johnny J. I am out of here. We're going home this week with some BTO. Yeah, a little Bachman Turner Overdrive.

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Hello, everybody. I am Rob Charles. All About the 80s is on the air. This is a two-hour show where we take a trip back to the greatest decade of music, getting us started from 1984. That is ZZ Top with Legs. We're going to keep it going. Eddie Money from 1982, big hit called Think I'm in Love.

Your favorite 80s is right here each week. Heart with you right there is called Who Will You Run To? That is from 1987. And Tears for Fears from 1989, Sowing the Seeds of Love. We play the best 80s you're going to hear anywhere on the radio. We're going to take you to 1984 right now. This is Belinda Carlisle in the band called Go-Go's out of Los Angeles. It is called Head Over Heels.

Great stuff for you right there from 1989. The number 12 biggest hit from 1989, Waiting for a Star to Fall. That is Boy Meets Girl. And in front of that, Queen with their big hit from 1981, Another One Bites the Dust. We're going to keep rolling on our number one, George Harrison. Yeah, great song right here from the album Somewhere in England. This goes back to 1981. It is all those years ago. Right here on All About the 80s.

The 80s keep on rolling. The Manhattan Transfer from 1981. Boo ah, boo boom, giddy. Do it like the boy from New York City. In front of that, Earth, Wind, and Fire, one of their big hits from 82. Great song called Let's Groove. Let's get into the last segment on hour number one. Greg Abbott will take us to 1987. This is called Shake You Down.

Wrapping up our number one, USA for Africa, the number 20 biggest hit from 1985. And in front of that, Eric Carmen with Hungry Eyes. We are headed to the top of the hour. We've got 60 more minutes of the best 80s still to come. Don't go away.

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Hour number two is rolling. Bruce Hornsby and the Range from the greatest radio hits album, Mandolin Rain. Right now from Wham, this guy went solo, had a great solo career. George Michael, A Different Corner, right here on All About the 80s.

Kylie Minogue on the radio show. I Should Be So Lucky. That is from her album in 1988 called Kylie. And before that, At Worst, The Best by Boy George and Culture Club, The Crying Game. Another great song. We're going to do a little tribute right now to a lady that we lost this past week. Great singer and songwriter out of Wales. She died this past week in Portugal. Miss Bonnie Tyler. A couple big hits for her. The first one is Total Eclipse of the Heart.

Adamant, Room at the Top from 1989. That is from the album Manners and Physique. And before that, wrapping up our little tribute to the late Bonnie Tyler, Holding Out for a Hero. That was the club mix. Rest in peace, Miss Bonnie Tyler. Let's keep it going right now. The Romantics, What I Like About You.

Cruisers soundtrack. A lot of folks don't know that Eddie and the Cruisers was actually John Cafferty and the Beaver Brown Band. This is a big hit off that album. It is called On the Dark Side.

0: the Dirty Dancing Anniversary album. That is Patrick Swayze, and She's Like the Wind. In front of that, Broken Wings by Mr. Mister for you on the radio show. That's going to wrap up this week's version of the show. Thank you all so much for hanging out with us. Y'all have a great week, and take care of yourself and take care of each other. Bye-bye, everybody. Rob out.
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All right, you're listening to 95.3 WMNH, and this is Burnt Out with me, your host, Shelby. And did you really think I was going to play the whole 3 minutes and 40 seconds of Mambo Number 5? Because I would not subject you to that torture. Hey, guys, there is a reason also why you were suddenly hearing Mambo Number 5, and it's because I have a special theme for tonight's show, and it is one-hit wonders, but with a little twist. So I'm going to play the one-hit wonder, and then I'm going to play another song by the band that you maybe thought they were just a one-hit wonder, right? But they actually have other good stuff. So that is the theme for tonight's show, and I'm pretty sure for Mambo Number 5, that doesn't even count as a good song, so I don't think there's anything I could possibly explore in the discography of that artist that would be justifiable for that. That was mostly just like a little joke, silly, goofy little start to the show. Also, just Mambo Number 5, man, like, what was he thinking? I don't know. But people actually really like that song, so I hope everyone is staying cool. We've had this crazy heat wave for like 2 weeks. It's been tough. It's been tough. A lot of people's ACs like not working. And I took my cat to the vet the other day for the first time, and I have no AC in my car. So it was only like a 5-minute drive down the road, thankfully, but I had like all my windows down and my cat was yapping up a storm. And I was like, I am so sorry. Like, you're going to get so much catnip later. Like, don't even worry about it. But I feel like that's how we've all been feeling. A furry little cat in a hot car. But I'm so excited to get into this with you guys. For the first song we're going to do, it's one that most of you, if not all of you, have definitely heard before. It's one from the tail end of the 90s, and I would say it's like more of like a, it's more of like an uplifting note for the end of the 90s, and it's really good, and I'll tell you some stuff about it after I play it, but this is You Get What You Give by the New Radicals.

Okay, so that was You Get What You Give by the New Radicals off their 1998 debut, Maybe You've Been Brainwashed Too. And that one is so much fun. It's so nostalgic and silly goofy. I love that one. It made the top 40 in a bunch of countries, and it's pretty much widely considered to be one of the best one-hit wonders of the 90s slash one of the best songs of the 90s. Like, I think a lot of us Gen Zers also remember it pretty fondly from the classic 2007 animated film Surf's Up. If you know, you know. That soundtrack went crazy. And I don't even know if it's like an actual like real shot that I have in my head, but every time like I hear this song, I just get a shot of like Cody from Surf's Up just like, you know, surfing the wave, and he's all like, yeah. Oh, I just hit the mic. And then Chicken Joe's like, yeah, you got this. But yeah, it's such like a feel-good, like uplifting, dancey song, and you can't help but sing along to that one. So I think that it just makes sense that it was a one-hit wonder because it was so irresistible, like no one could probably like turn it off once it came on, kind of thing. But they only had one album, The New Radicals, if you didn't know that. They broke up pretty soon after the album was released, and the next one I'm gonna play is from that album, and it's called Someday We'll Know, and then I'll tell you a little more about that after this one, and then we'll see if you think it's just as good as the One Hit Wonder, or they were right to quit when they did. But yeah, this one's Someday We'll Know.

All right, so that was Someday We'll Know by New Radicals, also off their 1998 debut. And that was their second single. And at the time, it was like received pretty poorly. Like, people didn't really like it as much. And they weren't getting as much notice, like, from people after their, you know, obviously their one hit. But I think that song has aged pretty well. Like, I think it sounds like just as fresh as You Get What You Give. But for some reason, people only really remember them for their one hit. But I like that one. I think it's really sweet and catchy. And it's actually, like, gotten more popular, like, in more recent years. Like, I saw that it's been, like, covered by a bunch of people. And I was like, I mean, yeah, it makes sense. It's like a catchy little love song, you know? And I think it showcases more of the lead singer's, like, really good songwriting. His name is Greg Alexander. Maybe you've heard of him because he ended up writing songs for a lot of other famous people. He kind of, like, stepped out of the limelight a bit after he, like, disbanded the group because he was, like, feeling a lot of pressure from the fame, and also just because they popped off so much with that one song that for a while, you know, like, all eyes were on them, which basically is how it goes with one-hit wonders, right? But, yeah, I think that they definitely are a prime example of a one-hit wonder, because for some of the bands that I have coming up, like, it's just not legit that they're totally one-hit wonders, because I think a lot of the other ones I'm going to be playing, they have, like, other really good stuff on their discography. But for the New Radicals, they really only had that one album, so you only have, like, a very small body of work to actually look at. And they weren't together for that long, and who knows if they'll ever get back together. Like, they've kind of played around with it, but it also stands the test of time. Like, it's good stuff. The song still sounds super fresh now. And Greg Alexander, the lead singer, and another member of the band, I forget her name right now, but they actually reunited back in the 2010s to do the soundtrack for one of my favorite music movies of all time, Begin Again, with Mark Ruffalo and Keira Knightley, and unfortunately, Adam Levine, if you remember. Maybe you saw the movie on Netflix or something, because it was on streaming for a while. But the music in that movie is so good. And after I found out that Greg Alexander did the music for it, I was like, that makes so much sense. Like, it's giving New Radicals lyrics vibes, like, when you compare it. And if you like those two songs, then you'll probably like the music and Begin Again. So I recommend watching that movie. And I will be playing maybe a couple songs from that movie at some point when I do, like, a movie music episode, because I've been wanting to do that for a while. But we're off to a great start with the one-hit wonders, guys. Like, no Mambo Number 5 anymore, I promise. There might be a couple cringier ones in here, but I tried to make it, like, that we weren't listening to totally, like, unlistenable, super annoying ones, you know? But for the next one, we're staying in the late 90s with one of my other favorite one-hit wonders, Flagpole Sitta by Harvey Danger, which you have definitely heard at least once or twice. So we're gonna kick it off and let's go.

Okay, so that was Flagpole Sitta by Harvey Danger off their 1997 debut, Where Have All the Merrymakers Gone? Probably didn't mean to sound British, but that's how it came out. So guys, that song. I've loved that song since high school. Randomly discovered it, and it's been in my rotation ever since. Like, it just hits. Like, the people get it. The people love it. Now, back in 97, like, it stood the test of time. And it hits every time. Also, like, I don't think I've ever heard it at, like, a time where I was like, oh, not this song. Like, it's the drums in the beginning. You know, the energy. So it hit the top 40 in America and Canada. And then it actually got popular pretty much solely through radio play, which is always really cool because with a lot of the ones on this list, it got a lot of the songs on this list mostly got popular from their music video being played on MTV or just the fact their music video was like really iconic or really cool. So I think that this one is a little more special because it just got super popular from all these radio stations, like, trading it back and forth, being like, yo, you should play this. Yo, you should play this. And it just kind of spread like wildfire. And then it got the attention of the people. And, yeah, I think that's really iconic for them. They didn't even think they were going to get, like, super big off of it either because they were more of, like, a, you know, lesser-known, like, indie chill funky vibe, like they weren't trying to get big or anything, and that's probably why that they didn't get bigger later on. Like, they made a couple more albums, but they didn't really pop off. Like, this is the one song that you most likely know, and you probably don't know any other ones, kind of thing. And also, I will say, for the Gen Zers again, this song was later used in Scooby-Doo 2 Monsters Unleashed, which I was very shocked to learn that because I do not remember it being in that movie. But I was like, all right, okay. That was a perfect choice, I think, to try to get us on board with the new live-action Scooby-Doo because I think we can all agree that the original live-action Scooby-Doo was so much better than Scooby-Doo 2 Monsters Unleashed. Thank you. I'm taking no comments, no notes on that. That is completely an accurate take. But yeah, just 90s alternative vibes. Another one to end the 90s that hits really hard. But the next one I'm going to play by them comes a little later in 2005. And I think this one gives more Ben Folds piano vibes. But it's called Wine, Women, and Song. And I hope you like it. Whoa, that was not Wine, Woman, and Song, guys. Just kidding. But this is actually Wine, Woman, and Song.

Okay, so that was Wine, Women, and Song by Harvey Danger, and that was off their third album, Little by Little, from 2005. And that song goes hard. I love the Muppety piano going on. It's very catchy. I like the lyrics. It's not as pretentious as Flagpole Sitta, I think. Still a little bit of pretentious, like, sprinkled in there, I think, because the lead singer was definitely a little pretentious anyway, so it's gonna show. But guys, they officially broke up in 2009, not too soon after. And they had their fans. They had their own little camp of people that really liked them, but they never truly, like, popped off. They definitely weren't intending to be a one-hit wonder, and they didn't really try super hard, I think, to go for the major, like, commercial success that, like, their label was trying to get them. But I think it's, like, cool that they did their thing and then they realized they were good at other things because they all had other artistic endeavors and they were like, okay, like, we did this cool thing. We wrote that one really good song. Like, we're out, bye. Which I think is admirable. It's better to burn than to fade away, guys. And I think they did escape the one-hit wonder curse because they have some really good stuff. Like, it just wasn't for a traditional, like, commercial audience, if you know what I mean. But if they ever reunite, I'd be interested to see what they do because they were really good. And I think a couple of them went on to be in other bands, but the lead guy, he was more just, like, writing for a paper and, like, writing books and stuff and being a music critic. So he was yap, yap, yapping, but good for him. And we love that for him. But the next one is where we might get a little bit into annoying, you've heard this song literally a billion times territory. But we're going to have some of those songs because we can't not discuss the one-hit wonders that were for real, like, unescapable, you know, because that's the point of a one-hit wonder. But this one was on my middle school iPod Touch in 2012. It hit the top 10 in more than 30 countries, and it won 2 Grammys. And also is officially one of the best-selling digital singles ever. Like, I will talk more about, like, the cultural impact of this song in the 2010s, but you're going to know. You're going to immediately be, like, blasted right back to that point in time when I start playing it. You're going to be like, wow, I truly am back in 2011 right now. But this one is Somebody That I Used to Know by Gotye featuring Kimbra. And let's travel back, guys.

All right, so that was Somebody That I Used to Know by Gotye featuring Kimbra off his 2011 album Making Mirrors, which is actually a pretty solid album. And I ended up buying it a couple years ago because I just remembered how good this song was. And I was like, ain't no way the whole album was garbage besides Somebody That I Used to Know. And it's actually pretty solid. But that song, guys, remember when it came out? It had us in a chokehold. Like, I have like a visceral memory of like logging onto YouTube on a desktop computer and having that music video like immediately recommended to me on my page on YouTube and being like, what is that? Like, they're painted, they look interesting. And then just being completely like immersed into the stop motion painting dynamic that was going on with them, and they were naked, and we were like, whoa, like this matches so well with the vibe of the song. Like, I don't know. It was a lot to handle, and it was so iconic, and everyone either loved that song or said they hated it because it played so much, but secretly, you know, you sang that in the shower. You know you did. Or alone in your room and you recorded it and you didn't show anybody. But you wanted to like you know what I mean? You like wanted to sing it 'cause you were like, bro, like ain't no way like I'm gonna sound bad singing this song. But I want to read some facts about it real quick because first of all, it actually popped off more in the beginning of 2012, right? January 2012. And in its 15th week on the Billboard Hot 100, it actually shot up after it was performed by Matt Bomer and Darren Criss on Glee. Like, excuse me, the impact that Glee had on the charts, bro. Like, I could do like a whole segment on that. Like, you don't even know. Like, if they covered it, you were downloading it immediately. Like, their duet of it is also just like chef's kiss. Like, so good, so good. And then I didn't realize it was also performed by Phillip Phillips and this other person on the 11th season of American Idol, which had more than 16 million viewers. So then that made it shoot up again. And Gotye and Kimbra actually performed it on SNL a little bit later. So then the song got to number one, where it stayed for 8 consecutive weeks, which that is such a slay, guys. Like, it was a time and a place, and all these elements contributed it to like being cemented into 2012 like pop culture. So I think that's really interesting. And it was also the longest running number one by a solo male artist since Flo Rida's Low in 2008. You telling me that this Belgian little guy dethroned Flo Rida for Low? Like, that's so funny to me. Like, imagine how mad Flo Rida was if he ever found that out. He was like, for real? Like, that's Somebody That I Used to Know song. Come on. But I guess it also kind of shows that once like the 2010s rolled around, it was either like you were listening to the saddest thing you've ever heard, or you were listening to like the danciest, poppiest, like feel good, crazy song. Like it was, there was like no in between, I feel, for like what was actually popular. But yeah, that was basically his hit, guys. And he kind of disappeared after that. I think it's really cool of him that he never monetized the song because he believed that there was too much advertising in the world and he just didn't want to be a sellout, which is super iconic of him. I feel like I would not have had the amount
of self-control that he had, because I would have been like, give me the money, give me the money. Like, I worked hard on this. I'm talented. Like, please, like, use it for anything. But that also shows, like, just how he was in it, like, for the music. Like, he wasn't in it for, like, the money or the fame or whatever. And that shows because, like, you never heard from him again, basically, unless you actually got invested in his discography a little bit after this. Like, I did just a little bit. So, basically, it was the best-selling single of 2012. And the next one is not a best-selling single, but it's another one by Gotye that I love, love, love so much. And it also had a really unique and interesting music video that I saw that kind of, like, stayed in my brain. Another, like, cool, like, animation one. But I'll talk a little bit more about that after I play it. And this one is called Heart's a Mess by Gotye.

All right, so that was Heart's a Mess by Gotye off his debut album, 2006, Like Drawing Blood. And I discovered that song in my youth after deep diving on Gotye, after I got obsessed with somebody that I used to know, obviously. And that song just so happened to be on the soundtrack for The Great Gatsby, 2013 one by Baz Luhrmann. And that movie and that soundtrack had a very profound effect on me in middle school, and it just influenced a lot of preteens because the soundtrack and, you know, Baz Luhrmann and Jay-Z like really like popped off on it, and it was kind of a cultural reset, and I stand by that. Like, go look up The Great Gatsby 2013 soundtrack, and you're going to be like, right. Right. Okay. Like, I see. And if you just watch the movie, like, the music in it is so good. We all know that Baz Luhrmann is really good at soundtracking his movies, but I'm really glad that that song has a place, like, in, like, beautiful media like that, because it's just

such a masterpiece, and I love the production on it, and I just love like the unique instrumentation that's going on in it, and it's just super like heartfelt, and you can just hear the care that Gotye like put into making it. And I'm glad that there's other stuff in his discography that is arguably better than Somebody That I Used to Know. So you were just informed. Thank you for coming to my TED Talk. I do still consider Gotye to truly be a one-hit wonder, though, only because with his other stuff, he didn't really reach the same like commercial success, and he kind of dropped off after, like he pretty much disappeared. But he was in another band called The Basics, which I think is an Australian like trio, and then he was doing some other stuff like with other people, but he never actually like made his own like Gotye stuff again. But I would recommend checking out The Basics if you're interested, because they do have some fun songs. I'll probably play one or two in the future. But yeah, miss you, Gotye. You should come back, because I think his music would be more appreciated now than it was then. But we're going to go to the 80s for the next one. This one is definitely the new wave song. Like, you know it, you might love it, you'll probably kind of hate it, because I wasn't a huge fan of it for a long time, but then it kind of grew on me, because it's just like silly, goofy fun. It's about an alien abduction, so that's cool, but I'll get into that. More specifics about that later. But this is I Ran So Far Away by A Flock of Seagulls.

Ooh, I actually really liked the guitar at the end. Like, they kind of went off on that. I kind of like it more than the rest of the song. That might be controversial, but that was I Ran So Far Away by A Flock of Seagulls off their 1982 debut, A Flock of Seagulls, of course. That song got super popular from the music video being played a bunch on MTV in the summer of 1982. And that makes so much sense to me, actually, because it's giving summer. I will not elaborate. I feel like you felt that too. It's kind of perfect that I'm playing it right now. And the music video is not that good. Like, it was before they had the budget. They thought to have the budget for a lot of, like, the really iconic MTV music videos. But people still liked it. They're like, okay, like, that guy's hair is kind of weird, but this is cool. Yeah, I don't know why he thought the hair was a good idea. Like, if you don't know what I'm talking about, just look up Flock of Seagulls band and you'll know. The lead singer, it's very clear which one has the weird hair. But he was so determined to have a look. Like, at least he put it out there. He was actually a hairstylist, which you'll be like, oh, okay, yeah, like, he's the only one that could come up with that. And I just can't imagine all the hairspray that took to have that stay and how, like, sweaty and gross it was. That should be a form of torture for anyone who has committed, like, a very horrible crime, but not horrible enough to actually go to jail. They'll be like, okay, your sentence is having the Flock of Seagulls guy's haircut for, like, a year, and let's see if you atone. Because you're not getting anyone with that hair. But it hit the top 10 on the Billboard Hot 100, and it's just fondly remembered as one of the most catchy and fun new wave songs of the 80s. And if you don't know it, your parents definitely know it. And if your parents don't know it, your grandparents probably know it. But yeah, I think it's cool that that one has pretty much endured the time. It's probably in the set of, like, every 80s new wave cover band, I would assume. It still gets, like, a lot of airplay on the radio. Like, I probably hear it, like, a couple times a month at least, and I'm like, oh, skip. Just because it's not the kind of song that I'd want to listen to, like, of my own free will. But for this episode, I was like, this has to be mentioned. Like, it's very important. And also, if you didn't know, you're listening to my show, Burnt Out, on 95.3 WMNH, your local Manchester station. We're just playing bangers all the time, guys. And I do silly little goofy fun theme shows like this sometimes. And we're talking about one-hit wonders. And I'm going to play another song by A Flock of Seagulls that is actually way better, in my opinion, than I Ran. And this one was a little bit of a hit, but not as much in America. I think it charted more in the UK, even though they were actually way more popular in the US than they were in the UK, even though they were British. They were. They're from Liverpool, and people didn't like them over there. Maybe because of the hair, who knows? Yeah, we're doing another new wave fun synthy song, and it's also from their debut, and it's called Space Age Love Song.

So that was Space Age Love Song by Flock of Seagulls from their 1982 debut. And that's probably one of my favorite romantic new wave songs of all time. It's always had a little place in my heart. It's just so, like, ethereal and beautiful. And I am very confident to say that it stands the test of time way better than Iran. Like, I'd rather hear this than Iran, like, any day. Because Iran is just so 80s that it's comical. Like, it's just too much. But Space Age sounds super special to me still. And I think that they slayed more on that one, basically. But basically, after this album, they dropped off a bit. They never reached those top 40 heights again, unfortunately, because they tried to squeeze out as much fame out of this as they could. And I mean, they did, like, they did have their fans and they did tour a lot. And that in 1983, they actually toured with the Police, which is crazy to me. You couldn't find anyone else? No one else. You did Flock of Seagulls. I don't know. I'm not trying to, like, rip on them too much, but, like, come on, guys. Even though their first album is regarded to be actually, like, really good, and they did make the bold choice to make their first album a concept album, because it's basically all about aliens, apparently, which is silly, goofy, and fun. But, you know, now they're just basically known for, like, three songs, if not just Iran, and they still tour, but with, they've had a bunch of different lineups. The lead singer does not have that weird haircut anymore. He is bald, which I guess we all could have seen that coming. And apparently he hates Iran so much. He hates it, but he plays it every time because he said if he didn't play it, no one would come to the show. So I think that basically cements the fact that, no, they did not escape the one-hit wonder curse. And they never will. But at least people still go see them. And their hit is still played. And they're just forever in the 80s new wave pop culture. And that's cool. Good for them. And for the next one, we're going more, like, a little more adult contemporary vibes. This song, I was not, like, a super big fan of, but recently I've gotten more of an appreciation for it, and I just kind of think of this one as one of those, like, middle-aged mom songs you'd hear on the radio that, like, you low-key liked, but you couldn't really grasp, like, the true message of it or the emotions because it was not meant for you. Like, as a child, you were like, this song's not for me, but I kind of like what she's doing. So we're going with Constant Craving by K.D. Lang. And then the next one I'm going to play is a total 360. So stay tuned.

0: All right, so that was Constant Craving by Katie Lang off her 1992 album Ingenue, which it won a Grammy, and it also won Best Female Video at the MTV Video Music Awards in 93. So people liked it, and it reached 38 on the Billboard Hot 100, and it was her only top 40 hit. But I think that song is so 90s. Like, I could immediately tell. I was like, right. We're definitely in the early 90s right now. And she was mostly known for being a country artist, actually. And then she tried her hand at, like, adult contemporary pop music. And then she got a hit with this. So I guess it proves sometimes when you take the risk to change your sound and possibly, like, lose your audience, you can gain a new audience and get a hit out of it. So that's cool for her. She also features in a killer song, which is super iconic of her. And she made the right choice featuring on it because she makes the song better. It's called Lightning Fields off their album Imploding the Mirage. So I recommend checking that out. And the next one I'm going to play is a remix of another single of hers called Miss Chatelaine from the 90s. But this one is a remix featuring Orville Peck, which is a very popular country pop artist at the moment. And this remix has been in my rotation for a couple years after it came out when I, like, went down the Orville Peck rabbit hole. And it's really fun, very dancey, definitely way different than the deep sadness and yearning of Constant Craving. But let's get into it.
1: Ladies and gentlemen, here she is.
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1: For one night and one night only.
2: Here she is, folks, that big bone gal from southern Alberta.
1: Massey Hall is proud to present the very talented.
2: The woman you've all been waiting for.
1: The Alberta Rose.
2: Please welcome the very lovely.
1: The one and only.
2: Miss Chatelaine.

I just love her voice on that. That was Miss Chatelaine by Katie Lang, Iron Hoof Remix featuring Orville Peck. Love, love, love that one. Super chill, clubby vibes. We are taking a severe detour for the next one. We're doing a little one by Faith No More. Epic, maybe you've heard of it. It was off their first album with Mike Patton when he joined the band, 1989's The Real Thing, and it popped off in 1990. Like, it hit number 9 on the Billboard Hot 100, and it was just like a pivotal moment in metal culture, and it's remembered super fondly with the rise of like alt and metal music in the early 90s. And this one's a little more special to me because I grew up listening to Faith No More thanks to my old head dad and his really good music taste. So this one's very cool, and I'm even more excited to play the other song by them that is also very good. So this is their one-hit wonder, Epic.

Okay, so that was Epic by Faith No More. And yeah, guys, that was a one-hit wonder. Crazy, because I did not know that until recently. And it's kind of surprising to me because it was just very, like, of its time. Like, it definitely would not top the charts, like, right now. But very cool for them. And I'm going to be speed running the rest of the show a little bit because I've been yapping and there's still so much to play. But I hope you're having fun so far. The next one I'm going to do is Kindergarten by Faith No More, another childhood fave of mine off their 1992 album Angel Dust. And we're getting a little silly. And it's gonna be fun.

So that was Kindergarten by Faith No More. And that one is so nostalgic to me. I love it so much. And I was so right for putting that in the set, actually. The riffs are so good, guys. What the heck? Why wasn't that the one-hit wonder? I low-key think that one's better. That's probably just nostalgia talking, but I hope you had fun, because I had fun with that one. But we're skipping over a little bit. The set list for this was probably way longer than I intended. Like, I had so much going on. I did so much research, but the yapping has taken too much time. So I've shortened it a little bit, but I do plan to do another One Hit Wonders set at some point. But for the next one, we're going to the early 2000s, finally. And we're doing some Franz Ferdinand, some indie rock vibes. And of course, we're doing Take Me Out.

Okay, so that was Take Me Out by Franz Ferdinand. That was the lead single off their 2004 self-titled debut. And those Scottish indie lil lads charted in the US, the UK, and Canada. And they were nominated for a Grammy. And that one is just remembered fondly as one of the best indie anthems of the 2000s. And it actually had a renaissance recently on TikTok. I think the years start to blend together after COVID, but I feel like it was last year or the year before that I started seeing it everywhere on TikTok. People were doing like lip syncs to it and like being all like artsy, and I was like, yes, yes, we're keeping the song alive. Thank you. And I think that one is just a perfect example of a 2000s indie rock one-hit wonder. And they never really popped off again after that. But they do have a little bit of a cult following. And they're just really good musicians. And that whole record is actually really good. Like, their whole debut. The next one I'm going to play is off it. But I had to mention that they played Take Me Out for the 2004 Grammys, and the only footage I could find of it was like super like grainy, and like the sound wasn't that good. But for some reason, the Grammys people thought it would be a good idea to make it a medley of other popular songs at the time, like at the tail end of the performance. So you just kind of get like whiplash, because all of a sudden Adam Levine from Maroon 5 comes out and he's like doing a couple lines of This Love, and I was like, okay, like, who's next? And then the Black Eyed Peas roll up and they do a little snippet of their song Let's Get It Started, and then there were some other guys in the corner trying to do something, but I didn't recognize them, so I was like, okay, this is definitely a 2004 specific thing that's happening. But I thought that was very interesting, because it was just so out of left field. I was like, okay, like, why'd you interrupt the performance like that? And they're not even, like, similar songs. Like, This Love and Let's Get It Started. Like, I don't know. I don't know what was going on with that. And if you played Guitar Hero, you definitely knew that one. But the next one is called Dark of the Matinee. And it's also off their debut, and I think it's just as irresistible as Take Me Out. Like, the replayability is pretty similar. And yeah, let's go.

All right, so that was The Dark of the Matinee by Franz Ferdinand. Went British again. love, love, love that one. They should come back around. Like, I think they could really, like, get a new audience right now. Like, if they release something new, like, at the right time with the right marketing, like, I really feel like they could do it. For the next one, we're staying in the early 2000s with some emo vibes. And this one, all us Gen Zers know and love. It's very dear to our hearts. And if you ever went to Vans Warped Tour, then you also definitely love this song. And of course, it's The Middle by Jimmy Eat World.

guys, that was The Middle by Jimmy Eat World. And yes, I was just singing along. And yes, it was a beautiful moment. And I wish I could live in it forever. I think that's what that song made for a lot of people. It just made like that perfect moment where you're like completely understood and you're happy and you're okay and you're just like, yeah, like thanks Jimmy Eat World, like you really are saying what I'm feeling. That's from their 2001 album Bleed American, and it hit number 5 on the Billboard Hot 100 in 2002, and it was big in a bunch of other countries too. And it was even more special for the band because it was like their breakout hit after they were dropped from their label in 1999, and they like self-financed the whole recording of this album. So it's really like nice to see that it actually like paid off for them. And Bleed American, I know, was like super beloved by Jimmy Eat World fans, and I can't say too much about that because I've like low-key talked some crap about Jimmy Eat World in the past. But I am trying to reconcile that. I'm trying to eat Jimmy's world. You know what I'm saying? Like, I'm trying my best. I'm munching on it. And there's no escaping that this song is just a perfect 2000s one-hit wonder. And it also kind of reminds me of the, like, catchiness and positivity and, like, uplifting spirit of You Get What You Give by the New Radicals. So I think they're kind of, like, cousins. They're like cousin one-hit wonders. But for the next Jimmy Eat World song, it is off their second album, 1996, Static Prevails. And yes, I could have picked another song from Bleed American, but this song has been in my rotation as of recently after discovering it randomly. So we're doing Thinking That's All.

Okay, so that was Thinking That's All by Jimmy Eat World. And that one is fun and angry and fast, and I like it. I'm kind of at a crossroads right now because I had some other stuff planned that I really, really wanted to play, but we are getting to the end. I think I can fit in one last set of two, but trust me, I'll do another one of these because this has been a lot of fun, and I hope you're having fun too, and you're discovering some new stuff, and you agree with my takes. We are going to do Semisonic now, but I'm not playing the one you think I'm playing first. That's going to go last because that makes more sense for the end of the show. So, if you don't know what I mean, you will. For this song, we're doing Singing in My Sleep by Semisonic off their 1998 album, Feeling Strangely Fine. And it's very catchy and sweet, and it gives me like Death Cab and Weezer vibes. And this whole album is actually really good, so I recommend checking it out. But anyway, here we go with some Semisonic.

All right, so that was Singing in My Sleep by Semisonic, and isn't that a sweet little song? Love it. And guys, we've come to the end. It's been so much fun hanging out with you guys, playing some one-hit wonders and other wonders, perhaps. I hope that you've had a good time, and just a reminder, I'm here every Wednesday, 6 to 8 p.m., and I'm also sometimes on Saturday, 12 to 2 p.m. for the rebroadcast of that week's show. So, we've come to the end, right? So, obviously, we're doing Closing Time by Semisonic, and I had to do it. I know it's corny, but I had to do it. You all know and love this one. You've been at a show or a bar or a show at a bar and heard it, and it made your night, right? Like every time the opening lines come on, closing time, you're like, yeah, right. It is closing time, and I'm still going to have the best night of my life, and that is the energy that we are going out with tonight. And that's the energy that Semisonic brought us. And they also brought it to their own audience, because that actually became their new like closing song for their live shows, because they were playing this other song and they got sick of it. So then they were like, we need to write a new one. And that became their one hit. Their one hit wonder, guys. And we love to love it and we love to hate it. So thank you so much for being here with me tonight. And I hope you know who's taking you home. I'm taking myself home. Thank you.

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0: lot of lightning. More lightning, I think, than anything. Heat lightning, pretty much. Anyway, it was quite the show in the sky this morning. We have a very hot, sticky 74 degrees. Gonna get a lot hotter today. Well, we have 87 degrees as a high today. I guess this smoke, you know, the smoke, the orangeness you got yesterday, that like sepia type weirdness yesterday, right? Like, and that
1: was kind of blocked the sun, right?
0: Yeah, so it didn't get as warm as they said, because they were calling for 100 degrees almost.
1: Right. Yeah, anyway. That smoke kind of, that was weird.
0: Yeah, it really
1: kind
0: was.
1: Kind of a strange day.
0: It was a strange day, like apocalyptic type.
1: Yeah.
0: Anyway, good morning, Buzz. Matt's here.
2: Oh, hey, I'm glad you guys remember me.
0: Well, yeah, I don't know. I mean,
2: thanks for having me back.
0: Yeah, no, it's all right. I mean, you had a legit reason.
2: Yeah, I still feel bad. I missed it. Yeah, I like it.
0: You felt like you missed something.
2: Yeah.
0: FOMO, they call that.
2: Yeah, I had it huge.
0: Yeah, we got another lesson on the Falcon yesterday, and a whole update on what has been going on with this family. So we're very excited. Kyle Heavey from Off the Mark Sports and our friend is here this morning. Good morning.
3: Good morning, guys. Peter, great hair.
0: Oh, thank
3: you. Good job on that.
0: I did. That was Roland.
3: I said that you were talking about it yesterday, yeah.
0: Yeah.
3: As the first thing I kind of noticed was...
0: Now, where do you get your hair cut? Because you have nice hair.
3: I do it... I go to...
0: You're thinning out too, though, right?
3: It's
0: all right. I'm not... there's nothing wrong with it.
3: Well, you got to let me answer the question
0: Okay,
3: first.
0: Sorry. I know.
3: Yeah. I mean, that's kind
0: of
3: when you're...
0: I'm right out of the gate this morning. I don't know.
3: I mean, the lightning woke me up too, Peter, so I get it. I go to... right by Queen City Cabinetry, there's a hair salon in there. And I like to go to visit my friend Robin.
0: Okay, Robin, the hairstylist.
3: Yes.
0: Is she a barber or a hairstylist?
3: Hairstylist.
0: Okay.
2: Ah, fancy.
0: Yeah, because I think if you get the barber license too, it's a little more, right? I mean, you can do everything.
3: It's fancier for sure.
0: Right.
3: To know that
1: you can do a bloodletting.
0: All right.
2: You can remove
1: bleed somebody out.
0: Yes. You can do anything.
1: You can pull
0: arrest
1: teeth,
0: people.
1: Yeah.
0: You can arrest people.
2: Isn't it? I think it. Something to do with the straight razor, isn't it?
0: Yeah, I think so. Because I'm going to tell you, Roland used a straight razor on me. And he went, I mean, he cut pretty deep.
1: What, on the back of your neck? That's the only thing my barber uses it for.
0: Yeah, well, he didn't do it anyway. Yeah, I know. I had some manscaping done.
2: I
0: got a big event coming up. I got to wear that shirt.
1: Yeah, that's true. Yeah, but Kyle said that last time he goes there and then he gets a tub after. Right, Kyle? You go for a haircut in a tub?
3: Never.
1: Over there.
2: That's a weird thought.
0: I think he said tug.
1: No,
3: whatever tub. Goes on your mind, Buzz, is it?
0: Yeah.
3: Well, can stay there.
1: I mean, you are at the Sunbeam Mall, right?
0: Yeah, but he's not getting cabinets.
1: Well, that's true.
0: I mean, maybe he is. When you're there, do you stop in and see Mike?
3: Absolutely.
0: What is Mike doing when he's there?
3: Sometimes he's with customers.
0: Really?
3: So you just got to give a little.
0: That's how good that ad is.
3: And they got some new employees there. Yeah. So it's been nice to.
0: New employees. So the place is growing.
3: It is, for sure.
0: All because I said, bring your kitchens to life.
3: It's like the more you know, it's what can happen here on 95.3.
0: I know. A lot of people bringing their kitchens back to life, though. That's great.
2: I think they call it magic.
0: Yeah, I don't know. The morning show.
2: Show magic.
0: Oh, man. I don't know. All right. So let's see. We have our Facebook Live room. Thanks for joining us this morning, Kyle. We have a surprise for you. We have the other Kyle coming in this morning. Did you hear that?
3: Wait.
0: Have you heard this?
3: I had not heard this.
0: Oh, yeah. Now, what do you got there? You have a little score. Oh, you're
3: I hadn't done this in 2 years.
0: For trivia. That's your trivia board.
3: In my room. In my office. It was still used.
0: You're so put together. Like, I wouldn't have remembered that. I wouldn't even. And if I did remember it, I wouldn't be able to find it.
2: Oh, we forgot to order new ones of those, huh?
0: Yeah. Yeah, we do. We do need them. I think we need good ones, though.
2: Yeah, like.
0: You know, I don't know. Chalk seems a little chalky to me.
2: Yeah.
0: Right. I mean, what would you?
2: Well, we all need is iPads.
0: A
1: whiteboard. Yeah, I have some.
0: We all need iPads.
1: I have
0: yes.
1: some somewhere.
0: I'm gonna put. Well, Jason's on vacation, so I am actually gonna put an order for. One, two, three, four.
1: Well, he's out. He's going to spend money.
4: He would know.
1: Yeah.
4: No, he would know, but I could use a new iPad. What about you, Kyle? You work here.
3: He already just did a lot of work on the computer that I used for editing.
4: Oh, okay. Okay. Oh, yeah.
3: I'm gonna hold back on that.
4: Okay. Okay. I'm gonna hold back.
3: I'm going
4: for it. I want the best one.
3: Well, I just enjoy being able to still edit the game.
4: He would just laugh at me.
3: Well, we'll see. He's on vacation. We'll see if there's any laughing come Monday.
4: All right. Very, very good. Let's see. We got Bill Cini's trivia today. We're all excited for that. That's exciting. So that'll be an all-star today because we have a lot of people here.
3: We certainly do.
2: It's going to be amazing.
4: All right. Let's say good morning. So Mike Pilipiter's busy down there, right? Because he's in the Facebook Live room. We'll say good morning to Mike. I don't know. I went in there once, I think. I should go in and see him.
3: It's right there.
4: I know. I drive by. Why don't I go in there?
3: I don't know.
4: It looks the same as it did when I got my driver's license there.
3: Yeah. Wait, that used to be the DMV?
4: Oh, yeah.
1: Yeah, back in the day.
4: Yeah.
1: Okay. Well, I got mine, too.
4: Yeah, that was an interesting. And then, you know, if you went to the tub shop, though, they had their own entrance. You could go in, and then you had to walk upstairs to the tubs.
2: And everybody knew.
4: And you had to leave your shoes. And go up in your socks, right? Because there was no... It was like, you have to leave your shoes. You had to leave your shoes in the area.
2: Okay. Hmm.
4: No, back in the day you did. I don't know if that was just a thing. That's what I was told, though. Yeah, did you ever go to the tub shop down there?
3: Never did, no.
4: Someone did recently, and they took a picture of, like, being in one of the things, you know, not in the, you know, themselves in it, but, like, they were in it, but not a picture of them, but just the room. They look different.
1: Well, I hope so.
4: They look a lot different.
1: Hope they're not like
4: they should have kept
1: so like they were from the 80s.
4: They should have kept the 80s look, man. That's what I.
1: Yeah,
4: that's what I would expect.
2: That place. No, remember we looked at the pictures. It's all updated.
4: Yeah, it's not even Tub Shop anymore. See, I mean,
2: no, now it's like
4: that was a good. That was a good. What's the word I'm looking for?
3: I love how this came from haircuts.
4: Yes, but that was a
3: like,
4: good...
3: Like, I gave you a compliment, now we're on to tubbing.
4: Yeah, no, but that tub shop sign, right, what's the word I'm looking for? Their emblem, I can't think of the word. Look, I'm going to lose trivia today.
1: What, their logo?
4: Their logo, thank you. Thank you.
1: Yeah.
4: Oh, man. It's probably a good time to... I have a public service announcement here, and then we'll get back into that hair stuff. I think you should go check out Roland.
3: He's 81
4: years old.
3: I mean, can't
4: he would love to meet you.
3: All right.
4: He has a great story to tell. Tell him, Pete. Tell him I sent you. You know who I am. I was going to tell you who I was, but I know who I am.
3: I learned about you once.
4: All right. Very good. All right. So I got to let everyone know because I forgot about that, and this has kind of made me think. The Alzheimer's Foundation of America is holding free educational conference on September 16th. It's part of an Educating Across America tour to provide New Hampshire residents with information about brain health, caregiving, early detection, support services, and more. It will take place at the Bedford Event Center, and you can learn more or register for free at alzfdn.org. I'm going to have these people on the show here. Because this is an important thing because it affects a lot of families.
1: Fantastic.
4: So
1: it affected my family big time.
4: Yeah, absolutely.
1: So yeah, I love that stuff. They're going to come on. That's great.
4: Yeah, I think they're going to come on. But I mean, yeah, they're going to talk about just about everything that everything you need to know.
1: Yeah, it's the big part is really getting the support part because the families it really affects different. It affects people differently. Each. You know, in my case, I had four sisters, so, you know, it's going to affect them a little differently than it's going to affect me, and you know, it's just a whole, it's a bad situation that you have to make the best of, you know, and having support like that is good, you know.
4: Yeah, absolutely. So, yeah, I'm just recommending Roland to you, Kyle.
3: Gotcha. I appreciate this.
4: Yeah. 81 years old. Been in business since 1970. Granite State Barbershop. Right over there. It's right over
3: right
4: there.
3: Right by the right
4: in back of, right in back of George's.
3: Oh,
4: right. You know, going up Central Street. There's a wig store. I almost walked in there once. I walked in there by accident. Well, not I didn't walk in because I realized once I opened the door, I'm like, oh, excuse me.
1: Why did you look at me when you said that?
4: I don't know.
2: The shoe fits.
4: It's a,
3: you've never been in the wig store, Buzz?
1: No, but, you know.
4: Wigs are fun, though.
1: I could probably use
4: them.
1: Come
4: on. I mean,
2: no, you need a toupee.
1: No, I don't.
2: Yeah, you need a toupee.
1: How do you use a toupee? I'm bald in the front.
4: You haven't had fun with wigs over the years?
1: No.
2: Really? Man, you're missing out, dude.
4: Right. I think when we were younger, and Mac can attest to it, I think we've actually gone out with wigs on.
2: More than one.
1: Halloween, you mean?
2: No.
4: No, just
2: for fun.
4: Just going out. Just going out being, okay. Being dumb.
2: Yeah, you know, you got like the Afro wig.
4: It was the 90s.
2: The mullet wig.
1: You couldn't grow your own mullet in the 90s?
2: Not in 2 hours.
4: God. I'm going to tell you, I had the best mullet in 1986. I was probably 15 or 16 years old, and it was, you know, it wasn't even a thing to come back. It was an original back then.
1: Yep.
4: You know what I mean? Yeah, and it looked, believe it or not, it had the same look as Larry Bird of 86, like his long hair, his short hair. He had his mullet there. And
1: yeah.
4: That's what my hair was like.
3: It's impressive how many kids these days.
4: I really
3: have
4: wanted
3: now.
4: It to look like, you know, like Motley Crue or something like that, but it never, you know, you can't do that by just growing the back.
1: Yeah,
2: you wanted to look like Motley Crue and ended up looking like Florida guy.
1: Whoa!
4: What the hell was that?
1: What was that?
3: That was the top back edge of the tower that
4: flipped out. What was that? Oh.
1: Scared the heck out of Matt, I know that.
4: I mean, jeez, oh, Matt, there what are it goes you doing?
3: Wow, this is just like the thunder a couple hours
1: ago. Yeah,
4: what is going on, Matt?
3: Yeah,
1: everything's falling down over there.
4: Matt, are you all right back there?
1: Is that a ghost in here or something?
4: Are you all right back there?
2: Yeah, that thing is...
4: What are you doing?
2: Well, the Velcro obviously isn't sticking anymore.
4: You scared everybody.
2: How do you think I felt? I got smashed in the face with a microphone.
4: Yeah.
1: Oh,
3: taking it like Motley Crue.
4: Yeah. That wasn't
3: Dr. Feelgood over there.
4: But that's what it was. That's what you know. That's what the look was, man.
2: I had a cool mullet. Yeah. Actually, you guys have all seen the picture. It's like this
4: Mr. One Upper over here. Always, you know.
2: One Upper. I'm joining the conversation, Peter.
4: Oh, really? Well, okay. All right. Let's just say good morning to everyone and start over. All right. Mike Pelopita, good morning. Judy Window, good morning to you. So we're going to need you, Kyle, on St. Patrick's Day again in the morning.
3: Okay.
4: All right. So
3: we got a few months.
4: Well, I know, but you go on, you vacation and stuff like that. So I'm just telling you, St. Patrick's Day at Diz's. It'll be our third one.
3: What day of the week is it this year?
4: Well, Matt's going to tell us in a second.
2: Mm-hmm. 1 second, please.
3: I guess I could look it up, too, but.
2: Yeah, I got
4: Why, it. You already have something going on?
3: No, but it just makes...
4: Yeah, we're going, me and my buddies are going over to Isle and R.
3: Are we doing it on a Sunday, you know?
4: Oh, what? Okay, yeah. Well, we will if it is. If it ever does fall on a weekend again, we're going to have to.
3: See, that's where I was questioning. I was
2: Wednesday.
3: Like, okay, perfect. So
4: it's a Wednesday. It's right in the middle.
2: Trivia.
4: Oh, we should have Bill Cini down in the...
2: Do St. Patrick's Trivia.
4: Yeah, I wouldn't...
2: What?
4: Do great at that.
2: Or just Irish trivia.
4: I'm feeling good about today's trivia, though. Hey, did you guys see that footage? And I wanted to mention this morning. And I saw it maybe yesterday or the day before. That fire in Bangkok?
1: Oh, bad.
4: And I'm trying to figure out, like, was it a club or a restaurant?
1: It reminded me of the one
2: bar,
1: in
4: Rhode Island.
1: Rhode Island. Remember that one? Where they got trapped in and it was one door out?
4: It shows the flames coming out of the front door. It might as well have been a flamethrower, right?
1: Yeah.
4: And you can hear it. It's going, oh,
1: yeah.
4: And people are coming out of that fire.
1: It's a little creepy.
4: It is creepy.
1: They were showing the entertainment. the people singing, and those people didn't make it out. They didn't make it out. But they showed a video of them right before they were singing.
4: Yeah.
1: And then they didn't make it out. Oh, man.
3: Oh my goodness. I'm first seeing this footage now. Yeah. And that is a...
4: It's horrifying.
3: A torch.
1: Yeah. Reminds me of that one in Rhode Island. It went up like a matchbook.
4: That was...
1: And there was nowhere... There was only one way out, and everybody tried to...
2: Through the one exit. Yeah.
4: Here's some trivia for you. Do you remember the band that was playing?
3: Great White.
4: Kyle gets it.
1: Yeah.
4: Kyle gets it.
1: Yeah, it was a
4: horrible story.
1: Pyrotechnics, right?
4: Yeah.
1: Wow. Like, that caused it?
4: Oh, you just watched it now?
2: That. It looks like a jet is inside that thing just.
1: Yeah,
4: it's yeah, bad, it doesn't look. No good. Something's fueling that fire. Something.
2: Yeah, I mean, that.
4: Bangkok.
2: That's just scary.
4: We played One Night in Bangkok right before the show. Right. Little trivia for you. Who sings that?
1: Mike Tyson?
3: Toto.
4: No, not Toto.
3: Europe.
4: No, it's Murray Head. Look up Murray Head. See what he's up to, man.
3: To that.
4: Murray Head.
3: Never even heard of this before.
4: Yeah, One Night in Bangkok. You know the song?
3: I do.
4: Yeah. You like that song?
2: 80 years old.
4: He's 8. You don't like the song? Bangkok.
3: It's not going to make it on my car today.
4: Oh, really? It wouldn't be in your mix?
3: Absolutely not.
4: So Kyle doesn't like Murray Head and Fleetwood Mac.
2: You don't like Fleetwood Mac?
3: Oh, no.
4: Oh, he hates it.
3: Oh, no.
2: Well, you can go your own way then.
3: Thank you.
4: Yeah, no, I mean, hey. So, you know, it gives him a bad taste or something. You know what I mean?
3: I'll go down the landslide, Matt.
4: Even Stevie Nicks, what about solo Stevie Nicks?
3: Oh, gosh, even worse.
4: Oh, my God. We got to get Katie in here. She will destroy you.
3: She
4: loves Stevie Nicks.
3: I see her twice a week lately.
4: Really?
3: Yeah.
4: Okay, well, I dare you to say I hate Stevie Nicks. Let's get Kyle a t-shirt that says I hate Stevie Nicks.
2: No, I like him. We don't want him to get beat up.
4: Okay.
3: I finished my chicken tender passports yesterday.
4: Okay. How do you get these things?
3: The Greater Manchester Chamber has been putting this on since April 17th, Peter.
4: Really?
2: And you can go to any restaurant that's involved in
3: right here. You haven't seen these around the city?
4: They don't talk to me anymore. Ever since Cole Real left over there, I don't have any
3: contacts
4: over there.
3: I brought you one from the Shasky, and that's already filled out. If you want to try to get this done by July 21st.
4: Really? So you have to go. Okay.
3: So yes, I went to all these different places. Yeah, this is the first you're learning about this, huh?
4: Yeah, I don't want to take your map.
3: I already finished mine. This is the extra one.
4: Okay, so you went. Now, is there a place you particularly like more than the others?
3: I thought Judy's chicken tenders were amazing yesterday.
4: Believe it or not, those were originally called Peter White chicken tenders when they debuted.
1: We've heard.
4: Did you know that? I did not know that, but. I think they were.
3: Maybe that's why I finished.
4: But then
3: as soon as
4: the Peter White day was over, it switched right back. But anyway,
3: Charlie's was actually very surprising. I'd never heard of Charlie's until
4: Charlie's Diner. You went to the one on
3: Mast.
4: Okay.
2: I've heard that's really good.
3: Yeah, it definitely was. Pappy's actually surprised me. I didn't expect their secret sauce.
4: I wasn't over at Pappy's. I haven't been there in a long time.
3: And then Goldenrod also is very good.
4: Okay, Goldenrod. Surprise. Let's see. Harpoon.
3: That tower is huge. Thankfully, it was really smart enough for me to buy that and bring it to my 4th of July party that I went to, so everyone could have some chicken tenders from there as well.
4: Okay, wow. Oh, okay.
2: I've heard about that tower.
3: That tower is massive.
4: The Fisher Cats.
3: Fisher Cats, you know, they're doing quite well. Was they over there on Sunday?
4: And as far as food goes, right?
3: As far as food goes, can't go wrong. I mean, chicken tenders are mediocre food
4: at places. You know what I mean? Like places like that.
3: Well, I think there's a big difference between that the way that the, you know, Fisher Cats and the way that Diz's make their food. You know, it's a lot of chicken. Fisher Cats are trying to put out food for 4,000, 5,000 people
4: right,
3: compared to Diz's, where it's like just for you.
4: No, but what I'm saying, though, is I think the Fisher Cats have stepped up their food
3: game. Yeah, I mean,
4: that pizza we had was great.
2: That was amazing. The beach pizza was so good.
4: Oh, you were there. Oh, you were there.
3: I was there
4: we
3: for sure.
4: We got to get back there.
3: I just went to Tripoli Pizza down in Seabrook on Saturday to try that real beach pizza.
4: Oh, okay.
3: That was a good trip. I hung out with Joey Chestnut and watched him.
4: Oh, you saw that?
3: Devour 247 chicken wings.
4: Well, that's pretty cool. So you saw Joey. Now there was a big crowd there at the
3: Huge.
4: Brook, right?
3: That was for my first time there. That was.
4: I saw the footage on the news.
3: It certainly was quite impressive feat. I've never expected to watch a man lose a tooth while eating chicken wings.
4: Right.
2: He hit a bone.
3: That popped out.
4: But all they're doing is rolling and sucking. That's that. You know what I mean? If you watch the way these guys did it, they're taking the thing and they're rolling it and then just sucking the meat out so they can put it down and have another one.
2: Yeah, like, I don't know.
4: And is it all flats?
3: It looked like it.
4: Okay.
2: Yeah.
4: What do you mean? No but flats I've never, for you?
2: I'm not a big flats guy.
4: Why?
2: I don't know.
4: You like the meaty
2: I like the drumstick there.
4: Okay.
2: That's the good one.
4: When do we start eating chicken wings anyway?
3: When Time Shoppers open?
4: Chicken wings weren't around when I was a kid.
1: At Chinese food restaurants they were.
4: Okay, yeah, I guess. And they looked weird.
1: That was kind of like the first
4: saw a chicken wing.
1: I mean me, yeah.
4: Yeah.
3: Now have you guys ever been to Kowloon's for their Saugus wings?
4: I've been to Kowloon a few times in my life.
3: I didn't know this was such a big thing that they were going to have this eating contest. So,
4: the Kowloon is that? Have you been?
3: I've never. No. If
4: you haven't been, you should go.
1: That was the parent company of Wong's.
4: Oh, okay.
1: So it was the same family.
4: Okay.
1: Yeah.
4: Wow.
1: Yeah.
2: So we got an inning.
4: Well, back then you used to have the Kowloon, and then across the street you had the Hilltop.
1: Yeah.
4: Steakhouse with the big cactus when you come over the hill on the highway there.
2: Yeah, right there at that. There's a bunch of things in there. You had the whole.
4: It's all changed now.
2: Yeah.
3: Was there a reason you'd want to go to the north end of, that part of the state?
4: World?
3: There's no reason for me to go to Saugus.
2: Kowloon.
3: That's it?
2: Yeah.
3: Okay.
4: What's that over there? Yeah, true. The Kowloon, or if you're.
2: There's stuff in Saugus, right?
3: Do you have to go through it to get to like Salem? Doing the witchy stuff?
4: Maybe. No, I don't know. Really, I don't do that.
3: That's why I was just intrigued, because I've never been like, I'm going to Saugus today.
4: Yeah, Saugus.
2: Oh, yeah, you get the Ironworks National Historic Site.
4: Yeah, you got to get to that. You got to go through to get to Revere Beach.
2: You get the Breakheart Reservation.
4: Well, they say back in the day that Revere Beach kids.
3: I might have just upset someone because the phone's now ringing. I hope that this person might be able to answer the question.
4: Yeah. Good morning.
5: Yeah, good morning. Hey, wasn't there a big nightclub in Saugus too? I can't think of the name of it. I've only been there once.
4: The Golden Banana?
5: Yeah, no, not that one. But it had like, it would do rock, country, a bunch of different things inside it.
4: Really? And Saugus?
2: Yeah, I remember. It was like the Coliseum, but...
4: Saugus. Well, it's Route 1, right?
5: Yeah.
2: The Palace.
5: Yeah, well, listen, did you guys catch that thunder last night?
4: What thunder?
5: Yeah, what thunder, huh? Damn.
4: Well,
5: it was unbelievable.
4: I felt like it was
5: heat, thunder, and lightning.
4: I felt like there was more lightning than there were big bangers.
5: Yeah. And I can't think of the name of that club, but anyways, that's what I was calling.
4: Yeah,
2: the Palace.
4: It's called the Palace.
5: The Palace, yeah, that's what it was, yeah.
4: Is that where you used to go?
5: I went there once for Halloween.
4: Really? Well, did you dress up?
5: Yeah, we come up pretty. I thought it looked all right, but compared to everybody else's, I look like a, silly.
4: Yeah. Hey, not as silly as me when I went to the B-106 Halloween dance over here at the Center of New Hampshire. In my as a doctor. Yeah.
5: Were you a proctologist?
4: I was just a doctor. I didn't even know. I probably didn't know what a proctologist was. I was old enough to know that, though. Yeah, I knew what it was.
5: All right, you guys. Be good. Take care.
4: All right. Yeah, no, that's true. Me and John Manning went to the B106 Christmas party because we won tickets, and it was awful. There was only like 7 people there.
2: Oh, that must have been. You win best costume at least?
4: No, I didn't. I didn't stick around.
2: Oh.
4: It was so ridiculous and stupid.
3: Yeah, did you have a wig on?
4: I don't think I had a wig. I don't know. I don't think I was wearing wigs yet. It was probably like...
3: You have a stethoscope?
4: It was probably like 1990 or something like that. I wasn't 21 yet.
2: Really?
4: Yeah. B106. Anyway. All right, let's take a quick little break. Let's see. We have Carol at 8 today, right?
2: I think so, yeah.
4: Where's my phone?
2: I am all tangled up.
4: You're all tangled. I am hot. This is what happens in this room, okay? Because we have air conditioning in here.
2: Where?
4: Well, I don't know. It's not coming out of here. That's for sure. But I think this room is just so, when it gets cold, it's cold out. When it's hot out, it's hot, you know? Now, would that fan be pushing the air out? So the air conditioning can't come in, or should it be? It's probably mixing it around.
2: Should be mixing it because I can feel different. It feels like it's pulling.
4: You can feel warm spots and cold spots.
2: No, you do. You feel like the.
3: It's like a pool.
2: No, it's a little different.
4: You mean?
2: It's just fans work where like it circulates the air.
4: Well, I just figured it was pushing out, so maybe that cold air is trying to come in, and that's just pushing it all out.
2: I don't think so.
1: Probably a reason why they put a ceiling fan in here.
4: Yeah.
1: Right?
4: They
1: don't just slap one up in it.
4: I had to sit there for about an hour just to get it like that. So nobody touch that button. I don't care. Jason's on vacation. This stays on.
3: I tried to get it on Sunday morning. I couldn't. So
1: do a service request to facilities and get the switch fixed. It's pretty easy. A quick little email.
4: Yeah. I'll tell Joe.
1: I mean, it only takes 2 seconds.
4: I don't think I'm supposed to do that, though.
1: What, just tell him about something?
4: I'm just going to tell him, yeah. I'll just...
1: Yeah.
4: What's going on over here with the weather?
1: Take much.
2: I don't know.
1: That's the fire, right?
2: Dude, this panel fell off the wall, too, over here.
1: Yeah. When you were messing around over there.
4: This whole thing is falling apart. Let's go back to our old place.
2: All right, I'm ready. Let's pack up.
4: You know? Let's trade rooms with the public access people.
2: Sounds like a plan.
1: They complain over there too.
4: Wouldn't it be nice? I know, but wouldn't it be nice to be over there,
3: getting a golden view?
4: Or we get the other side of the building finished out front.
2: Yeah, just frame it up real quick.
4: Yeah, no, you know what I mean. We'll be on the other side of the building.
2: Have our own
4: nice
2: little
4: big giant window. No, I like this room. I like this. You know, I really thought we were going to get a window at one point, but...
2: That's better.
4: I do like this better. Like I said, if we had a window, don't forget those days in January.
1: Yeah.
4: We are literally...
2: Oh, I don't.
4: But we have a lot of heat in here now.
2: Yeah, during the summer.
4: No, I'm talking about...
2: We have
4: a heater
2: Chuck
4: from...
2: Chuck gave us a heater.
4: A heater from Robbio and Chuck.
2: That was a really nice gift from both of them.
4: Yeah, thanks, you guys.
3: I just remember one of those
2: cold,
3: crazy storms that happened when the windows blew open from a cold front that came through.
4: Oh, my God. I came in one.
3: I just remember those windows being very...
4: No, the one in Jason's office blew out.
3: Yes.
4: During the snowstorm, and there was a little snowbank in Jason's office.
2: You're in there shoveling?
4: No kidding. It was that much snow. There was a pile of snow there. It was, you know, freshly fallen, you know, snow that blew in. But it was cold. Good times up there, though, right?
3: Very much.
4: Good times.
2: I love that. That studio is fun. The wall.
3: Instead, we can go play Pokemon.
2: I'm not a big Pokemon guy, but, you know, I'll go.
4: I can't believe how busy that place is all the time.
3: All the time.
4: Why? I mean, is that... It's a phenomenon.
2: Yeah, that's like a huge...
4: I know nothing about it.
2: It's like a whole little...
4: Do they still play that game where they look for Pokemon, like,
3: Pokemon
4: on the
3: Go.
4: Street?
3: That was a crazy
4: Pokemon
3: phenomenon,
4: Go?
3: Too. Yeah, that was...
4: People still do that?
3: It was almost like a scavenger hunt.
4: Yeah.
1: Were people walking into cars and stuff? Yeah.
4: I saw someone at a restaurant one time that had two iPads and two... they're doing.
2: Yeah.
4: I mean, I don't know. That's going too far.
2: When
4: oh no.
2: When Top Shelf Tattoo was still on Elm, we sat there one day and watched people go to the center, whatever it is now. But yeah. You know that, like right behind that little electrical box, I guess there was like some rare Pikachu or something.
4: Oh, really?
2: Mobs of people, groups of like 15, 20 people all crowding around. Like,
4: and it stays there and everybody can get it?
2: I don't know. I don't play.
4: I just know that there's
2: a lot of people.
4: I don't know. That's I guess it's something to do. Keep you out of trouble, I guess.
2: If you enjoy it,
4: yeah,
2: why not? I mean, I make fun of a lot of things people do, but really, hey.
4: Yeah.
2: It's something cool, I guess, if you think it's cool.
4: All right, let's take a little break. We'll be right back. It is Hump Day.
6: 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It's the morning show.
7: Good morning, Manchester. Here's Peter White.

0: Do we have more storms coming in this morning? I mean, it looks like there's something.
1: I think that's a fire.
2: Yeah, it's just more smoke.
0: That's smoke?
1: Yeah.
3: Are we having more?
0: I thought that, but really, is it?
3: Oh, northern New Hampshire.
0: Oh, still going on now?
3: Storms? Severe thunderstorm watches.
0: Okay, all day long? I mean, the picture they have here, I'm going to check the radar. I don't think there's anything on the radar for New Hampshire right now.
2: Yeah, these Ontario wildfires are no joke for sure. And to know that all this air mass is coming from Canada is bringing it all down, it's certainly a tough thing. But by Friday, it's supposed to be clear. We're going to have a cold front come through and
0: skies will cool off. Then it'll just start, the cycle starts all over.
3: Yep. But a cold front, right? What's that, 80?
2: I think we're going to have 82 for a high on Friday.
0: Yeah, and it'll be dry air. Yep. Which is always nice. What a great couple of weeks if you had the weeks off and hanging out at the beach. You've been to the beach a couple times.
1: Yeah, that's been beautiful.
0: Yeah, it really has.
2: Were you there for 4th of July for that incident that happened, Buzz?
1: No. I don't go anywhere near that.
0: Was there a riot?
2: No, there was just a Navy cadet who shot two people and then
0: committed. Yeah, in Hampton.
2: Yep. Yeah. Right on the 5th of July at 1 a.m.
0: Okay, yeah, okay. I think I saw something about it. Wow.
1: Even if I'm at the beach, I'm not going to be out there at 1 a.m.
0: You know, just like I tell people this all the time. Yeah. Go out and always be aware of your surroundings, you know, whenever. I mean, and you always should be, not trying to scare anybody, but be aware of your surroundings. So if you were in a club or in a restaurant, know how to get out of there. Even an alternate, you know what I mean? In case something ever happened, like we were just talking about the Bangkok fire. It's like, you got to know.
1: First thing I look at every single time I go somewhere.
0: Absolutely.
1: First thing.
0: Especially.
1: Even if I've been there 100 times.
0: Yep. Absolutely.
1: You know, if we go to the palace, let's say, or somewhere like that. Any kind of venue like that.
3: You should know where all the exits are. Yeah. You should know where the bathrooms are. And, yeah, like you said, scan around and look at people.
0: Yeah, I mean, I don't know what to say. I mean, it's you just got to be aware of your surroundings. That's how I'll leave it at that. So where is Kyle? Because I wanted to do something before, but we need another. Let's see.
3: Where's Kyle Clayton?
0: It's pretty great having both Kyles.
1: Is that a game like Pokemon Go? Where's Kyle Clayton?
3: We can make one.
1: Stick a GPS on him.
3: Yeah, but actually that wouldn't work.
1: Because then you'd always know where he is.
3: Well, not only that, but it'd be like the back room and
0: How long does it take him to get ready? By the way, while we're waiting for him, on our vacation, the same day I was down here for the music series, Love It Music series last Thursday, I took a break from all the fun, and I went and I hung out with Cam.
3: Oh, really?
0: Nice. Yeah. Cam and his buddy, I can't remember.
2: Kyle as well.
0: Is his name Kyle?
2: Do you have a beard, a backwards hat?
0: I think so.
2: Yeah, so that would have been.
0: That's Kyle.
2: That's Kyle as well.
0: Okay, good. All right, so that's
3: an interesting last name.
0: What?
3: As well.
0: Anyway, so I hung out with them at the Vallarta place.
3: Oh, how is that?
0: Pretty good. Pretty good setting in there.
3: Did you have any tequila?
0: I did not. I'm not doing tequila anymore. Nah, I decided I'm not doing margaritas anymore.
3: Yeah,
2: that might be the place to go today for the Argentina England game as well.
0: That's going down today.
2: Yeah, that's a 3 o'clock start for the final quarterfinal game to see who will be in the finals on Sunday.
0: All right. So what time is that game Sunday?
2: That is going to be a prime time as well. Oh, no, 3 o'clock. It's you got to remember a lot of these people from around the world.
0: Right.
2: So. For example, England, they'll be able to watch it at 8 p.m.
0: They don't go by our time.
2: Right? So they'll be able to watch it live from 8 p.m. So they could just, you know, enjoy the Super Bowl of their country at a reasonable time.
0: Which makes sense.
2: But then at the same time, for a place like Australia, it'll be, you know, 3 a.m. when they have to watch it.
0: All right. Let's see. Let's say good morning to our friend Will Singleton. Good morning. Very nice.
1: Hey, Will.
0: Yeah, nice to see Will in here. David Dismukes, good morning. He says his mom had stories about the fire, Coconut Grove fire in Boston. I remember my grandmother talking about that.
1: Oh, that's another one, yeah.
3: That was that a club fire, too?
0: Yeah. Will says, first thing Buzz looks at is for the doors to see if his head will fit through it.
1: He's on this thing with the heads.
0: Yeah.
3: You want to go to places with double doors?
1: We got to get him in here and get a measurement going. Because I only take a large XL. Like,
0: Will has a huge head.
1: Like, okay.
0: It goes on it fits on his body good, though. Like that head wouldn't look good on another body.
1: Like, I don't have my snapback on my last button like the guys with the huge heads.
0: Right.
3: What, second to last?
1: No. I don't have a big head.
3: He's got one of those extenders.
0: Yeah, he doesn't.
3: Look, it's on the fourth.
1: Funny.
0: All right, Mikey Martin is accusing me of Irish goodbying. Yes, I did that, Mike. Sorry about that. It wasn't meant to hurt your feelings.
1: Mikey.
0: I don't know. It was hot. I was busy. I saw Cam. I was, I don't know.
3: Well,
0: and I had that damn shirt on, too. I needed to get out of the public. I needed to.
3: What? You don't?
0: No, I told. Oh, you missed it yesterday. So that shirt, I went home and checked. And it's full of upside down pineapples.
1: Yeah.
0: I mean, there's some right side up, but there's just as many upside down.
3: Well, you like to party.
0: I don't know, man. The upside down. I don't think I can pull it off. I don't think I can do it. We'll see this Friday if I come in with it. Do you know this story?
2: I'm afraid.
0: You don't know this one, right?
3: Well, he probably knows what upside down pineapple is. Absolutely. There you go.
2: Yeah,
0: I know. Yeah. So I wore this shirt to the thing last Thursday.
2: Which thing?
0: The Levitt Music thing. So I wore that on Thursday, and I ran into Ed Murphy, and he told me that shirt is a swinger shirt.
2: new year, new you, Peter.
0: No, but I'm like, no way. They're just, I didn't think of that.
2: You just thought it was a nice shirt.
0: It's so comfortable, too. I don't know. I bought it at the beach because I figured, I'm like, okay, Matt's not going to have this one. And because, I don't know, it's not a store from around here or whatever. So, go out there and get it. And,
2: every first Friday, I believe it's at the Yi that the swingers like to hang out together.
0: Oh, I don't know anything about that. Really? I mean, they can have my shirt. If that's the thing,
2: you get a special bracelet and everything.
0: No kid. How do you know this?
2: I went there on accident one time.
0: Oh, really? They put a bracelet on you?
2: No, but the. But I was kind of.
0: You can't go by yourself though. You
2: have to there was. I think there's six.
1: You need to bring something to the table.
2: There was six of us that went, and all of a sudden we were realizing, well, we don't have a bracelet, and then we're like, you just kind of put two and two together of looking at.
0: Oh, you know.
2: And then we looked it up online, and there was a site for.
0: There was a meeting.
2: There was a meeting going on. I could be wrong. Could be the second Friday. Could be the third Friday. I just know that there is a night there that people like to go sing karaoke.
0: Yeah. See, I've stayed away. I don't. I haven't been there in years.
3: Yeah, I'm not a.
0: I don't think I've been. I mean, literally, years.
3: It just doesn't. Yeah.
0: I haven't been there. I mean, it was way before COVID. I went. I don't even think it might even have been the 90s. Do you like the food there?
2: No, but no. I've gone for Christmas.
0: Okay, because they have a big Christmas crowd.
2: They have a big Christmas crowd.
0: But so do the other places, too. I think some of the other, you have Asian Breeze.
1: Yeah.
0: Do they open up on Christmas?
1: I think most of them do.
0: Aloha. Yeah, Aloha is open.
3: Yeah, I think
0: Banzai.
1: Yeah.
0: I could go for some of that food.
1: Aloha?
0: Yeah. All right, I'm not going to wear that shirt. I decided right now.
3: Why?
2: What's the place on Mass Road? There's two.
3: The New Yi, or...
0: No, the New Watoy.
3: Yeah.
2: Okay, that's the other one.
0: Which is the same as the old Watoy. Which was Garden? just Watoy.
1: That's where Willette Glenn stars. That's, he's that's the where, feature. He's the feature think, act.
0: Did you hear the bell?
3: I don't know. I have
0: sound. Did you hear a bell?
1: I didn't hear it.
0: I don't know. I think I heard something.
1: So you're going to totally retire that shirt then. That's retired. You're never going to wear it again.
0: I'm going to hang it up on your... I'm going to give it to someone that might want to,
1: You're going to hang it up on your Adirondack chair in front of your house.
0: Oh, put it up. That's another thing. Yeah, I don't know.
1: Did you know that one, Kyle?
2: I kind of watched the replay of yesterday's show, and that was a special.
0: Yeah, that was a, yeah. It's so Ed Murphy was right, and I argued. I'm like, no, don't say that. And then I didn't realize they were upside down.
1: No wonder it was on sale.
2: Well, how's the event overall? Because there's another concert coming up.
0: We talked
2: this
0: about a little bit. Now we're trying to boost up the next one. We need people to go.
1: Yeah, I'm gonna go.
0: Let's go.
1: I'm gonna go.
0: Let's get down there.
1: Also Sunday too. That band looks pretty good.
0: Wasn't it? Now it's Eric Clapton.
1: Yeah, it's Clapton and George Harrison.
0: Okay, all right.
1: And I'll be there. I looked them up, and man, they look pretty good. They're like an 8-piece band, and they
0: suck. All right. Will Singleton said he will take my shirt.
1: Well, yeah. Well, Will, you also got to bring something to the table, pal. You can't go to a swingers party by yourself. You got to bring a girl with you or a guy.
0: Right.
1: You got to be a couple.
0: Yeah, to go.
1: Yeah.
0: Now, what if you were just two friends that masquerade?
1: I don't know.
0: As a couple, just to get in on the action.
3: No bells.
1: If you have an upside down pineapple shirt on, I guess you're all set.
0: I don't know. It's just
1: that's your ticket in.
0: That's a whole other world. I don't even need to.
2: It's your world, Peter.
0: Yeah, it's my new world. It's not my new world. I will never.
3: It's a whole new world.
0: I would never do that.
2: A new fantastic point of view.
0: I would never do that.
3: Why?
0: Oh, Matt, you would you like to do that in front of a bunch of other people?
3: No.
0: Just awkward, man.
3: I don't understand it, but teach their own.
0: Who's the new tall guy? Man, I don't know. Enough of it. We've been talking about it for 3 days. Yeah, no, really. It's just funny.
3: What's that saying?
0: Well, it's funny when you don't know what you know. None of us know anything about that world. At least I don't think so. I wouldn't peg it. Any of you guys.
2: I'm glad you're not pegging us.
1: Only when I saw our movies.
0: I will not peg you, Kyle. I promise.
2: I've got that out of the way.
0: Phew, it's hot.
3: Wow.
0: I mean it.
2: Yeah, these past two nights of watching Legion Baseball has been certainly tough. I mean, last night I was in the AC in the press box, but to see, these boys for Sweeney Post trying their best to play in this heat has been a tough one the past couple nights, so that's why.
0: Now, how's the crowds at these things used to be the talk of the city. You know, we got to get down to the post game, right?
1: Well, yeah. I mean, you had multiple posts playing. You know, you had Jutris, you had Post 79, you had Sweeney.
2: There's rivalries in the city.
1: Rivalries now in the city, and now it's just one team.
0: Yeah. Oh, okay. That's what it is.
2: Buzz, I had this fun idea the other night that the umpire, I mic'd up an umpire and was able to listen to their calls from... into the sound box and able to commentate the games while also hearing the sounds of the umpire and the catcher. So kind of something that could have been fun for you back when you were coaching. But at the same time, I think I don't know if a lot of that would have been able to make it onto the airwaves.
1: Right. Now, is Zach back in town doing the games with you?
2: Zach's been with me for sure. He's been very good with getting there and doing things. And I know that he was very frustrated because he's friends with a lot of these Legion players.
1: Yeah. Right.
2: Zach could be a player if he really wanted to, but
0: I love it that kids are still,
1: he's going to be,
0: but I think it's great that it's still going on. You know what I mean?
1: Yeah. Yeah. But Zach, into broadcasting, he's going to be something, cause he took right off when he went to UNH and doing all kinds of things.
0: Oh, he does all the sports out there.
1: He's a hustler. Nice. He started in with the, whatever they wanted him to do, volleyball or field hockey, something that somebody else didn't want to do.
0: That's how you learn, man.
1: And then
0: you just
1: work your way up, and he's already
0: Do you get new glasses?
1: These are backups.
0: Oh, okay, because you left your glasses here. Did you see that?
1: Well, those were... Those are readers
0: that
1: I drop out of my pocket constantly.
0: Oh,
1: Steve used to pick them up for me.
0: I wasn't every day.
1: But these are just backups because I only had my sunglasses today for some reason.
0: All right. Very, very good.
2: As the sun is in the smoke.
1: Right.
0: Now, first of all, we'll say good morning to Melanie. I'm not going to be 60 this year, first of all.
1: I am.
0: You are going to be 60.
1: Yeah.
0: I'm still at this point right now. I am still double nickels here, right?
1: Yeah, you got a ways to go.
0: Oh no. Yeah, I'm gonna be.
1: Yeah, you're still in your 50s. Don't rush.
0: I saw Bill Barger the other day, and not too long ago. I saw him the other day, but there was a few months ago during the winter. He goes, "Oh man, you look old."
3: What?
0: Yeah, he did. That's what he said to me. He goes, "A few months ago during the winter." He goes, "Oh man, you look old."
3: What?
0: Yeah, he did. That's what he said to me. He goes, "You look so old."
3: He really said that?
0: And I'm like, dude, I mean, I,

0: You're wearing a long sleeve shirt.
1: Well, you know what? I have another shirt, a t-shirt on. But then I realized I had a blue shirt. It didn't match. Now, I don't know why I wore these shorts, because they don't
0: match. I always hate not matching for the radio.
2: No one can see your shorts.
1: I know. I thought of that. Anyway, I'm dying over here.
0: I mean, you got your... You're very hydrated this morning. I got to give you props on that.
1: I'm trying to hide. Well, see, from what I understand, Buzz, and you could probably say, you got to stay hydrated, especially as you get older.
3: Prehydrate.
1: Right.
0: I thought it was great for Dairy Queen was helping out a lot of your boys yesterday with giving them some free ice cream as they were working hard and filling some potholes and doing work at the fields.
3: Oh, nice.
0: So Dairy Queen was nice enough to give them all of free ice creams to try to stay cool because... I mean, how hot is pavement trying to fill out those potholes?
1: That is a great Dairy Queen, though. Are they still number one?
3: I went there yesterday.
1: You did? When did you get?
3: For dinner.
1: When did you get? Did you go inside?
3: No. I just
1: Can you go inside?
3: Yeah.
0: Oh, yeah.
1: Oh, okay.
0: I prefer it.
3: They got a great deal.
0: The 2 for $7?
3: The $7 meal.
0: Yeah.
3: $7 meal. You get a burger, fries, a drink, and a sundae for $7. I mean, you can't beat that, you know? Now, I know people eat more than that, but for me, that's plenty, you know?
1: Yeah. Oh, I just got a little blast of cold air. The old Dairy Queen, do you remember the old one, right? Before they remodeled and stuff.
3: Yeah.
1: Do you remember that at all, probably?
0: You got to remember, I've only been in Manchester for 8 years.
1: Okay, so before that one was there was an old Dairy Queen, you know, the one you see in pictures, right?
3: Yeah.
1: And it was there for you. This one, how long is it? Maybe 15 years here?
3: This one?
1: 10, 15 years?
3: Yeah, probably. Yeah.
0: Was it the same location as the old one?
1: Same exact place. But so you had it had a window, kind of like a goldenrod or a creamland. You could walk in and order to take out to your car or whatever, right?
3: Yep.
1: And then they had a dining room area. You could go into a dining room and eat it in their dining room. And then they had a little pinball room, like another entire room. Where you could go and there was like 5 or 6 pinball machines. And that place was loaded back in the day.
3: Oh, yeah.
1: Always loaded. That was like that, because in the 90s, we used to go there and play pinball.
3: Yeah. There's nothing else to do. Now, the dining room's actually nice. They put numbers on your little tray and they bring the food out to you.
1: Yeah.
0: But no pinball.
3: No pinball.
0: Yeah.
3: Yeah. Those days are...
2: Pinball was the best thing ever.
1: Yeah, I know. I agree.
2: I love pinball.
1: Now, I told you guys, there's that place. Cole Real told us about it. And then I think Eric Lesniak had said something. But there is a pinball room over in Mill West or something like that. I've heard that.
3: Yeah.
1: And it has classic, I don't know, you can go in and play. You can go in and play these games. Look at Matt, what is it called?
2: What? Which one?
1: The one in the West Side, pinball.
2: Yeah.
0: I know my friend up in Concord has just opened one 2 years ago.
1: Oh, really?
0: So it was pretty fun to go in there and to play some.
1: The classic ones are good, but the new ones are
2: not as fun.
1: The new ones are wild. They are because if you, there's all history of like Williams and
2: Bailey's.
1: Gottlieb ones for a while, but all these people have come together now, these the ones that were younger back in the day, and they think that's what Stern pinball is. That seems to be the big...
3: Right. For us, when it moved to digital, that was the big thing, and then the extra flippers, like Captain Fantastic, it had the extra...
1: Or if you had another...
2: The midways.
3: Four
0: Did you have a favorite pinball machine?
3: Captain Fantastic was mine.
1: Really?
3: Yeah.
2: Oh, and that's Tycoon Arcade.
3: Yeah.
0: Tycoon Arcade.
1: Yeah. They had them at the Boys Club when I was when I was young.
3: That's where I played most of the time.
1: Yeah, it was good. I don't know if I had a favorite one because there were great ones over the years. Then you started having a display, you know, and it got really technical. Pinball got really technical.
3: Oh yeah.
1: Even more now. So today.
0: The Stranger Things.
1: It's called Tycoon Arcade, Matt.
2: That's it. It's on McGregor Street, second floor.
1: Yeah, Tycoon Arcade. It's one of those places.
0: Peter White Field Trip?
1: If you don't know, yeah, well,

0: We're trying to get, we have a whole bunch of them on the list. We're supposed to play mini golf at the mall.
1: It's been like 5 years now, right?
0: Right.
2: It's pretty fun. I got a hole in one in 18 last time I was there.
0: Really? At Aloha Golf?
2: Yep.
0: Oh, so you know the, I bet they'd let us do a show there.
3: I bet.
2: They're just not open.
0: No, we'll get them open. I know the mall manager. He will allow them to open early for us.
1: Yeah.
0: Can you imagine playing that?
3: Oh, that would be awesome.
0: When we play,
2: it'd be lit.
0: And then if I wore this, it'd be perfect.
2: Yeah.
0: All right. Will Singleton pinball at Frank Coors always had the best pinball outside of the skateboard center. Yeah. Good morning to Robbio out there. Yes. All right.
3: Nice being able to say his name again.
0: Yeah, I guess. I guess. Electric Dream Factory, the pinball at Caesar's Pizza. There was also a pinball machine at Legsy's place. There was a pinball machine inside Hanover House. Because that's what we did in the early 90s, in our early 20s. Because, you know, you go somewhere and you get
3: there's nothing else to do.
0: You get a pitcher of beer and you play pinball at some of these places.
1: I mean, Zares was a big one for us.
0: Oh, they had a lot. They had video games, too.
1: When we were kids, yeah. We would go.
3: Oh, the old pinball set.
0: They had a video game called Gorf.
1: Gorf.
0: Yes. Do you know the game Gorf, Matt? Yeah, never quite. I don't think it got into that level of.
1: Yeah.
3: Gorf Arcade.
0: Yeah, just look at Gorf. Probably find it.
3: Oh, my goodness. Wow. Yeah, this was definitely on the B team.
0: Yeah, not great, right?
3: Yeah, it's a fixed shooter video game.
0: And then there was another one like Berserk, but it was a little more to it, called Robotron. I mean, now we're getting into video games, but...
3: Yeah.
0: Which kind of took over pinball for a while, but then you realize, you know. All right.
3: Pinball is just classic fun.
0: What did I say, the game Gorf?
3: Yeah, Gorf. I just looked it up, and it's pretty cool. Actually, it doesn't look fun at all.
0: It had some sort of thing like... Oh, here it is. Oh, boy. I'll find this.
3: Gorf.
0: Gorf.
3: It looked cool, but boring.
0: What year were you born, Kyle?
2: 85.
0: Okay.
3: Oh, wow.
0: What's so funny about that, Buzz? Oh, that's the year you graduated.
1: No, it was the year after.
0: Oh, okay, after you graduated.
1: Yeah.
3: Gorf looks cool, though. He's like a cool robot dude.
0: Yeah?
3: Yeah.
0: Yeah, no, it's like
3: Space Invaders.
0: Kinda. I thought it said something too, like da da. Like, okay, this stinks. This is what?
1: Said something.
0: Oh, okay, this game's dumb.
3: Yeah, it doesn't.
2: Did Ralph Baer make this?
3: No, it was actually,
0: He's trying to get the mothership here. Hold on. The flagship here. And he's trying to bust through the force. This is the worst. Oh, you got it. And then you move on to the next level and you do it again. Just a little bit harder.
3: It was actually designed by Dave Nutting.
0: Really?
3: Okay. Associates.
0: Really? I bet his arcade company didn't do that great.
3: No, and it's got a great acronym, DNA.
0: Oh, okay. All right, we're going to take a little break. We'll come back with Carol Robidoux and Manchester Inklink.
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1: All right. Good morning, Carol.
2: Good morning, Peter and friends.
1: Yes, that's right. Kyle Heavey is here today.
2: Oh, hello, Kyle.
1: Oh, I got you, Kyle. Go ahead.
3: Good morning, Carol. How are you?
2: I'm well. I'm happy to hear you're there. That's great.
1: Pretty hot out there, Carol.
2: Ugh, yeah.
1: Yeah.
2: You know my situation.
1: No, yeah, no air conditioning, right?
2: Right.
1: And that's by choice, though.
2: I guess you could say that. I mean, it's a big house, and it cost a lot of money to air condition it. I guess we didn't come with one, and I think we would need, like,
1: well, we're looking at the Brooklyn Mike thermometer here in the studio up in that corner. It is about, it is almost 80 degrees in here, huh, Buzz? Is that what you're seeing?
4: Yeah.
1: Almost 80?
4: I'd say about 78.
2: We don't have air conditioning either, huh?
1: No, we do. We do. It's, we do. This room either, the rest of the place is pretty cool. For whatever reason, this gets real hot and it gets real cold in the winter, no matter what, right? I mean,
5: same with my office.
1: Yeah. Oh, yours like that?
5: Yeah, I have that big window.
1: Oh, no one's here. Just come in here.
5: Still got to edit those games.
1: All right.
6: Wheels his whole computer in.
5: Exactly.
1: So what do we got in the news, Carol? Anything exciting?
2: I wouldn't say too exciting. We have a story. I don't know if anybody's following the congressional race in CD1 that will the candidate to, you know, the race to replace Pappas, who's now haven't been paying attention.
1: Yeah, I haven't. Well, I'm starting to see the the stuff on television.
2: So on the Republican side, there's a few candidates, including Brian Cole, who you may have seen his signs around town, and he's a local guy here in Manchester. But then there's a woman named Holly Novoretsky, who's run before. And then there's a guy I never really heard of. I think he's from Portsmouth, called Anthony DiLorenzo. And he got the blessing of the Trump, the Donald Trump actually, wrote on social media that he's a great, a great guy, and he should be the candidate, and I guess he's been doing this. It's part of something the National Republican Committee is calling the MAGA majority. So they're endorsing candidates who are endorsing the Trump agenda, who embody the Trump agenda.
7: Is that right?
2: So that's right. That's right, Donald. So I guess, the Trump effect in other races seems like it has a pretty powerful effect. People are finding that endorsement helps them if there's enough Republicans voting. It depends on the state, right? How many, we still have Democrats running, Stephanie Shaheen and Mara Sullivan. So anyway, it's an interesting, interesting, that Trump will, get involved locally.
1: He did that last time around too, though, in some of the key races, I mean, it's all.
2: Yeah.
6: Only cost 30.
1: It's all a numbers game now.
2: It is, and it worked. But I think this year the fear is because of the ways things are going in the world that Republicans may need something more than that. Like it might be not so easy for them to win their races because the country's in a little bit of a pickle.
1: Yeah, we can only see right midterms coming up. I'm starting to see the ads on TV for both sides, and
2: Yeah.
1: Well, we'll see what happens.
2: So there's that. Yeah, we'll see what happens. We have some things coming up in the city. We have tonight is Ink Link Drink Night. I'll remind everybody. I'll be there for a little while, around 5.
1: Where is this, Carol? Over at your house?
2: At Diz. No. At Diz is it's just a way of extending the happy hour prices.
1: Open bar for how long? An hour?
2: Yeah, it's on you.
1: Oh,
2: Peter White would be there to pick up the tab.
1: I didn't know. It sounded like you were having...
2: It's not open bar, but it's just a social hour, you might say, but you get the benefit, because it's England drink night, you get the benefit of the happy hour prices, which usually expire earlier in the night.
1: Okay.
2: Anytime. Yeah, so, and if I'm there and you see me, I'll give you some fish, you know, I'll hook you up with some Fisher Cats tickets.
1: Really?
5: Go.
2: Little bonus. So, yeah.
1: Hmm.
2: So, I've been there every Wednesday, you know. It's not easy, but I've been...
1: You've been
2: a
1: there.
2: Trooper about it.
1: Oh, that's why you weren't around Thursday. Okay, yeah.
2: And then Thursday is the next, that's not why, no, that, it's on Wednesdays. I wasn't around Thursday because I had something else, I think.
1: Yeah, you were at the movies.
2: Right, we went to see Mandalorian. But this Thursday, I will be there with Judy at our grandma stand. So anybody who would like to check that out, we'll be dishing out grandma advice. And
1: I'm staying far away from this table.
2: Really?
1: No, I'm just... Carol, yeah.
2: I think we can help you, Peter. I think we can help you.
1: I bet.
2: With whatever it is.
1: There's nothing. I'm good. Grandma, there's nothing. I don't need help.
5: Peter, wear your pineapple shirt.
1: I'm not... I wore it last time. I'm not wearing that thing. So disappointed.
6: I'm sorry.
2: I don't know. I think you should just boldly rock that shirt and not really worry about what the consequences are. Because nobody,
1: who cares? Like, yeah, who cares what Ed Murphy thinks?
2: Who cares? Yeah, I mean, I would just say that's a cool shirt. Most people would say that. Doesn't really...
1: No, no one said it, Carol. Not one person said it. Actually, I get more negative. Nick LaValle goes, why are you wearing that?
2: Really?
1: Yeah, because I...
2: No,
1: because we got in a conversation about t-shirts. I'm like, you'll never see me in a V-neck, and you'll never see me in a, you know, tight, you know, tank top t-shirt. I'll never wear those in my entire life. If you do, that's fine, but I don't. I just want a regular t-shirt. And then he says, but you'll wear that? That's the conversation we had.
2: Yeah,
1: I had to defend the shirt, and then that's when I ran into Ed, and he goes, oh. He goes, that's a swinger shirt.
2: Okay. I don't know.
1: Enough about the shirt. I'm just so disappointed.
2: I just would wear it, Peter. Just wear it.
1: Yeah.
2: Well, we have an interesting essay, I guess you would call it, from Dan Sesney, if everybody knows who that is.
1: I sure do. Yeah.
2: Yeah. It's really an interesting read in that he's talking about, you know, he works at the Auburn Library. So he was there doing his thing. And these three young men popped in seeking directions to get to, like, Exeter or something. And I won't tell the whole story, but, I mean, they were teenage young men who were on a pilgrimage of sorts. They had to walk from Manchester to Exeter. Mm. They didn't have a map. They didn't have any money. And they just really had the love of Jesus in their hearts. You know, that was their guiding.
1: Jesus guided them to Exeter.
2: Well, we hope so.
1: Thank you, Jesus.
2: Dan was a little worried about them. So you can read it, though. It's an interesting scenario, I guess you would say. It's one I haven't heard much about, although he's a fan of pilgrimages. He's gone on them before, and he understands the value of doing something like that. But in this case, he had questions about, you know, was it really a good idea to send young men off into the heat and the wild, you know, without money, without a map, nothing.
1: Kids used to do it every day.
2: Right, but the world is a little different, I would say, in a way.
1: No, I know what you mean, but I mean, absolutely, right? I mean,
2: you can run into trouble if you're not careful.
1: I agree.
2: So, yeah. So, And no, you know, if something bad happens.
1: Well, you're going through some cool towns. You're going through,
2: right?
1: You got, you're going through some real nice towns. You got Auburn, you got Candia, you got Raymond, you got Epping, and then you got Exeter. So, you know.
2: Well, they were lucky they found Dan because he did give them, wrote down some, you know, some guidance for them.
1: That was nice.
2: And what roads to avoid on their journey.
1: Okay, that makes sense. Wow.
2: Like the state roads, you know. I mean, I think he felt like just give them the scenic route and keep them safe. But that's a fun, you know, it's an interesting read.
1: Okay, very cool. Dan is an interesting guy, a nice guy, and wow, been doing stuff for years. Cool.
2: Yeah, and then we also have a column, a new column by your friend of mine, Nate Graziano, who attended Italian Heritage Night last week at the Fisher Cats.
1: Really?
2: So he wrote about that experience. Yeah. Yeah. They had a good time. They had a cannoli station by Angela's. They were fresh piping the cannolis, which sounded really good. And so that's a good read, too.
1: All right. Yeah, that sounds good. Now I want cannolis. You like cannolis? Yeah.
5: I mean, I'm just impressed with your ability to want a chicken tenders to chicken wings to cannolis.
1: I'm hungry right now.
6: He wants it all.
1: Yeah, right now I could eat any of it.
6: I'm a little hungry, too. It's good for you.
1: All right. So, Carol, you ready for trivia today?
2: I am. I mean, I think I am. I feel a little bit.
1: All right.
2: I didn't sleep great because of the heat. But, you know, that's okay.
1: Do you have a fan going?
2: Yes.
1: Okay.
2: A couple of them.
1: Yeah.
2: That would be
5: Were you already awake when the thunderstorm came through, Carol?
2: Oh, yeah. Yeah.
5: I know that a house on Marguerite Street got struck by lightning this morning.
1: Really?
2: Oh, really?
1: I heard there's a couple, but it seemed like a light show, more than a light show than anything.
5: I mean, I had to go outside and put my windows all the way up because I didn't have them. I have them cracked, so that was pretty special to go outside at 4 a.m. with all that lightning going on.
1: I don't like that. I don't.
5: I wasn't a fan myself, but
1: we were once doing a movie in the park. Wait, I don't know if you were there.
6: I was there.
1: We were doing a movie in the park.
5: Oh yeah, right. I remember this one.
1: And Matt and I, you know, we would set up the movie and set up the screen and everything, and then we're just kind of hanging out. And we're watching these like dark clouds come in for about 2 hours because when you're on that hill, you can see far away.
6: Yeah.
1: Finally, they got to us. The movie was going. It was dark out. And then the skies opened up, right? Lightning everywhere. We had to go into that gazebo and we're breaking this stuff down. And there is, the storm is right over us. You know, you see lightning and then the storm, you know,
4: yeah.
1: And
6: that was scary.
1: Yeah. Even in the gazebo, being in there, like, we're right in
6: a metal room.
1: We're in the middle of a park. This is the only thing that's sticking out. You know what I mean? Lightning tends to be attracted to the highest thing.
6: Especially something metal.
1: Yeah, the gazebo at Jerry Field Park.
5: Why Matt appreciates being short.
6: Exactly.
1: Advantage. Right. I don't know, but, it was some, and then someone told me that Dunks guy said, yeah, I was driving through Bedford, and I saw some ball lightning, you know, where it just kind of rolls. I don't know. Are you a lightning guy, Buzz? Do you like it?
4: I've seen it strike a couple times. Well, but, you know, that was basically one of our enemies at work for a long time because the signals would go wacky, you know. I've had seen some stuff where...
1: Still happen. I see it happen. Usually, it usually goes to yellow, right? Caution.
4: Flashing.
1: Yeah.
4: Yeah, goes to flashing. But we had a couple storms in my career that, you know, wiped out multiple intersections, like fried the intersections.
1: No kidding.
4: Oh, yeah, like the boxes got struck.
1: Wow. Yeah,
4: and
1: okay.
4: I saw... Have you ever seen actually lightning strike the ground?
1: Yes.
4: And it's a noise that you don't forget anytime soon. My son had a game, and I was obviously coach at South Little League, and I was heading down there to check the fields out, see what kind of condition they were going to be in, and the storm was kind of just rolling in. And I, I told him, I said, wait in the car. And I get out to walk over there. And as soon as I get out, right by Nuts Pond, over on the other side, there was this little dirt area.
1: Boom.
4: The lightning struck right there.
1: Oh,
4: and
1: okay.
4: I jumped up. Man, it was so loud. I ran to my car so fast.
1: Yeah. Carol, are you a fan of lightning?
2: We were in Pennsylvania like a couple weeks ago. We saw He-Man, actually. And when we came out of the theater, there was this huge electrical lightning storm. There was no rain. It was just a light show in the sky. Like, I can't even explain. I've hardly ever seen anything like it in my life. It was like a behind the clouds. It was a big open area, and it was like yellows and oranges and whites, and it was just like dazzling. It was really incredible. It was during a heat wave as well, so it was,
1: right. I like the excitement when a storm is coming in, but once it gets here and you're like, oh man, it's right here, and it's like,
4: oh yeah,
1: you know.
2: Well, you know, like when it's like the rain's pouring down, and it reminds you of like a movie where the lightning's like getting louder and closer. And then when it strikes really close, and the whole house, like if it's dark, the house lights up with the whiteness. And then that's when you expect like the murderer to come in or something, you know, like it's really scary. But I don't mind it.
1: I
2: don't have dogs. I know a lot of dogs are scared of light. And so a lot of people with dogs just.
1: Will Singleton says the gazebo at Oak Park blew away a few years ago and it was never replaced. What? But here's a shout out to the city for making Oak Park great again, such a Manchester gem. Now Oak Park is over there on Maple Street, right?
4: Yeah. Yeah. They used to call it quote unquote Ugly Park
1: because
5: I think there was a different park. Oh, I can't remember that though.
6: Was it a different
5: falling.
6: Name?
4: Huh?
6: Wasn't it a little different than that?
4: Yeah, it has a different name. Yeah.
1: Oh, it's okay.
4: Yeah.
6: Yeah.
4: But they fixed it up pretty good.
1: Okay.
4: Did a nice job. Trimmed all the trees. Put some nice dog walking things in there. And yeah.
1: All right. Okay. Well, what else you want? You have anything else in the news or? Kyle Clayton's on his way too.
2: Oh, wonderful.
1: Well, he's in for. Yeah, trivia.
2: Yeah, did you say that Bill Cini is away this week?
1: No, I didn't. He's all ready to go.
2: Oh, okay. Well, we did hear from James Chase. I don't know when's the last time you had him on the show, but...
1: He was on Monday.
2: Oh, okay. Then I guess.
1: This is old news. This is all old news you're going to tell us, but go ahead.
2: Yeah. No,
1: no. Go ahead.
2: But I just...
1: We love him. We love James.
2: I meant to post this earlier in the week, but I didn't get around to it yet. But it's about the Arts Builds community walking tours that they're launching. So people can get in on that. And that's all I'll say about that since everybody knows about it already.
1: Well, no, I mean, we had him on, but it's a great, it's pretty cool, you know. Great to see him. He's a professor now, you know.
2: I know that. Yes, I know. He's really leveling up. But he still remembers his friends here in Manchester.
1: That's right.
2: He's brought more than 30 murals to communities around New Hampshire, and he's got this like a, you know, you can do a self-guided version of the tour, or the walking tours take about 75 minutes. You can do a private tour, starts at the Mocha Pot, and pricing varies. Depending on which type of tour you want to take, and can be a, you know, contribution situation, but every tour ticket supports his mission. And he is also raising money to fund the space over at the Queen City Center that he's going to be establishing to have community art going on over there. So that's a lot going on with him, but it's, you know, it's been a process, right? You know, at some point, you know, nobody ever heard of him. Like, who's this guy, James Chase? You know, but
1: he's the real deal.
2: These murals and
1: he's the real. You know, I mean,
6: a Manchester treasure.
1: Well, I mean, I just talk about the mural in Hanover. I mean, how can you not Talk about that when you're talking about James Chase.
2: Yeah, it was really, that was a, such labor of, I won't say labor of love, but I think it was, you know, it took a lot to do that. It was in the heat of the summer and, you know, yeah. You had to map that out just right so that the outcome is, because you can't, you have no perspective when you're painting up close. You just have to follow the plan.
1: Yeah.
2: But I think all of us were just kind of excited to see that happen.
1: Right.
2: Yeah, so there's some old news for you. There's a planning board on July 16th where they're going to talk about there's a Ray Street. The one agenda item is a Ray Street application for a subdivision of a property. And then they'll revisit some older items, including the North End Superette construction project, which is a big 6-7 story housing project. And I went in there a couple weeks ago and I asked the proprietor if they were going to stay. And he said they didn't know yet. He said it's up to the boss. So he's just working there. But I think basically what he was trying to say is that they're negotiating maybe.
4: Right.
2: Considering it, but yeah.
4: So. I heard they want to go like in a different direction with the with the storefront. Like more of like a Whole Foodsy type place. You know what I mean?
2: Oh, really?
4: Yeah.
2: Not emphasizing the beer so much?
4: Right. Because of the new, you know, the kids are different now, right? They don't drink as much.
2: Yeah. Right.
4: So that's what I, because originally, you know, they said that, you know, North End was going to go back there.
1: Right.
4: And now it seems like they're not going.
1: Okay.
4: Yeah. Yeah.
5: Has that been there for like a lot of years?
4: It's been a bunch of different owners.
1: Different owners, though. Yeah.
5: But it's just impressive that it's been the same.
1: Different owners.
0: I'm too sexy for my love.
1: Guess who's here, too Carol? Sexy
4: for my love. Get upside down pineapple shirt.
1: Yeah, he's here.
4: He's got an Adirondack chair in the front of his house.
1: Just in time.
2: Are you assembling everybody named Kyle today for
1: Christmas? I do have the two Kyles. It's rare, but it's nice.
2: Mm-hmm.
1: It's hot in here. Good morning, Kyle.
3: Good morning. Is there a third Kyle? Or is this it?
1: We can get another. Yeah.
3: Now we need one.
1: Doesn't Cam have a friend named Kyle? Doesn't Cam have a friend
3: named Kyle? Yeah, and I got friends named Cam, so I mean.
1: I hung out with him last Thursday.
3: Yeah, I heard.
1: Yeah, it was good stuff.
3: What are you guys doing?
1: Just hanging.
3: Sounds so cool.
1: Just hanging over at the Vallarta place.
3: Oh, that's nice.
1: Yeah, I had my pineapple shirt on.
3: Yeah, I've been here. I was listening about that.
1: Yeah.
3: What? Are you embarrassed about it?
1: I don't know. I don't know what to do now. I don't know what to do now.
4: He was blushing.
3: Be yourself.
4: When he heard.
3: Be yourself.
4: Yeah. He was blushing, Kyle, a little bit.
3: That's all right, man.
1: I'm not wearing it this week.
5: That's good. Don't want to wear it.
1: All right. We got a few minutes before we get Bill Cini on the phone, but good to see you, Kyle. Clayton.
3: Thank you, Pete White.
1: Good morning. Look, we have a call here. Good morning.
7: Boy, does Kyle Clayton add a lot to the show.
1: Yes. Yes, he does.
7: He does. He's great. Question, is Carol there or is she calling in?
1: Well, why do you want to talk? Do you want to talk behind your back, or do you want me to get her on the phone?
7: No, but Carol went on a little road trip and she picked me up a T-shirt.
1: Oh,
7: and I got to catch up with her.
1: Oh, okay, all right, good. I'm glad we could be that. Okay, are you guys going to make a?
7: Yeah, you're the conduit. I mean, you must get part of the commission on it. And
1: no, I don't think so. Well, there is an open bar tonight.
2: Yeah, you got two options. You can come by Inklink Drink Night at Diz's tonight and we can have a drink, and I'll hand you your shirt. Or you can come to the grandma booth tomorrow. Just ask grandma booth at the concert.
7: All right. So to answer, you know how the aldermen are, Carol. You like direct the answers. You're not at the studio today.
2: I am not at the studio today. No. Friday, I will be there.
7: All right. Well, we will catch up. I greatly appreciate you doing that, and I want to... I have been by because I had to return an item you left some... Where'd you? I can't remember what you left your notebook or something one time someplace. And,
2: yes.
7: you know, if I could swing by and stick an envelope in your mailbox or something.
1: Good.
2: Sure.
1: Yes.
2: Yeah, just let me know when, because I might not be here.
1: Yeah, make your schedule. Go ahead.
2: But I want to give you a shirt, yeah.
7: I mean, she's busy. I know Carol's busy, so.
1: Right,
7: but I appreciate you doing that, Carol.
2: You don't mind.
7: But I certainly vote for more Kyle Clayton on the show.
1: Well, yeah, he's invited every day. You have to tell him to get his act together and get in here.
3: That's my fault. I apologize. All right,
7: and can I go back? Were you... I thought you went away from the window. You brought that back up this morning.
1: Right, because I like this better. Obviously.
7: Yeah, but you lead your listeners on to, you know, like the city didn't follow through on something.
1: Oh, no.
7: And you're the one that get concerned about the
1: you're
7: dust
1: teased.
7: And
1: that
7: all
1: is,
7: that stuff
1: not,
7: to put it in.
1: That is not true. That is not true. I like this.
3: Stop stringing us along.
1: I'm thinking we should get a bigger TV. A bigger window.
7: All right. Well, great job. Great job. Thank you all.
1: All right. Thank you, Alderman.
7: Carol, I will catch up with you if I can get that. What time are you?
1: Leave your number.
2: I'll be there around 5 o'clock.
1: Yeah.
7: Okay. Oh, that might work, Carol. I could swing by.
1: Sounds good.
2: Okay.
7: All right. Thank you.
1: All right. Thank you.
2: Bye.
4: Way to facilitate over there. Facilitating the meetup.
1: Right, yes.
4: The meetup for the exchange.
1: This is where I like to say,
2: thank you, Peter.
1: Oh, yeah, I try.
2: For being my calendar boy.
1: I try.
2: Yeah.
1: Well, we have to take a break, Carol.
2: I get it.
1: Take a break from your BS. We'll be right back.
8: 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It's the morning show.
9: Good morning, Manchester. Here's Peter White.
1: All right, we got Bill Saney's trivia coming right up. All right, we're just waiting for it. We have Kyle Clayton here, Kyle Heavey, Buzz is here, Matt's here, Carol Robidoux, Manchester, Inklink is here, and myself. Kyle, what have you been up to, my man?
3: Just been driving around.
1: That's all you're doing is driving?
3: Playing Keno, driving, yep. And really? I just live my best life, Pete.
1: Oh, really? So you're just driving around?
3: Yep.
1: Now, where do you go?
3: My spots, my chill spots.
1: Why?
3: Because I don't want
1: any trouble.
3: I want too much traffic around. You know.
1: Well, it's me though.
3: It's a secret. All right, I'll show you later.
1: No, what is it? Name one place you like to go.
3: I really just drive to work and back. I haven't gone cruising now.
5: My guess is the Puritan.
1: Okay, so you're just going to the
3: Puritan. Yeah, but I own a car. I have the car. I drove the car here.
5: Nice. What?
3: And breaking like me news. Now, dude. I own a car.
5: We need a story for Carol now.
3: Carol, I own a car.
4: Yeah. Kyle is mobile.
5: The residents of Manchester are on full warning of Kyle.
3: It's been a while since I've been on the road.
1: I bet.
3: It's nice, though.
1: Better be careful out there. Don't make any bad decisions. You're a big boy now.
3: I've been a big boy, I think.
1: I know. I'm just telling you. You never know. Sometimes.
3: What do you mean?
1: I mean, don't make bad.
3: Like
1: Carol, you know what I mean, right?
3: Give me an example of a bad decision.
1: No, I'm not. I don't. I
5: can give you 30 before I even wake up.
1: Yeah.
3: Your dream? Yeah. I mean,
1: maybe you better not go to the Rover and then drive home. How about that?
3: That would be the silliest thing I could possibly do.
1: Yeah. That's what I'm talking about. That would be a bad decision.
3: You're right, Pete. You have my word.
1: All right, I think we have Bill Saney on the line here. Good morning, Bill. Welcome.
10: Uh-oh.
1: Oh.
10: It was something you said.
1: No, it wasn't. It just he'll call back because it just didn't connect.
5: He just doesn't want Kyle to do anything bad.
1: Don't be afraid. It could be the...
3: I give my word.
1: It's not the cranker.
3: You don't want the cranker.
1: Cranker already struck first day we were back.
5: Yeah, the cranker.
1: All right, Bill Saney should be calling.
5: Would you drive to the Yee
1: right now?
3: Would I drive to the Yee? Would I drive home from the Yee? Is the whole other question.
5: See, there we go.
3: You get a picture of Mai Tai and, I mean, do the math.
1: I hope we have Bill Saney here. Good morning. You know what? I knew that didn't. That's the crank.
5: The cranker.
1: The cranker was listening. Okay, so we have Carol. Bill will call. Have I lost you, Carol? Where the hell are you?
5: Oh man, did
2: I'm here.
1: Where?
3: In the room?
1: We're not getting your microphone.
5: Did the building get struck by lightning?
1: What is happening here?
3: Oh my goodness.
1: Carol, are you with us?
2: I'm here. Can you hear me?
1: I know, but you're not
6: some distance.
3: Yeah, like a mouse. You're not close. You sound like a little mouse, Carol.
2: Oh, I sound like I'm far away. Is that
1: yeah,
2: better?
1: Now you sound a little bit better. Now we have Bill Cini here. Let's hear how he sounds.
10: Let's do a sound check.
1: All right, you sound great, Bill. Good morning.
10: Good morning. How's everybody doing in studio?
1: We're pretty good. We got a big one for you today. We have myself, Carol Robidoux, Matt is here, hello. Buzz is here, Kyle Clayton, and Kyle Heavey. So there you go. Those are the that's
5: morning, Bill.
1: That's who's playing today.
10: Good morning and good luck to all competitors.
1: So what's up with you? We had a week off. What's going on in Bill Cini trivia world?
10: Well, summer is in full swing at our house. Both of my kids are involved at summer camps at the Palace Theater. They're going to be preparing some SpongeBob performance for us in a week or two.
1: Okay.
10: And we're just having a great time. We got the Brew Bus. The Manch Vegas Brew Bus continues to tour around town. We got a tour this weekend. I took out some Manchester music educators on the Brew Bus recently, and I'm always a little afraid when we take out teachers. They're one of the sleeper, scary demographics that you can have on the Brew Bus. They get really right. wild, yes. Or at least they have in the past. My music educators
1: they drink a lot.
10: That I took out recently, they were not too crazy. They were just the right amount, so it was perfect.
1: Yeah, good.
10: Really great summer already, and I got trivia tonight. I had trivia last night at Backyard Brewery, and of course, that went perfect. Last week, it was super busy. We had like 15 teams or something crazy. This week, it was a little bit quieter. I think we had about 7 or 8 teams last night. So still enough to have a really good time, but not as busy as the week before. And I don't know what the cause is for that. Sometimes it's like, is it the weather? Is it the schedules? Is it the whatever?
1: Yeah.
10: But we still had a great time last night, and I am expecting a big crowd at Backyard Brewery tonight at 6.
1: All right. Check it out, everybody. Wow, you're doing it all.
10: Yeah. We got a little bit of everything over here at the Cini household.
1: All right. Are you guys ready? Are you guys ready to take this on, Bill Cini trivia?
6: I'm ready.
3: Uh-huh.
4: Sure.
1: Now, we have a lot now. So, Buzz, you're in. Who's in the lead, Matt?
6: Well, Peter. We have a tie.
1: Okay.
6: That would be between Carol and Buzz.
1: Carol and Buzz have...
6: They each have 10.
1: Okay, and...
6: You have 8.
1: I have 8, okay.
3: That's a lot.
1: I think you forgot to put one there, but that's all right.
6: Every time I say it.
1: I won last week. I mean, the week before last.
4: One was here, he won.
3: The Red Sox closed a bigger gap than you have recently.
1: How many times have you won?
3: Pete, I
1: how many times have you won?
3: The four times I played.
1: Doesn't matter. How many times have you won?
3: In my career?
1: Twice.
3: No way. I won twice in back-to-back weeks.
1: Lucky
3: twice.
1: You're lucky if you won twice.
3: You're lucky you're so handsome.
6: Who's so good he won twice in 1 week?
1: All right, let's go to the first question and let's not fight. Carol, are you ready?
2: Yes. I don't like fighting either.
1: Yeah, what is wrong with you?
3: Get back in the room, Carol.
1: Are you in a polar cave? Are you in a can?
2: I sound like I'm in a can?
1: Well, you sound like you're using a Progresso soup can to communicate with us.
2: Do I? Yeah. No, I'm on my headphones.
1: Okay, stay like that. It sounds good. I got you there. Don't move.
2: Okay, all right. Don't move. All right, I won't move. I'm just laying. I'm sitting back on the couch. I got a cat on my lap.
1: Okay.
2: She's making me uncomfortably hot.
1: Okay.
2: I got coffee, which is making me hot. I'm a little uncomfortable.
1: All right, Carol, you're driving us crazy, too. So let's go to the first question.
3: Wait, I'm sorry. Kyle Keevy needs a marker. He's
1: what? What's wrong?
5: You have a marker?
3: Yeah, he's not gonna say, but I'll say it for him. He needs a dry erase looking. Marker.
1: He needs a.
5: My marker's dead. I didn't realize. I'm sorry.
1: I don't have a dry erase marker.
5: All right, we'll get through it.
1: How are we gonna do it?
5: We'll get through it.
6: We barely have pens at work.
1: Can we do something right? Let's go to the first question.
3: Sorry.
10: All right, we'll hit you with the first one. We will start, per tradition, with a little pop culture and current events. I'm sure many of you now have had the news broken to you. Senator Lindsey Graham passed away. Before suddenly passing away, Lindsey Graham was a representative for what state?
2: Lofton.
1: Okay. All right, is everybody locked in?
4: Locked.
1: All right, okay, better. I will.
3: Eyes up here, bud.
1: All right, yes. All right, Carol, what did you say?
2: South Carolina.
1: South Carolina. That's right. What do you say, Matt?
6: I ain't no clue. I just said the 603.
1: The 603, yes. New Hampshire. Let's go to Buzz.
4: South Carolina.
1: South Carolina. Kyle?
3: I went down to the Bayou, Louisiana.
1: You went to Louisiana. And Kyle Heavey?
5: I did up South Carolina.
1: South Carolina. What do we have, Bill Ceney?
10: The correct answer is South Carolina.
1: Perfect. All right. Perfect.
6: I think you forgot to answer, Peter.
1: What's that? No, I didn't. I said South Carolina. I wrote it down right here, Matt.
6: I know you wrote it. I'm not saying. I think you just forgot to answer.
3: Just didn't answer. Yeah, it was implied. Yeah. It was implied he had South.
1: Okay. Well, anyway, that's the answer, right?
4: Yeah.
1: Turn off that music.
3: I thought we weren't fighting.
1: All right. Carol got that. Buzz got that. Kyle Heavey got that, and I got that. All right, let's go to the next one, Bill.
10: All right, next question. A problem from the past is making its way to headlines of today. The last living polio patient in the United States recently died because what life-saving medical device failed?
3: Oh, you know what?
10: The last living U.S. polio patient recently passed away because what life-saving medical device failed?
6: I'm going to lock in.
2: Locked in.
1: I'm locked in. All right. Is everyone now locked in? Let's go over to Carol.
2: I believe that was an iron lung.
1: An iron lung. All right. We're going to go to Matt.
6: Well, I know it was an Iron Maiden, so it was the iron lung.
1: iron lung. Okay. Buzz?
4: Yes, I said iron lung.
1: Iron lung. Iron lung.
5: I did not get this one.
1: You did not? What did you say?
5: Air defibrillator.
1: All right. I said iron lung. What do we have?
10: That's what we call my old buddy McQuaid. There's no bong too big he can't clear. They call him Iron Lung.
1: All right. Let's
6: see. Sounds like a cool guy.
3: That's awesome.
1: Let's see. what do we have? Carol, you got that? Matt got that. But everyone got it except Kyle Heavey. All right, let's go.
5: Sorry, y'all.
3: Your question. Full name.
1: That's all right. Let's go to the next one, Bill. We're ready.
10: All right. I guess I'll give you one more from pop culture and current events, then I'm going to move over to general knowledge. So here's the last one from today times, times of today. What Disney live-action remake bombed at the box office this past weekend?
3: Ooh.
10: What Disney live-action remake bombed at the box office this past weekend?
1: Live-action.
3: I'm going to be locked in.
1: Remake. All right. Live-action. All right. I'm locked in, I guess.
6: I'm not to
2: I'm locked in.
6: Yeah, whatever.
1: All right. All right. What did you say, Carol?
2: I said Moana.
1: Moana, okay.
2: Moana, yeah.
1: All right. Matt, did you say Moana?
6: No, I said the Sleepy Princess.
1: The Sleepy Princess, let's go to Buzz.
2: I want that to be
4: I always say Toy Story when I don't know what it is.
1: All right.
4: Toy Story, because I don't know what it is.
1: Kyle, what did you say?
3: Moana, maybe threw a little accent on there.
1: Okay, okay. All right. I don't have that, but I don't have that accent on mine.
5: I don't have any accents
1: yet. What do you have?
5: I have Moana.
1: I have Moana also. All right. What do we have, Bill?
10: Well, it sounds like most of us got the right answer, which is Moana.
1: All right. All right. So let's see. What do we have? Carol, you get that one? Matt, you don't get that one. Buzz doesn't get it. Kyle Clayton gets it. Kyle Heavey gets it. Nice. So Carol and I are tied at three. We are in the lead, Carol.
4: Oh.
1: Let's. You're gone again.
2: Yay.
1: Okay, there you go. Yeah. All right. Let's go to the next. Let's go to the next question.
10: All right. The next question. We're moving from pop culture and current events over to general knowledge. So these questions are not tied to current headlines or news of the world. Here's your first question.
1: Yes.
10: Name the famous music producer that worked with Justin Timberlake on Future Sex Love Sounds and the 2020 Experience.
5: Locked in.
1: What is the question?
10: Name the famous music producer that worked with former Mickey Mouse Club member Justin Timberlake on two albums, Future Sex Love Sounds and the 2020 Experience, who worked with JT to create those sweet beats.
1: Locked. All right. I'm locked in. All right, Carol, what do you say?
11: Who's that? The guitar guy. Oh, God.
1: Can't hear you that great.
2: I said, I'm working it out in my head. I'm trying to think if it was the guitar guy whose name is escaping me. Crap.
5: Slash.
2: I don't know. Pass.
1: All right. Carol doesn't know. Let's go to Matt.
11: I don't know.
6: I think it was the guy who they confused with a boat. Timberland.
1: All
6: Timba.
1: Right. Timba.
6: Lind.
1: All right. What do you say, Buzz?
4: Not sure.
1: Okay, not sure.
4: I'm gonna go, I don't know.
1: All right. Kyle.
3: I don't have anything, but he was really good in the movie Elf Dog, Justin Timberlake.
1: Justin Timberlake,
3: yeah,
1: okay.
3: That one.
1: All right.
5: Timberland.
1: I have Timberland. Let's go to see what we have here. Bill, what do we have?
10: The correct answer is Timberland.
1: All right.
3: Ooh. They are not the same guy.
4: Never heard of that guy.
1: All right. I think at that particular time you might have, right? If you were paying attention. I don't know. I guess. If,
4: yeah.
1: All right. So who got that? Matt?
6: Yep.
1: And myself? And Kyle?
6: Heavey.
1: All right. I'm at four, Carol.
4: Uh-oh.
1: You're at three. Matt's at two. Buzz is at two. Kyle Clayton's at two. Kyle Heavey is at three. So this is a potential game winner. Let's see what we have here.
10: All right. I like this question for a potential game winner because it references a movie that I can't believe is now 20 years old. It's a cult classic. In the movie Beer Fest, what is the dramatic drinking challenge that happens at the end of the movie? It's a reference to a German movie about a submarine. What was the dramatic drinking challenge called in the 2006 movie Beer Fest?
3: Locked in.
1: Yeah, right. Locked in. All right. All right. Let's go to Matt.
6: Whoa. What about Carol?
1: I mean, Carol. Sorry, Carol. You're with us, right?
2: You could have just gone right to Matt because I didn't even know there was a movie called Beer Fest.
1: Okay, same here.
2: I missed that one somehow.
1: Same here.
3: Now you're lying.
6: It was a good movie.
1: All right, what do you say, Matt?
6: The Boot, wasn't it?
1: The Boot. Let's go to Buzz.
4: Yeah.
1: You know this movie?
4: No, I don't know this movie. I always said Beer Bong.
3: I have Das Boot.
5: Das Boot?
1: Okay, and do you need to say Das Boot or the Boot?
3: It's up to Bill Cini.
1: Okay, all right. What do we have, Bill? Oh, I didn't get it. I didn't have
10: translated. Translated from German. It's Das Boot.
4: Das Boot.
1: Yes. All right.
4: What is that game?
3: You just drink out of a boot, but you have to like spin Matt, it at a certain angle.
1: Matt goes to three. Okay. The Kyle goes to three. Kyle Heavey now is at four, tied with me. Potential game winner as we get closer to a winner here this morning.
4: Hmm.
1: Bill, we're ready.
10: I feel like I'm getting closer and closer to the sun itself.
1: All right, yeah, things are, yeah.
6: Heating up.
10: Here's your question. Benito Mussolini was a former dictator of what country?
2: Not laughing.
1: Locked. You're right. Everyone's locked in?
3: Yeah.
1: Carol, you locked in?
2: Yes.
1: All right, what do we have, Carol?
2: I think this one was too easy for one question, but Italy.
1: Oh, okay, Italy.
6: Mamma mia.
1: Mamma mia.
6: Italy.
1: All right.
4: I said Italy.
1: All right, Italy.
5: I think we got it. I'll get it right.
1: Italy. Yeah. Italy. I also wrote Italy. Let's see what we have.
10: Well, it was to follow Das Boot. The correct answer is Italy.
1: All right, so it looks like we're going into bonus time here because Kyle Heavey and I are tied
5: and
1: at five. Carol didn't get that.
5: Nope.
6: I actually did good.
5: She, the only one she didn't get was the...
1: Oh, she's at four, though. That would be boot. Four. Right, Matt? Would she be at four, right?
6: She would be at four because she didn't get Timbaland or right. Das Boot.
1: Okay, well, all right. Oh, so, Carol, I'm sorry. You don't get to move on with me and Kyle.
2: Okay.
1: But you can stay and listen.
2: Oh, thank you.
1: All right. Bill Cini, are you ready for this tie-breaking trivia question?
10: Yes, I've got the perfect question for you. The rest of you, sorry, we're going to cut you off like dead weight. Kyle and Peter, this one's for you for the win.
1: Good luck,
10: potentially.
1: Kyle.
10: Unless you both get it right, in which case we've got double overtime prepared. Here's your question.
1: I'm rooting for you.
10: What is the name of the famous stadium where the USC Trojans play football?
1: You're asking the... Oh, great.
5: Thank you, Bill.
10: What's the name of the famous stadium where...
1: You're asking the... Oh, great.

0: takes one away from us.
1: One for one, baby. One for one.
0: Congratulations, Kyle.
1: You guys can have your 29 weeks. I got one for one.
0: Oh, that's all right. Yeah. Carol, you still with us?
2: I am.
0: All right. Great. Bill Cini. Wow. Kyle wins.
3: Nice.
4: Take that, Clayton.
3: It just sounds nice hearing Kyle win, so I mean, I'll take it either way.
0: Yeah, all right. It's a win for the Kyles out there.
5: That works. That works for the leaderboard.
0: All right. Don't forget, everyone, Bill Cini will be at the Backyard Brewery tonight. Make reservations. You can do it now, probably. Right, Bill?
6: As soon as Backyard is open, they will accept a reservation for this evening. Even on a quiet night, we get nearly 20 teams at Backyard Brewery. So if I don't see you in the crowd, make sure you come up and say hello.
0: All right. Very, very good. All right, Bill Cini. Well, good luck tonight at Backyard Brewery. Trying to stay cool today. It's going to be hot.
6: Dumb hot, stupid hot. Stay cool, and I'll try to do the same.
0: All right. We will do it again next week. Thank you, Bill Cini.
6: Peace be with you.
0: All right. And also with you. Yes.
7: And also with you.
0: That's right. Yeah, let's hear for Kyle. Kyle Heavey's win today.
1: Man,
0: I know, right?
1: I didn't expect my Wednesday morning to be this good.
0: I know, lucky.
1: Halfway through the month,
0: it feels good to win trivia, man.
1: It had been 2 years.
0: All right, let's say good morning to David Stack out there this morning.
3: Hey, David.
1: Yeah. I'm impressed with all of you knowing your polio, though.
3: I mean, the iron lung.
5: That's been all
1: it's
5: over.
1: It's been a while.
3: Yeah.
5: I mean, that's been on the news.
0: Radiohead has a song called, My Iron Lung.
3: That's not a good time, I'd assume.
0: All right, yeah.
5: No.
0: Right.
3: Sitting.
8: Yeah.
5: Happy polio.
3: Yeah, I mean.
0: Happy polio.
3: Personally, okay. I'm all set.
0: Let's say good morning to Easy G out there still with us.
9: Hello, guys.
5: Well, hello, guys.
0: Yeah. All right, Carol. Well, it doesn't sound like you're having fun anymore, so.
2: I haven't said a word.
0: Did you?
8: That's the point.
0: All right, so it's drinking night with Carol, right, over at Diz's?
2: Yeah. Yeah, Inkling drink night.
0: Okay.
2: It's your happy hour drink.
3: Yeah, I was going to say, what are the hours again?
2: All night.
0: All night long.
2: Like, I'm there till 5. I think they close at 7. I think that's their summer hours, so it's a little 2-hour window, and I'm leaving early. I'm leaving, you know, in time to go scoot over and see my new grand kitten.
1: Congratulations.
0: Oh.
2: Thank you, everyone.
0: That's so cool, Carol.
1: And again, as someone that had the chicken tenders from Diz's last night, I can say that make sure to enjoy them, everyone, whether they have Peter White's name on them or not.
0: No, they're not on them anymore. That was just that one time. Thank you, Judy.
8: Then everyone started trying them.
0: That's what, yeah. They tasted a little different. All right. Well, Carol, thank you. And, I will see you Friday, right?
2: Yes. Yes, you will. If you don't see me sooner, you're going to be at the concert on Thursday.
0: Yeah, but maybe.
2: You're not going to visit the table?
0: Oh, Carol, come on. I don't want to take it away from anybody else. I mean, come on.
2: You don't have to sit and talk. You can just walk by and say, oh, hey, Judy and Carol, nice to see you.
1: Bring your chair.
0: Well, I did that last week, Carol, and I did see Judy, but I didn't see you.
2: Well, she was just scoping it out last week to see what the vibe was, to see if it was like...
0: Oh, really? She was spying.
2: Grandma worthy. Yeah,
0: she was spying.
2: She wanted to see if it was like the kind of place we wanted to be. You know what I mean?
0: Yeah.
8: Undercover shopper.
2: Yeah.
0: Thing needs exactly. A little beer garden area.
8: They really do.
2: Yeah. And
0: I mean, they have a kid zone. We'll put the beer garden on the other opposite end.
8: Yeah, I mean, if they're going to have a kid zone, they're going to have a beer garden.
3: Anyway. I mean, they're babysitting them all, you know?
8: Kind of discrimination.
0: Oh, anyway. All right, Carol. Well, yeah, maybe I'll see you tomorrow. Maybe I'll see you tonight.
2: Maybe I'll see you. Oh, maybe, yeah.
0: Who knows? Who knows? Good thing I bought 2 Hawaiian shirts at the beach last week.
1: What's tonight? Red
2: shirt number. What's
1: that?
2: Two?
1: Is that a red shirt tonight?
0: No. What, the one that we've been talking about?
1: Yeah.
0: No, it's kind of like weird blue and purples and pinks.
8: Dude.
0: And
2: maybe you could return it. Just

0: go back to the beach this week. If you just bought it, just take it back and return it, exchange it. Just say it's.
1: No, I can't. You can't do that at the shirt factory. All sales are final.
2: It's all very handsome.
3: You can't even take
1: cash
3: pictures
1: only.
3: Of that.
1: It's the shirt factory over at the beach.
4: You got to wear it anyway. It's a good shirt. It doesn't matter what people. It's a conversation starter, if nothing else. Oh, hey,
0: yes,
4: you swing? No, not at all.
1: Well, it depends.
4: Yeah.
2: I mean, he's already been pegging people for things this morning, so.
1: Oh, that's a different way. It's not what I meant, Kyle. I think you know it. I think you know that.
2: Correct.
1: Hey, Kyle Clayton.
5: I was just wondering if you're still American AF or not.
1: I am. Okay. I said, yeah, they still have those shirts.
5: That was good.
1: American as F.
5: Yeah.
1: Hampton Beach shirts. That was during. That, remember when we got the Imam bottom?
5: Yeah, the epitome of class.
4: I want one. Are they tank tops?
5: I think that mine was.
1: I don't know. Carol, did you get one?
0: Did I get what?
1: The American as F t-shirt from Hampton Beach. And
5: like, Ma, if you're listening, just
0: no.
5: Get another batch, please.
1: No. Yeah, they have them.
5: I'm sure she's listening.
1: But it doesn't have the U. Where the U is.
5: It's an asterisk.
1: Yes.
5: You'll get in trouble.
1: You won't. Yeah.
4: No, so it's appropriate for family dinner.
5: Anything you want.
1: Yeah, it's kid zone.
5: Unless they
1: wear that to the kid zone. I'm going to wear that to the kid zone.
5: Oh, you'd be the, yeah, the no. king.
4: That would be American ass.
0: I don't think that's my style.
1: All right. I'm wearing my Free Britney t-shirt today, Carol.
0: Oh, yeah.
1: Yeah.
0: How is she doing?
4: Talked to her last week.
1: I don't know. She's dancing. She does a little dance. I don't know. She's cool.
5: A dancer.
4: She definitely posts some interesting content.
1: She's my. That's the only reason I check into Instagram. see how my girl's doing.
5: You got to check in.
4: It's scary, but.
6: Is it Instagram or OnlyFans?
1: No, not OnlyFans. I see that's.
4: What's that buzz?
1: That might as well be. You know.
6: Brittany's on there now.
1: No.
5: It's good.
1: Brittany's not on there. All right, Carol, we'll cut you loose. We will see you around town.
0: All righty. Thanks for being there.
1: Well, thank you. Thank you. Try to stay cool today.
0: I'm gonna.
1: All right, Carol. Have a great
0: night, everybody.
1: All right.
0: Yeah.
1: All right, Carol, over to Manchester Inklink, where everything in Manchester connects. You can find out what's going on around town at manchesterinklink.news. Kyle Havey, always a pleasure.
2: Thank you for letting me win, Peter.
1: I didn't let you win. You won on your own. You can catch Kyle Off the Mark Sports Live Sunday morning at 10 a.m. How's that going? That's going good. Because I pop in here to get my chair, and you're always... Yeah, you're having fun.
2: British Open this weekend, and as well as... Who will win the World Cup? It's going to be a fun one to talk about.
1: Looks like the American League took the...
2: great win last night. 4-0. Didn't like the Yankee winning the MVP, but what can you do?
1: All right. Matt, thank you.
4: Thank you.
1: Thank you.
4: Thank you.
1: And Buzz, of course, always nice and super cool. Kyle Clay. It is good to see you.
5: It's good to see you. It's good to see you too.
1: I want a picture. Let's get a picture.
5: Maybe.
1: Yeah, I could use a picture. See. Yeah.
5: There you go. There you are.
1: No, you don't have to get out of here real quick. You can hang out for a minute. We haven't seen you forever. You're not cruising anywhere.
4: You gotta go clean this room.
1: All right. I want to thank everyone over on Facebook. Thank you for tuning in. That's right. Have a great Wednesday, everybody.

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10: Good morning, Morgantown. It's your old friend Salty Dog here. I am a rock and roll addict, and I get up, stand up with the best of them. I believe we should shine on brightly in this life. With all the mass shootings and the trouble coming every day, it's like going through the battle of Evermore in the Twilight Zone. But I still say, it's simple, sister. This land is your land and peace will come as long as somebody's bringing home the

0: here, Mr. Wordsworth?
1: Yes, sir, I know why I'm here.
0: You've been under investigation, Mr. Wordsworth, for the mandatory period of 1 year and 11 months. You're found to be obsolete. The purpose of this hearing is to make a finding in the matter and make a sentence accordingly. Do you understand that?
1: I understand that.
0: Your occupation, Mr. Wordsworth?
1: A librarian.

0: walk into this room with your movements, because it leads to the future. Not a future that will be, but one that might be. This is Mr. Romney Wordsworth. He's a citizen of the state, but will soon have to be eliminated, because he is built out of flesh, and because he has a mind.
1: The music your parents warned you about.

0: now we return you to Act 3 of...
1: A librarian, sir.
2: I'm still not sure in my own mind that you understand the purpose of this hearing. The field investigators in your sector have classified you as obsolete.

0: in the power of the flower.
1: That was Ziggy's dad, Bob, with the Wailers. Get up, stand up.
2: That was the last song Marley ever performed. He sang it from a stool at a show in Pittsburgh, September 23rd, 1980.
1: His cancer had spread to his brain, and it was surprising he could perform at all. But he did a 20-song set that night.
2: We also heard Zeppelin with The Battle of Evermore. Man, I've forgotten what a cool, trippy number that is.
1: Yeah, and that haunting, contrasting vocal part. That was sung by Sandy Denny of Fairport Convention.
2: That was really fun. Also, Simon and Gar, I Am a Rock.
3: Oh, no!
1: Those two songs both cry out against tyranny and oppression, and for the rights of the individual.
2: At least Paul and Artie had their books and their poetry to protect them. Kind of like that guy who's on trial, Romney Wordsworth.
1: But Wordsworth won't be enjoying his books for long if the state finds him obsolete.
2: We'll have the thrilling conclusion of his trial coming up.
3: Oh, no!
2: We kick the hour off with Procol Harum, Bringing Home the Bacon.
1: From their 1973 album, Grand Hotel. Lead singer Gary Brooker composed the music, and their great lyricist Keith Reed wrote the words.
2: We're featuring Procol Harum this hour. In April of 67, after the Paramounts broke up, Gary Brooker and Keith Reed got together. They began forming what would become Procol Harum.
4: We interrupt this cartoon for a special report.
3: Oh, no!
5: I've just come into possession of a cure for insomnia.
6: The flower power hour.

0: A librarian.
1: That is my occupation. That is my profession.
0: Having to do with books.
1: Yes, sir. Books.
0: Since there are no more books, Mr. Wordsworth, there are no more libraries. And of course it follows that there is very little call for the services of a librarian.

0: superstates that precede it. It has one iron rule. Logic is an enemy and truth is a menace.
1: This is Ray White of the Frank Zappa Touring Bands, and this is the Flower Power Hour. Remember, the journey is the prize.

Check out now the news, I tell my eyeballs fail to see. I mean to say that every day is just another rotten mess. And when it's gonna change, my friend, is anybody's guess. So I'm watching and I'm waiting, hoping for the best. Even think I'll go to pray every time I hear them saying that there's no way to delay that trouble coming every day. No way to delay that trouble coming every day.

You can cool it, you can heat it. Cause baby, I don't need it. Take your TV tube and eat it. And all that phony stuff on sports and all the unconfirmed reports. You know, I watch that rotten box until my head began to hurt. From checking out the way the newsmen say they get the dirt before the guys on channel so-and-so. And further they assert that any show they'll interrupt to bring you news if it comes up. They say that if the place blows up, they'll be the first to tell. Cause the boys they got downtown are working hard and doing swell. And if anybody gets the news before it hits the street, they say that no one blabs it faster, their coverage can't be beat. And if another woman driver gets machine gun from a seat, they'll send some joker with a brownie and you'll see it all complete. So I'm watching and I'm waiting, hoping for the best. Even think I go to praying every time I hear them saying that there's no way to delay that trouble coming every day. No way to delay that trouble

people tending, all the merchants and the shops who used to sell their brooms and mops and every other household item. Watch a mob just turn and bite them, and they say it served them right because a few of them were white. And it's the same across the nation, black and white discrimination. Yeah, and you can't understand me and all that other jazz they hand me in the papers and TV, and all that mass stupidity that seems to grow more every day. Each time you hear something it would say, he wants to go and do you in, cause the color of your skin just don't appeal to him, no matter if it's black or white, because he's out for blood.

is right, and if a million more agree, there ain't no great society as it applies to you and me. Our country isn't free, and the law refused to see if all that you can ever be is just a lousy janitor. And unless your uncle owns the store, you know that five and every four just won't amount to nothing more than watch the rats go across the floor and make up songs about being poor.

0: get shot.
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2: That's how he rose to fame. 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
1: But now he's gone into the studio with his band and recorded a great new album. It's called Masks Off.
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2: The title track from their second album, and it's got Keith Reed's surreal Dylan-esque lyrics about his befuddled brain.
1: I know the feeling. And Neil Peart does as well. He wrote that Rush song we heard, Twilight Zone, from 2112.
2: And Zappa and the Mothers of Invention did Trouble Coming Every Day.
1: Containing that great line, I'm not black, but there's a whole lot of times I wish I could say I'm not white.
2: Up next, Pete Seeger covers Woody Guthrie, This Land Is Your Land.
1: As Jesse Wells told CBS News, there are tons of verses to that song, and they don't all get played every time.
3: The message it conveys is lost at times. Mm-hmm. They can mean to people something that the tune doesn't mean. And there's an irony to the song. This land is your land. This land is my land. What land? And how on earth do I afford it?
4: Well, there were the two verses that were generally taken out.
3: Yeah. You get this other idea about the tune. Too sweet.
4: Yeah.
3: Too idealized.
4: Which was not what he meant.
3: I don't think so. And now if you listen to the body of his work.
5: As I went walking the ribbon of highway,

0: Now, some of you are singing just beautiful, but we need a little harmony. All the high tenors
1: and all the basses
0: and the contramezzo sopranos. Everybody got to get in on this. I mean everybody. If there's anybody who's not singing, oh, people say, who are you? Woody wrote a lot of verses that did not get in the school songbooks. Here's one of them.

I think Woody would be glad to know that people are making up new verses to this all over. I've heard verses in Spanish from New Mexico. Now, that's a nice idea. There ought to be verses in French and German and Italian and Polish and Yiddish and Choctaw and Cherokee and Kiowa also. You ever hear this verse? This land is your land, but it once was my land. Before we sold you Manhattan Island, you pushed our nations to the reservations. This land was stole by you from me. Now, there was a friend of mine, a fine young black singer named Jimmy Collier, singing this in Washington, D.C., back in 1968 in the Poor People's Campaign. And we were singing it together. Up comes old Henry Crow Dog from the Sioux Indian delegation. He points his finger right in Jimmy's chest. He says, "Hey, you're both wrong. It belongs to me." Jimmy stopped in the middle of the song. He says, "Maybe we shouldn't be singing this song." But Henry Crow Dog had a great sense of humor. He says, "No, if we're down here together to get something done, let's all sing it. This

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0: the Flower Power Hour.
1: Honored to be talking with Tom Paxton. In 1972, your album Peace Will Come came out. The title cut is just a perfect song. Thank you for that.
2: Oh, yeah. I wrote that

0: the tone. Please record your message.
1: I was not ready for Trump's second term. I was not. I didn't think he was going to get reelected. Because the last time I checked in before the election, he was on trial for giving hush money payments to porn stars. Which I didn't believe when I first heard that story. I was like, there's no way. Because if I had sex with Donald Trump, I would give him hush money.

0: Meantime,
1: I would give him hush money. Everything I had. I'd be like, dude, this cannot get out. This would ruin me.
2: At that very moment, in another part of town.
3: You never learn, do you? History teaches you nothing.
4: On the contrary, history teaches us a great deal. We had predecessors, Mr. Wordsworth, who had the beginnings of the right idea.
3: Yes, Hitler.
4: Hitler, of course.
3: Stalin.
4: Stalin, too. But their error was not one of excess. It was simply not going far enough. Too many undesirables were left around, and undesirables eventually form a core of resistance.

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2: Jesse Wells introduced that Woody Guthrie song at the top. 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
3: Plus the great folk singer Tom Paxton, Peace Will Come, like he says, let it begin with me. More about that coming up in our closing quote.
2: Also, Joni Mitchell flashed us back to her awesome album, Ladies of the Canyon, for Morning Morgantown.
3: An idyllic picture of small-town life, inspired by her visits to Morgantown, Pennsylvania.
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I called you here today for a bit of bad news. I won't be able to see you anymore because of my obligations and the ties that you have. 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I want to remember you just like this. Let's just kiss and say goodbye.

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1: I haven't really talked to him, but he looks pretty down.
2: He looks pretty down.
3: Yeah, well, maybe we should cheer him up then.
1: What do you suppose we should do?
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1: Wow, look at her.
0: I know.
1: Man, I've never seen Sharon look so bad before.
0: I did once before, but this is pretty bad.
1: Yeah, what do you think she got up to last night?

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1: The boy is mine. 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

hot pursuit and fiery auto crashes. Some will die in hot pursuit while sifting through my ashes. Some will fall in love with life and drink it from a fountain that is pouring like an avalanche coming down the mountain. I don't

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Hump day.

0: storms wake you up this morning around 4 o'clock. I'm not sure, but there was a lot of lightning. More lightning, I think, than anything. Heat lightning, pretty much. Anyway, it was quite the show in the sky this morning. We have a very hot, sticky 74 degrees. Going to get a lot hotter today. Well, we have 87 degrees as a high today. I guess this smoke, you know, the smoke out there, the orangeness you got yesterday, that like sepia type weirdness yesterday, right? Like, and that
1: was kind of blocked the sun, right?
0: Yeah, so it didn't get as warm as they said. They were calling for 100 degrees almost.
1: Right. Yeah, anyway. That smoke kind of, that was weird.
0: Yeah, it really
1: kind
0: was.
1: Kind of a strange day.
0: It was a strange day, like apocalyptic type.
1: Yeah.
0: Anyway, good morning, Buzz. Matt's here.
2: Oh, hey, I'm glad you guys remember me.
0: Well, yeah, I don't know. I mean,
2: thanks for having me back.
0: Yeah, no, it's all right. I mean, you had a legit reason.
2: Yeah, I still feel bad. I missed it. Yeah, I like it.
0: You felt like you missed something.
2: Yeah.
0: FOMO, they call that.
2: Yeah, I had a huge.
0: Yeah, we got another lesson on the Falcon yesterday, and a whole update on what has been going on with this family. So we're very excited. Kyle Heavey from Off the Mark Sports and our friend is here this morning. Good morning.
3: Good morning, guys. Peter, great hair.
0: Oh, thank
3: you. Good job on that.
0: I did. That was Roland.
3: I said that you were talking about it yesterday, yeah.
0: Yeah.
3: As the first thing I kind of noticed was...
0: Now, where do you get your hair cut? Because you have nice hair.
3: Yeah. I do it... I go to...
0: You're thinning out too, though, right?
3: It's
0: all right. I'm not... there's nothing wrong with it.
3: Well, you got to let me answer the question
0: first. Sorry. I know.
3: Yeah. I mean, that's kind of when you're...
0: I'm right out of the gate this morning. I don't know.
3: I mean, the lightning woke me up too, Peter, so I get it. I go to... right by Queen City Cabinetry, there's a hair salon in there. And I like to go to visit my friend Robin.
0: Okay, Robin, the hairstylist.
3: Yes.
0: Is she a barber or a hairstylist?
3: Hairstylist.
0: Okay.
2: Ah, fancy.
0: Yeah, because I think you got I think when if you get the barber license too, it's a little more, right? I mean, it's you can do everything.
3: It's fancier for sure.
0: Right.
3: So know that
1: you can do a blood lading.
0: All right.
2: You can remove,
1: you can bleed somebody out.
0: Yes. You can do anything. You can
1: pull
0: arrest
1: teeth,
0: people.
1: Yeah.
0: You can arrest people.
2: Isn't it? I think something to do with the straight razor, isn't it?
0: Yeah, I think so. Because I'm going to tell you, Roland used a straight razor on me. And he went, I mean, he cut pretty deep.
1: What, on the back of your neck? That's the only thing my barber uses it for.
0: Yeah, well, he didn't do it anyway. Yeah, I know. I had some manscaping done. I got a big event coming up. I got to wear that shirt.
1: Yeah, that's true. Yeah, but Kyle said that last time. He goes there and then he gets a tub after. Right, Kyle? You go for a haircut in a tub?
3: Never.
1: Over there.
2: That's a weird thought.
0: I think he said tug.
1: No,
3: whatever tub goes on your mind, Buzz, is it?
0: Yeah.
3: Well, stay there.
1: I mean, you are at the Sunbeam Mall, right?
0: Yeah, but he's not getting cabinets.
1: Well, that's true.
0: I mean, maybe he is. When you're there, do you stop in and see Mike?
3: Absolutely.
0: You do. And what is Mike doing when he's there?
3: Sometimes he's with customers.
0: Really?
3: So you just got to give a little.
0: That's how good that ad is.
3: And they got some that's new employees good, there, yeah. So it's been nice to.
0: New employees, so the place is growing.
3: It is, for sure.
0: All because I said, bring your kitchens to life.
3: It's like the more you know, it's what can happen here on 95.3.
0: I know. A lot of people bringing their kitchens back to life, though. That's great.
2: I think they call it magic.
0: Yeah, I don't know. The morning show.
2: Show magic.
0: Oh, man. I don't know. All right, so let's see. We have our Facebook Live room. Thanks for joining us this morning, Kyle. We have a surprise for you. We have the other Kyle coming in this morning. Did you hear that?
3: Wait.
0: Have you heard this?
3: I had not heard
0: this. Oh, yeah. Now, what do you got there? You have a little score. Oh, you're
3: I hadn't done trivia. This in 2 years.
0: For it trivia. That's your trivia board.
3: In my room, in my office, it was still used.
0: You're so put together. Like, I wouldn't have remembered that. I wouldn't even. And if I did remember it, I wouldn't be able to find it.
2: Oh, we forgot to order new ones of those, huh?
0: Yeah. Yeah, we do. We do need them. I think we need good ones, though.
2: Yeah, like,
0: you know, I don't know. Chalk seems a little chalky to me.
2: Yeah.
0: Right? I mean, what would you?
2: Well, we all need iPads.
0: A whiteboard.
1: Yeah, I have some.
0: We all need iPads.
1: I have
0: yes.
1: some somewhere.
0: I'm gonna put. Jason's on vacation, so I am actually gonna put an order for
4: two, three, well, four.
1: Yeah. Well, he's always going to spend money.
4: Well, no, he would know.
1: Yeah.
4: No, he would know, but I could use a new iPad. What about you, Kyle? You work here.
5: He already just did a lot of work on the computer that I use for editing.
4: Oh, okay. Okay. Oh, yeah. You're just going to
5: hold back on that.
4: Okay. Okay. I'm going to hold back.
5: I'm going for it.
4: I want the best one.
5: Well, I just enjoy being able to still edit the game.
4: He would just laugh at me.
5: Well, we'll see. He's on vacation. We'll see if there's any laughing come Monday.
4: All right. Very, very good. Let's see. We got Bill Cini's trivia today. We're all excited for that. That's exciting. So that'll be an all-star today because we have a lot of people here.
5: We certainly do.
2: It's going to be amazing.
4: All right. Let's say good morning. So Mike Pilipiuk is busy down there, right? Because he's in the Facebook Live room. We'll say good morning to Mike. I don't know. I went in there once, I think. I should go in and see him.
5: It's right there.
4: I know. I drive by. Why don't I go in there?
5: I don't know.
4: It looks the same as it did when I got my driver's license there.
1: Yeah.
5: But wait, that used to be the DMV?
4: Oh, yeah.
1: Yeah, back in the day.
4: Yeah.
1: Okay. Where I got mine, too.
4: Yeah, that was an interesting. And then, you know, if you went to the tub shop, though, they had their own entrance. You could go in, and then you had to walk upstairs to the tubs.
2: And everybody knew.
4: And you had to leave your shoes and go up in your socks, right? Because there was no, it was like, yeah, no, you had to leave your shoes. You had to leave your shoes in the area.
2: Okay. Well.
4: No, back in the day you did. I don't know if that was just a thing. That's what I was told, though. Yeah, did you ever go to the tub shop down there?
5: Never did, no. Yeah.
4: Someone did recently, and they took a picture of like being in one of the things, you know, not in the, you know, themselves in it, but like they were in it, but not a picture of them, but just the room. They look different.
1: Well, I hope so.
4: They look a lot different.
1: Hope they're not like
4: they should kept
1: one, like they were from the 80s.
4: They should have kept the 80s look, man. That's what I
1: yeah,
4: that's what I would expect.
2: That place, no, remember we looked at the pictures, it's all updated.
4: Yeah, it's not even tub shop anymore. See, I mean,
2: no, now it's like
4: that was a good what's the word I'm looking for?
5: I love how this came from haircuts.
4: Yes, but that was a good.
5: I gave you a compliment. Now we're on to tubbing.
4: Yeah, no, but that tub shop sign, right? What's the word I'm looking for? Their emblem, their I can't think of the word. Look, I'm going to lose trivia today.
1: What, their logo?
4: Their logo. Thank you. Thank you.
1: Yeah.
4: Oh, man. It's probably a good time to, I have a public service announcement here, and then we'll get back into that hair stuff. Because I think you should go check out Roland.
5: He's about 81 years old. I mean, he would love to meet you. All right.
4: He has a great story to tell. Tell him, Pete, tell him I sent you. You know who I am. I was going to tell you who I was, but you know who I am.
5: I learned about you once.
4: All right. Very good. All right. So I got to let everyone know because I forgot about that. And this has kind of made me think. The Alzheimer's Foundation of America is holding free educational conference on September 16th. It's part of an Educating Across America tour to provide New Hampshire residents with information about brain health, caregiving, early detection, support services, and more. It will take place at the Bedford Event Center. And you can learn more or register for free at alzfdn.org. I'm going to have these people on the show here because this is an important thing because that it affects a lot of families.
1: Fantastic.
4: So
1: it affected my family big time.
4: Yeah, absolutely.
1: So yeah, I love that stuff. They're going to come on. That's great.
4: Yeah, I think they're going to come on. But I mean, yeah, they're going to talk about just about everything that everything you need to know.
1: Yeah, it's the big part is really getting the support part, because the families, it really affects different, it affects people differently. Each, you know, in my case, I had four sisters. So, you know, it's going to affect them a little differently than it's going to affect me. And, you know, it's just a whole, it's a bad situation that you have to make the best of, you know, and having support like that is good, you know?
4: Yeah, absolutely. So, yeah, I'm just recommending Roland to you, Kyle.
3: Gotcha. I appreciate this.
4: Yeah. 81 years old. Been in business since 1970. Granite State Barbershop. Right over there. It's right over
3: right
4: there.
3: By the
4: right
3: Meineke?
4: Back of, right in back of George's.
3: Oh,
4: right. You know, going up Central Street. There's a wig store. I almost walked in there once. I walked in there by accident. Well, not I didn't walk in because I realized once I opened the door, I'm like, oh, excuse me.
1: Why did you look at me when you said that?
4: I don't know.
2: The shoe fits.
3: You've never been in the wig store, Buzz?
1: No, but, you know.
4: Wigs are fine, though.
1: I could probably use
4: them.
1: Come on.
4: I mean,
2: no, you need a toupee.
1: No, I don't.
2: Yeah, you need a toupee.
1: How do you use a toupee? I'm bald in the front.
4: You haven't had fun with wigs over the years?
1: No.
2: Really? Man, you're missing out, dude.
4: Right. I think when we were younger, and Mac can attest to it, I think we've actually gone out with wigs on.
2: More than one.
1: Halloween, you mean?
2: No.
4: No,
2: no
4: just
2: for fun.
4: Just going out. Just going out being, okay. being dumb.
2: Yeah, you know, you got like the Afro wig.
4: It was the 90s.
2: The mullet wig.
1: You couldn't grow your own mullet in the 90s?
2: Not in 2 hours.
4: God. I'm going to tell you, I had the best mullet in 1986. I was probably 15 or 16 years old, and it was, you know, it wasn't even a thing to come back. It was an original back then.
1: Yep.
4: You know what I mean? Yeah, and it looked, and believe it or not, it had the same look as Larry Bird of 86, like his long hair, his short hair. He had his mullet there. And
1: it was.
4: That's what my hair was like.
3: It's impressive how many kids these days.
4: I really
3: have
4: wanted
3: them
4: it to look like, you know, like Motley Crue or something like that, but it never, you know, you can't do that by just growing the back.
1: Yeah,
2: he wanted to look like Motley Crue and ended up looking like Florida guy.
1: Whoa!
4: What the hell was
1: that? What was that?
3: That was the top back edge of the tower that
4: what the
3: flipped
4: hell
3: out.
4: Was that? Oh.
1: Scared the heck out of Matt, I know that.
4: I mean, geez, oh, Matt, what are you doing? Again.
3: Wow, this is just like the thunder a couple hours ago.
4: Yeah, what is going on, Matt?
3: Yeah,
1: everything's falling down over there.
4: Matt, are you all right back there?
1: Is that a ghost in here or something?
4: Are you all right back there?
2: Yeah, that thing is...
4: What are you doing?
2: Well, the Velcro obviously isn't sticking anymore.
4: You scared everybody.
2: How do you think I felt? I got smashed in the face with a microphone.
4: Yeah.
1: Oh,
3: taking it like Motley Crue.
4: Yeah.
1: Yeah.
4: Yeah. That wasn't
3: Dr. Feelgood over there.
4: But that's what it was. That's what, you know, that's what the look was, man.
2: I had a cool mullet. Yeah. Actually, you guys have all seen the picture. It's like this
4: big. Mr. One Upper over here. Always, you know,
2: ask One Upper. I'm joining the conversation, Peter.
4: Oh, really? Well, okay. All right. Let's just say good morning to everyone and start over. All right. Mike Pelampita, good morning. Judy Window, good morning to you. So we're going to need you, Kyle, on St. Patrick's Day again in the morning.
3: Okay.
4: All right. So
3: we got a few months.
4: Well, I know, but you go on, you vacation and stuff like that. So I'm just telling you, St. Patrick's Day at Diz's. It'll be our third one.
3: What day of the week is it this year?
4: Well, Matt's going to tell us in a second.
2: Mm-hmm. 1 second, please.
3: I guess I could look it up, too, but.
2: Yeah, I got
4: Why, it. You already have something going on?
3: No, but it just makes...
4: Yeah, we're going, me and my buddies are going over to Isle and R.
3: Are we doing it on a Sunday, you know?
4: Oh, what? Okay, yeah. Well, we will if it is. If it ever does fall on a weekend again, we're going to have to.
3: See, that's where I was questioning. I was
2: Wednesday.
3: Like, okay, perfect. So
4: it's a Wednesday. It's right in the middle.
2: Trivia.
4: Oh, we should have Bill Cini down in the...
2: Do St. Patrick's Trivia.
4: Yeah, I wouldn't...
2: What?
4: Do great at that.
2: Or just Irish trivia.
4: I'm feeling good about today's trivia, though. Hey, did you guys see that footage? And I wanted to mention this morning. And I saw it maybe yesterday or the day before. That fire in Bangkok?
1: Oh, bad.
4: And I'm trying to figure out, like, was it a club or a restaurant?
1: Reminded me of the one
2: bar,
1: in
4: Rhode Island.
1: Rhode Island. Remember that one? Where they got trapped in and it was one door out?
4: It shows the flames coming out of the front door. It might as well have been a flamethrower, right?
1: Yeah.
4: And you can hear it. It's going,
1: oh, yeah.
4: And people are coming out of that fire.
1: It's a little creepy because
4: it is creepy.
1: They were showing the entertainment, the people singing, and those people didn't make it out. They didn't make it out. But they showed a video of them right before they were singing.
4: Yeah.
1: And then they didn't make it out. Oh, man.
3: Oh my goodness. I'm first seeing this footage now. Yeah. And that is a...
4: It's horrifying.
3: A torch.
1: Yeah. Reminds me of that one in Rhode Island. It went up like a matchbook.
4: That was...
1: And there was nowhere... There was only one way out, and everybody tried to...
2: Go out to the one exit. Yeah.
4: Here's some trivia for you. Do you remember the band that was playing?
3: Great White.
4: Kyle gets it.
1: Yeah.
4: Kyle gets it.
1: Yeah, it was a
4: horrible story.
1: Pyrotechnics, dude. Right?
4: Yeah.
1: Wow. Like, that caused it?
4: Oh, you just watched it now?
2: That. It looks like a jet is inside that thing just.
1: Yeah, it's bad.
4: It doesn't look. No good. Something's fueling that fire. Something. Bangkok.
2: That's just scary.
4: We played one night in Bangkok right before the show. Right. Little trivia for you. Who sings that?
1: Mike Tyson?
3: Toto.
4: No, not Toto.
3: Europe.
4: No, it's Murray Head. Oh. Look up Murray Head. See what he's up to, man.
3: To that.
4: Murray Head.
3: Never even heard of this before.
4: Yeah, One Night in Bangkok. You know the song?
3: I do.
4: Yeah. You like that song?
2: 80 years old.
4: He's 8. You don't like the song? Bangkok.
3: It's not going to make it on my car today.
4: Oh, really? It wouldn't be in your mix?
3: Absolutely not.
4: So Kyle doesn't like Murray Head and Fleetwood Mac.
2: You don't like Fleetwood Mac?
3: Oh, no.
4: Oh, he hates it.
3: Oh, no.
2: Well, you can go your own way then.
3: Thank you.
4: Yeah, no, I mean, hey. So, you know, it gives him a bad taste or something.
3: I'll go down the landslide, Matt.
4: Even Stevie Nicks, what about solo Stevie Nicks?
3: Oh, gosh, even worse.
4: Oh, my God. We got to get Katie in here. She will destroy you. She loves Stevie Nicks.
3: I see her twice a week lately.
4: Really?
3: Yeah.
4: Okay, well, I dare you to say I hate Stevie Nicks. Let's get Kyle a t-shirt that says I hate Stevie Nicks.
2: No, I like him. We don't want him to get beat up.
4: Okay.
3: I finished my chicken tender passports yesterday.
4: Okay. How do you get these things?
3: The Greater Manchester Chamber has been putting this on since April 17th, Peter.
4: Really?
2: And you can go to any restaurant that's involved.
3: It's right here. You haven't seen these around the city?
4: They don't talk to me anymore. Ever since Cole Real left over there, I don't have any contacts over there.
3: I brought you one from the Shaskeen that's already filled out. If you want to try to get this done by July 21st.
4: Really? So you have to go. Okay.
3: So yes, I went to all these different places. Yeah, this is the first you're learning about this, huh?
4: Yeah, I don't want to take your map.
3: I already finished mine. This is the extra one.
4: Okay, so you went. Now, is there a place you particularly like more than the others?
3: I thought Judy's chicken tenders were amazing yesterday.
4: Believe it or not, those were originally called Peter White chicken tenders when they debuted.
1: We've heard.
4: Did you know that?
3: But
4: I think they were.
3: That, maybe that's why I finished.
4: But
3: as soon as
4: the Peter White day was over, it switched right back. But anyway,
3: Charlie's was actually very surprising. I'd never heard of Charlie's until
4: Charlie's Diner. You went to the one on
3: Mast.
4: Okay.
2: I've heard that's really good.
3: Yeah, it definitely was. Pappy's actually surprised me. I didn't expect their secret sauce.
4: I wasn't over at Pappy's. I haven't been there in a long time.
3: And then Goldenrod also was very good.
4: Okay, Goldenrod. Surprise. Let's see. Harpoon.
3: That tower is huge. Thankfully, it was smart enough for me to buy that and bring it to my 4th of July party that I went to, so everyone could have some chicken tenders from there as well.
4: Okay. Wow. Oh, okay.
2: I've heard about that tower.
3: That tower is massive.
4: The Fisher Cats.
3: Fisher Cats. You know, they're doing quite well. They over there on Sunday? And
4: as far as food goes, right?
3: As far as food goes, can't go wrong. I mean, chicken tenders.
4: Food at places. You know what I mean? Like places like that.
3: Well, I think there's a big difference between that the way that the Fisher Cats and the way that Diz's make their food. You know, it's a lot of chicken. Fisher Cats are trying to put out food for 4,000, 5,000 people compared to Diz's where it's like just for you.
4: No, but what I'm saying, though, is I think the Fisher Cats have stepped up their food
3: game. Yeah, I mean,
4: that pizza we had was great.
2: That was amazing. The beach pizza was so good.
4: Oh, you were there. Oh, you were there.
3: I was there
4: for sure.
3: We got
4: to get back there.
3: I just went to Tripoli Pizza down in Seabrook on Saturday to try that real beach pizza.
4: Oh, okay.
3: That was a good trip. I hung out with Joey Chestnut and watched him.
4: Oh, you saw that?
3: Devour 247 chicken wings.
4: Well, that's pretty cool. So you saw Joe. Now there was a big crowd there at the
3: Huge.
4: Brook, right?
3: That was for my first time there. That was
4: I saw the footage on the news.
3: It certainly was quite an impressive feat. I've never expected to watch a man lose a tooth while eating chicken wings.
4: Right.
2: He hit a bone. I can see that
3: popped out.
4: But all they're doing is rolling and sucking. That's that. You know what I mean? If you watch the way these guys did it, they're taking the thing and they're rolling it and then just sucking the meat out so they can put it down and have another one.
2: Yeah, like, I don't know.
4: And it's all—is it all flats?
3: It looked like it.
4: Okay.
2: It's no.
4: What do you mean? No flats for you?
2: I'm not a big flats guy.
4: Why?
2: I don't know.
4: You like the meaty
2: I like the drumstick there.
4: Okay.
2: That's a good one.
4: When do we start eating chicken wings anyway?
3: When Time Shoppers open.
4: Chicken wings weren't around when I was a kid.
1: At Chinese food restaurants, they were.
4: Okay, yeah, I guess. And they looked weird.
1: That was kind of like the first.
4: Your first time you saw a chicken wing.
1: I mean, me, yeah.
4: Yeah.
3: Now, have you guys ever been to Kowloon's for their Saugus wings?
4: I've been to Kowloon, a few times in my life.
3: I didn't know this was such a big thing that they were going to have this eating contest, so.
4: The Kowloon is, have you been?
3: I've never. No.
4: Oh,
3: I mean, there
4: oh, if you haven't been, you should go.
1: That was the parent company of Wong's.
4: Oh, okay.
1: So it was the same family.
4: Okay,
1: yeah.
4: Wow.
1: Yeah.
2: So we got an inn.
4: Well, back then you used to have the Kowloon. And then across the street you had the Hilltop.
1: Yeah.
4: Steakhouse with the big cactus when you come over the hill on the highway
2: there. Yeah, right there at that. There's a bunch of things in there. You had the whole.
4: It's all changed now.
2: Yeah.
3: Was there a reason you'd want to go to the north end of, that part of the state?
4: World?
3: There's no reason for me to go to Saugus.
2: Kowloon.
3: That's it?
2: Yeah.
3: Okay.
4: What's that over there? Yeah, true. The Kowloon, or if you're
2: there's stuff in Saugus, right?
3: Do you have to go through it to get to like Salem? Like doing the witchy
4: maybe.
3: Stuff?
4: Maybe. No, I don't know. I don't do that.
3: That's why I was just intrigued, because I've never been like, I'm going to Saugus today.
4: Yeah, Saugus.
2: Oh yeah, you get the Ironworks National Historic Site.
4: Yeah, you gotta get to that. You gotta go through to get to Revere Beach.
2: You get the Breakheart Reservation.
4: Well, they say back in the day that Revere Beach kids.
3: I might have just upset someone because the phone's now ringing. I hope that this person might be able to answer the question.
4: Good morning.
6: Yeah, good morning. Hey, wasn't there a big nightclub in Saugus still? I can't think of the name of it. I only been there once.
4: The Golden Banana?
6: Yeah, no, not that one. But it had like, it would do rock, country, a bunch of different things inside it.
4: Really? And Saugus?
2: Yeah, I remember. It was like the Coliseum, not the Coliseum, but.
4: Coliseum, no, that was Saugus. Well, it's Route 1, right?
6: Yeah.
2: The Palace.
6: Yeah, well, listen, did you guys catch that thunder last night?
4: What thunder?
6: Yeah, what thunder, huh? Damn.
4: Well,
6: it was unbelievable.
4: I felt like it was
6: heat, thunder, and lightning.
4: I felt like there was more lightning than there were big bangers.
6: Yeah. And I can't think of the name of that club, but anyways, that's what I was calling.
4: Yeah,
2: the Palace.
4: It's called the Palace.
6: The Palace, yeah, that's what it was, yeah.
4: Is that where you used to go?
6: I went there once for Halloween.
4: Really? Well, did you dress up?
6: Yeah, it would look come up pretty. I mean, I thought it looked all right, but compared to everybody else's, I look like a silly.
4: Yeah. Hey, not as silly as me when I went to the B-106 Halloween dance over here at the center of New Hampshire. In my as a doctor. Yeah.
6: You a proctologist?
4: I was just a doctor. I didn't even know. I probably didn't know what a proctologist was. I was I was old enough to know that, though. Yeah, I knew what it was.
6: All right, you guys. Be good. Take care.
4: All right. Yeah, no, that's true. me and John Manning went to the B106 Christmas party because we won tickets, and it was awful. There was only like 7 people there.
2: Oh, that must have
7: been. Did you win best costume at least?
4: No, I didn't. I didn't stick around.
7: Oh.
4: It was so ridiculous and stupid.
7: Yeah, did you have a wig on?
4: I don't think I had a wig. I don't know. I don't think I was wearing wigs yet. It was probably like.
7: You have a stethoscope?
4: It was probably like 1990 or something like that. I wasn't 21 yet.
2: Really?
4: Yeah. B106. Anyway. All right, let's take a quick little break. Let's see. We have Carol at 8 today, right?
2: I think so, yeah.
4: Where's my phone?
2: I am all tangled up.
4: You're all tangled. I am hot. Now, this is what happens in this room, okay? Because we have air conditioning in here.
2: Where?
4: I don't know. It's not coming out of here. That's for sure. But I think this room is just... So when it gets cold, it's cold out. When it's hot out, it's hot, you know. Now, would that fan be pushing the air out so the air conditioning can't come in? Or should it be it's probably mixing it around.
2: It should be mixing it because I can feel different. It feels like it's pulling.
4: You can feel warm spots and cold spots.
2: No, you do. You feel like the...
7: It's like a pool.
2: No, it's a little different.
4: You mean
2: but, no, yeah, it's just, I don't know, these don't fans work where, like, it circulates the air different ways?
4: Well, I just figured it was pushing out, so maybe that cold air is trying to come in, and that's just pushing it all out.
2: I don't think so.
1: Probably a reason why they put a ceiling fan in here.
4: Yeah.
1: Right?
4: but look.
1: They don't just slap one up in it.
4: I had to sit there for about an hour just to get it like that, so nobody touched that button. I don't care. Jason's on vacation. This stays on.
7: I try to get it on Sunday morning. I couldn't. So
1: we just do a service request to facilities and get the switch fixed. It's pretty easy. A little quick little email.
4: Yeah, I'll tell Joe.
1: I mean, it only takes 2 seconds.
4: I don't think I'm supposed to do that though.
1: What? Just tell him about something.
4: I'm just gonna tell him. Yeah, I'll just.
1: Yeah.
4: What's going on really over here with the weather?
1: Take much.
2: I don't know.
1: That's the fire,
2: hey,
1: right?
2: Dude, this panel fell off the wall, too, over here.
1: Yeah.
2: I put it
1: back
2: up.
1: Yeah, well, when you were messing around over there.
4: This whole thing is falling apart. Let's go back to our old place.
2: All right, I'm ready. Let's pack up.
4: You know, let's trade rooms with the public access people.
7: Hmm.
2: Sounds like a plan.
1: They complain over there, too.
4: Wouldn't it be nice? I know, but wouldn't it be nice to be over there?
7: Getting a golden view.
4: Or we get the other side of the building finished out front.
2: Yeah, just frame it up real quick.
4: Yeah, no, you know what I mean? We'll be on the other side of the building.
2: Have our own
4: nice
2: little...
4: big giant window. No, I like this room. I like this. You know, I really thought we were going to get a window at one point, but...
2: That's better.
4: I do like this better. Like I said, if we had a window, don't forget those days in January.
1: Yeah.
4: We are literally...
2: Oh, I don't.
4: But we have a lot of heat in here now.
2: Yeah, during the summer.
4: No, I'm talking about.
2: We have
4: a heater.
2: Chuck gave us a heater.
4: A heater from Robbio and Chuck.
2: That was a really nice gift from both of them.
4: Yeah, thanks, you guys.
7: I just remember one of those
2: cold,
7: crazy storms that happened when the windows blew open from a cold front that came through.
4: Oh my God! I came in one.
7: I can't remember those windows being very...
4: No, the one in Jason's office blew out.
7: Yes.
4: During a snowstorm, and there was a little snowbank in Jason's office.
2: You're in there shoveling?
4: No kidding. It was that much snow. There was a pile of snow there. It was, you know, freshly fallen, you know, snow that blew in. But it was cold. Good times up there, though, right?
7: Very much.
4: Good times.
2: I love that. That studio was fun. The wall.
7: Instead, we can go play Pokemon.
2: I'm not a big Pokemon guy, but, you know, I'll go.
4: I can't believe how busy that place is all the time.
7: All the time.
4: Why? I mean, is that?
2: It's a
4: phenomenon.
2: Yeah, that's like a huge.
4: I know nothing about it.
2: It's like a whole little.
4: Do they still play that game where they look for Pokemon, like,
7: Pokemon
4: on the screen?
7: That was a crazy
4: Pokemon
7: phenomenon, too. Yeah, that was.
4: People still do that?
7: It was. Almost like a scavenger hunt.
4: Yeah. No.
1: Were people like walking into cars and stuff? Yeah. Doing that?
4: I saw someone at a restaurant one time. that had two iPads and two, they're doing.
2: Yeah.
4: I mean, I don't know. That's going too far.
2: When we, yeah. when,
4: oh no.
2: When Top Shelf Tattoo was still on Elm, we sat there one day and watched people go to the center, whatever it is now. But yeah. you know that, like right behind that little electrical box, I guess yeah. there was like some rare Pikachu or something.
4: Oh, really?
2: Mobs of people, groups of like 15, 20 people all crowding around. Like,
4: and it stays there and everybody can get it?
2: I don't know. I don't play.
4: I don't
2: just know that there
4: yeah.
2: was a lot of people.
4: I don't know. That's I guess it's something to do. Keep you out of trouble, I guess.
2: If you enjoy it,
4: yeah,
2: why not? I mean, I make fun of a lot of things people do, but really, hey.
4: Yeah.
2: It's something cool, I guess, if you think it's cool.
4: All right, let's take a little break. We'll be right back. It is Hump Day.
8: 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Call us at 250-6007. It's the morning show.
9: Good morning, Manchester. Here's Peter White.
4: All right. Good morning, everybody. We are stuck at 74 humid degrees. Do we have more storms coming in this morning? I mean, it looks like there's something.
1: I think that's a fire.
7: Yeah, it's
1: I
7: just
1: think
7: more
1: that's
7: smoke.
1: Smoke.
4: That's smoke?
1: Yeah.
2: Do you believe there is
4: Are we
2: storm
4: having
2: one?
4: More? I thought that, but really, is it?
2: Oh, northern New Hampshire.
4: Oh, still going on now? Storm?
2: Severe thunderstorm watches.
4: Okay, all day long? I mean, the picture they have here, I'm going to check the radar. I don't think there's anything on the radar for New Hampshire right now.
7: Uh-huh. Yeah, these Ontario wildfires are no joke for sure. And to know that all this air mass is coming from Canada is bringing it all down, it's certainly a tough thing. But by Friday, it's supposed to be clear. We're going to have a cold front come through and
4: yeah,
7: the skies
4: cool
7: will be
4: off. And then it'll just start, the cycle starts all over.
2: Yep. But a cold front, right? What's that, 80?
7: I think we're going to have 82 for a high on Friday.
4: Yeah, and it'll be dry air,
7: yep.
4: which is always nice. What a great couple of weeks if you had the weeks off and hanging out at the beach. You've been to the beach a couple times.
1: Yeah, that's been beautiful.
4: Yeah, it really has.
7: Were you there for 4th of July for that incident that happened, Buzz?
1: No. I don't go anywhere near that.
4: Was there a riot?
7: No, there was just a Navy cadet who shot two people and then
4: committed. Yeah, in Hampton?
7: Yep.
1: Yeah.
7: Right on the 5th of July at 1 a.m.
4: Okay, yeah, okay. I think I saw something about yeah. Wow.
1: Even if I'm at the beach, I'm not going to be out there at 1 a.m.
4: You know, just like the, you know, I tell people this all the time.
1: Yeah.
4: Go out and always be aware of your surroundings, you know, whenever. I mean, and you always should be, not trying to scare anybody, but be aware of your surroundings. So if you were in a club, or in a restaurant, know how to get out of there. Even an alternate, you know what I mean? In case something ever happened, like we were just talking about the Bangkok fire. It's like, you got to know.
1: First thing I look at every single time I go somewhere.
4: Absolutely.
1: First thing.
4: Especially.
1: Even if I've been there.
4: Yep.
1: 100 times.
4: Yep. Absolutely.
1: You know, if we go to the palace, let's say, or somewhere like that.
2: You know
1: any kind of venue like that.
2: You should know where all the exits are.
1: Yeah.
2: You should know where like the bathrooms are, and yeah, like you said, scan around and look at people.
4: Yeah, I mean, I don't know what to say. I mean, it's you just got to be aware of your surroundings. That's how I'll leave it at that. So where is Kyle? Because I wanted to do something before, but we need another. Let's see.
2: Where's Kyle Clayton?
4: It's pretty great having both Kyles.
1: Is that a game like Pokemon Go? Where's Kyle Clayton?
2: We can make one.
1: Stick a GPS on him.
2: Yeah, but actually, that wouldn't work.
1: Because then you'd always know where he is.
2: Well, not only that, but it'd be like the back room and probably his house.
4: How long does it take him to get ready? By the way, while we're waiting for him, on our vacation, the same day I was down here for the music series, Love It Music series last Thursday, I took a break from all the fun, and I went and I hung out with Cam.
2: Oh, really?
4: Nice. Yeah. Cam and his buddy, I can't remember.
7: Kyle as well.
4: Is his name Kyle?
7: Do you have a beard, a backwards hat?
4: I think so.
7: Yeah, so that would have been
4: That's Kyle.
7: That's Kyle as well.
4: Okay, good. All right, so yeah.
2: An interesting last name.
4: What?
2: As well.
4: Anyway, so, yeah, so I hung out with them at the Vallarta place.
2: Oh, how is that?
4: Pretty good. Pretty good setting in there.
2: Did you have any tequila?
4: I did not. I'm not doing tequila anymore. Nah, I decided I'm not doing margaritas anymore.
2: Yeah.
7: That might be the place to go today for the Argentina-England game as well. That,
4: oh, that's
7: the,
4: going down today.
7: Yeah, that's a 3 o'clock start for the final quarterfinal game to see who will be in the finals on Sunday.
4: All right. So what time is that game Sunday?
7: That is going to be a prime time as well. Oh, no, 3 o'clock. It's you got to remember a lot of these people from around the world.
4: Right.
7: So, for example, England, they'll be able to watch it at 8 p.m.
4: They don't go by our time. Right.
7: So they'll be able to watch it live from 8 p.m. So they could just, you know, enjoy the Super Bowl of their country at a reasonable time.
4: Which makes sense.
7: But then at the same time, for a place like Australia, it'll be, you know, 3 a.m. when they have to watch it.
4: All right, let's see. Let's say good morning to our friend Will Singleton. Good morning. Very nice.
1: Hey, Will.
4: Yeah, nice to see Will in here. David Dismukes, good morning. He says his mom had stories about the fire, Coconut Grove fire in Boston. I remember my grandmother talking about that.
1: Oh, that's another one, yeah.
2: That was that a club fire, too?
4: Yeah. Will says, first thing Buzz looks at is for the doors to see if his head will fit through it.
1: He's on this thing with the head.
4: Yeah.
2: He only goes places with double doors.
1: We got to get him in here and get a measurement going. Because I only take a large XL. Like,
4: Will has a huge head.
1: Like okay.
4: It fits on his body good, though. Like that head wouldn't look good on another body.
1: Like I don't have my snapback on my last button like the guys with the huge heads.
4: Right.
2: What second to last?
1: No. I don't have a big head.
2: He's got one of those extenders.
4: Yeah, he doesn't.
2: Look, it's on the fourth.
1: Funny.
4: All right, Mikey Martineau's accusing me of Irish goodbying. Yes, I did that, Mike. Sorry about that. It wasn't meant to hurt your feelings.
1: Mikey.
4: I don't know. It was hot. I was busy. I saw Cam. I was, you know, I don't know.
2: Well,
4: and I had that damn shirt on, too. I needed to get out of the public. I needed to.
2: What? You don't?
4: No, I told. Oh, you missed it yesterday. So that shirt, I went home and checked. And it's full of upside down pineapples.
1: Yeah.
4: I mean, there's some right side up, but there's just as many upside down.
2: Well, you like to party.
4: I don't know, man. The upside down. I don't think I can pull it off. I don't think I can do it. We'll see this Friday if I come in with it. Do you know this story?
7: I'm afraid.
4: You don't know this one, right?
2: Well, he probably knows what upside down pineapple stands for. There you go.
7: You know,
4: I know. Yeah. So I wore this shirt to the thing last Thursday.
7: Which thing?
4: The Levitt Music.
7: Okay.
4: Thing. So I wore that Lordy. That Thursday, and I ran into Ed Murphy, and he told me that shirt is a swinger shirt.
7: new year, new you, Peter.
4: No, but I'm like, no way. They're just. I didn't think of that.
7: You just thought it was a nice shirt.
4: It's so comfortable, too. I don't know. I bought it at the beach because I figured, I'm like, okay, Matt's not going to have this one. And because, you know, I don't know, it's not a store from around here or whatever. So, you know, go out there and get it. And,
7: well, every first Friday, I believe it's at the Yi that the swingers like to hang out together.
4: Oh, I don't know anything about that. Really? I mean, they can have my shirt. If that's the thing,
7: you get a special bracelet and everything.
4: No kid, how do you know this?
7: I went there on accident one time.
4: Oh, really? They put a bracelet on you?
7: No, but the oh, you know, I was kind
4: you
7: of.
4: You can't go by yourself though. You
7: have no, to, there was. I think there
1: you
7: was. Six,
1: you need to bring something to the table.
7: There was six of us that went, and all of a sudden we were realizing, well, we don't have a bracelet, and then we're like, you know, you just kind of put two and two together of looking at.
4: Oh, you know.
7: And then we looked it up online, and there was a site for.
4: There was a meeting.
7: There was a meeting going on. I could be wrong. Could be the second Friday. Could be the third Friday. I just know that there is a night there that people like to go sing karaoke.
4: Yeah. See, I've stayed away. I haven't been there in years.
2: Yeah, I'm not a...
4: I don't think I've been... I mean, literally, years.
2: It just doesn't... Yeah,
4: I haven't been there. It was way before COVID. I don't even think... It might even have been the 90s. Do you like the food there?
7: No, but no. I'd gone for Christmas.
4: Okay, because they have a big Christmas crowd.
7: They have a big Christmas crowd.
4: But so do the other places, too. I think some of the other, you have Asian Breeze.
1: Yeah.
4: I think, do they open up on Christmas?
1: I think most of them do.
4: Aloha. Yeah, Aloha's open.
2: Yeah, I think
4: Banzai.
1: Yeah.
4: I could go for some of that food.
1: Aloha?
4: Yeah. All right, I'm not going to wear that shirt. I decided right now.
2: Why?
7: What's the place on Mass Road? There's two.
2: The New Yi, or no.
4: Oh, the New Watoi.
2: Yeah.
7: Okay, that's the other one.
4: Which is the same as the old Watoi, which was Garden. just Watoi.
1: That's where Willette Glenn stars. That's, you know, he's the feature act.
4: Did you hear the bell?
2: I don't know.
4: Did you hear a bell?
1: I didn't hear it.
4: I don't know. I think I heard something.
1: So you're going to totally retire that shirt then. That's retired. You're never going to wear it again.
4: I'm going to give it to someone that might want to, you know.
1: You're going to hang it up on your Adirondack chair in front of your house.
4: Oh,
1: put it up.
4: That's another thing. Yeah, I don't.
1: Did you know that one, Kyle?
7: I kind of watched the replay of yesterday's show, and that was a special.
4: So Ed Murphy was right. And I argued. I'm like, no, don't say that. And then I didn't realize they were upside down.
1: No wonder it was on sale.
7: Well, how's the event overall? Because there's another concert coming up on this Thursday. Well, we talked about it a little
4: bit. Yeah, we're trying to boost up the next one. We need people to go.
1: Yeah, I'm going to go.
4: Let's go.
1: I'm going to go.
4: Let's get down there.
1: Also, Sunday, too. That band looks pretty good.
4: When now? It's Eric Clapton?
1: Yeah, it's Clapton and George Harrison.
4: Okay, all right.
1: And I'll be there. I looked them up, and... Man, they look pretty good. They're like an 8-piece band. And
4: all right. Will Singleton said he will take my shirt.
1: Well, yeah.
4: Yes.
1: Well, Will, you also got to bring something to the table, pal. You can't go to a swingers party by yourself. You got to bring a girl with you or a guy.
4: Right.
1: You got to be a couple.
4: Yeah, to go.
1: Yeah.
4: Now, what if you were just two friends that masquerade?
1: I don't know.
4: As a couple, just to get in on the action.
2: No bell.
1: If you have an upside down pineapple shirt on, I guess you're all set.
4: I don't know. It's just
1: that's your ticket in.
4: That's a whole other world. I don't even need to.
7: It's your world, Peter.
4: Yeah, it's not my world. It's not my new world. I will never.
2: It's a whole new world.
4: I would never do that.
7: A new fantastic point of view.
4: I would never do that.
2: Why?
4: Oh, Matt, you like to do that in front of a bunch of other people?
2: No.
4: Just awkward, man.
2: I don't understand it, but teach their own.
4: Who's the new tall guy? Oh, man. I don't know. Enough of it. We've been talking about it for 3 days. Enough.
2: Oh.
4: Yeah, no, really. Just funny.
2: What's that saying?
4: Well, it's funny when you don't know what none of us know anything about that world. At least I don't think so. I wouldn't peg any of you guys.
7: I'm glad you're not pegging us.
1: Only when I saw a movie.
4: I will not peg you guys. I promise.
7: I've got that out of the way.
4: Phew, it's hot.
2: Wow.
4: I mean it.
7: Yeah, these past two nights of watching Legion Baseball has been certainly tough. I mean, last night I was in the AC in the press box, but to see, you know, these boys for Sweeney Post trying their best to play in this heat has been a tough one the past couple nights, so that's why.
4: Now, how's the crowds at these things used to be the talk of the city. You know, we got to get down to the post game, right?
1: Well, yeah, I mean, you had multiple...
4: Right.
1: Post playing. You know, you had Jutris, you had Post 79, you had Sweeney.
7: And there's rivalries in the city.
1: Rivalries now in the city, and now it's just one team.
4: Yeah. Oh, okay. That's what it is.
7: Buzz, I had this fun idea the other night that the umpire, I mic'd up an umpire and was able to listen to their calls from into the sound box and able to commentate the games while also hearing the sounds of the umpire and the catcher. So kind of something that could have been fun for you back when you were coaching, if
1: yeah.
7: was able. But at the same time, I think I don't know if a lot of that would have been able to make it onto the airwaves.
1: Right. Now, is Zach back in town doing the games with
7: you? Zach's been with me for sure. He's nice. He's been very good with getting there and doing things. And I know that he was very frustrated because he's friends with a lot of these Legion players.
4: Yeah.
7: Right. Zach could be a player if he really wanted to. But
4: I love it that kids are still, you know.
1: He's going to be.
4: No, but I think it's great that it's still going on. You know
1: yeah.
4: what I mean?
1: Yeah, yeah. But Zach, into broadcasting, he's going to be something. You know, because he took right off when he went to UNH and doing all kinds of things.
4: Oh, he does all the sports hustler. Out there.
1: Yeah, he's a hustler. Nice. He started in with the, whatever they wanted him to do, volleyball or field hockey, something that somebody else didn't want to do.
4: That's how you learn, man.
1: And then
4: you
1: just work your way up, and he's already
4: Did you get new glasses?
1: These are backups.
4: Oh, okay, because you left your glasses here. Did you see that?
1: Well, those were... Those are readers that I drop out of my pocket constantly.
4: Oh,
1: Steve used to pick them up for me.
4: I wasn't sure. Every day.
1: But these are just backups because I only had my sunglasses today for some reason.
4: Yeah, right. Very, very good.
7: As the sun is in the smoke.
1: Right.
4: Now, first of all, we'll say good morning to Melanie. I'm not going to be 60 this year, first of all.
1: I am.
4: You are going to be 60.
1: Yeah.
4: I'm still at this point right now. I am still double nickels here, right?
1: Yeah, you got a ways to go.
4: Oh no! Oh no! Yeah, I got. Yeah, I'm gonna be.
1: Yeah, you're still in your 50s. Don't rush.
4: I saw Bill Barger the other day, and not too long ago. I saw him the other day, but there was a few months ago during the winter. He goes, "Oh man, you look old."
2: What?
4: Yeah, that's what he said to me. He goes, "You look so old."
2: He really said that?
4: And I'm like, dude, I mean, I I'm getting older. I'm sorry I'm not, 35. But he's like, Bill's taller than me. He used to come on the show now and again. Always nice to see him, though. Let's see. I'm not going to be 60. You should step out of your comfort zone. No, I'm not. It's not something I'm even interested in, Melanie. Really.
1: She would say that.
4: Huh? Right. I have a hard time one-on-one.
1: Yeah.
4: Oh, man. All right. I'm telling you, it's hot. It's hot in here. Are you hot?
7: And you're wearing a long-sleeve shirt.
4: Well, you know what? I have another shirt, a T-shirt on. But then I realized I had a blue shirt. And it didn't match. Now, I don't know why I wore these shorts, because they don't
7: match. I always hate not matching for the radio.
2: No one can see your shorts.
4: I know, I thought of that. Anyway, I'm dying over here.
7: I mean, you got you're very hydrated this morning. I got to give you props on that.
4: I'm trying to, from what I understand, Buzz, and you could probably say, you got to stay hydrated, especially as you get older.
1: Prehydrate.
4: Right.
7: I thought it was great for Dairy Queen was helping out a lot of your boys yesterday with giving them some free ice cream as they were working hard and filling some potholes and doing work at the fields.
1: Oh, nice.
7: So Dairy Queen was nice enough to give them all of free ice creams to try to stay cool. Because, I mean, how hot is pavement trying to fill out those potholes?
4: That is a great Dairy Queen, though. Are they still number one?
1: I went there yesterday.
4: You did? What did you get?
1: For dinner.
4: When did you get? Did you go inside?
1: No.
4: Can you go inside?
1: Yeah.
7: Oh, yeah.
4: Yeah. Oh, okay.
7: Yeah. I prefer it.
1: They got a great deal.
7: The 2 for $7?
1: The $7 meal.
7: Yeah.
1: $7 meal. You get a burger, fries, a drink, and a sundae for $7. I mean, you can't beat that, you know? Now, I know people eat more than that, but for me, that's plenty, you know?
4: Yeah. Oh, I just got a little blast of cold air.
2: Yeah.
4: The old Dairy Queen, do you remember the old one, right? Before they remodeled and stuff.
1: Yeah.
4: Do you remember that at all? Probably.
7: You got to remember, I've only been in Manchester for 8 years.
4: Okay, so before that one was there was an old Dairy Queen, you know, the one you see in pictures, right?
1: Yeah.
4: And it was there for you. This one, how long is it? Maybe 15 years here?
1: This one?
4: 10, 15 years?
1: Yeah, probably. Yeah.
7: Was it the same location as the old one?
1: Yeah.
4: Yeah, okay. same exact place. But so you had it had a window, kind of like a Goldenrod or a Creamland, you could walk in and order to take out to your car or whatever, right?
1: Yep.
4: And then they had a dining room area. You could go into a dining room and eat it in their dining room. And then they had a little pinball room, like another entire room where you could go, and there was like five or six pinball machines. And that place was loaded back in the day.
1: Oh, yeah.
4: Always loaded. That was like that, because in the 90s, we used to go there and play pinball.
1: Yeah. There's nothing else to do. The dining room's actually nice. They you know, they put numbers on your little tray, and they bring the food out to you.
4: Yeah.
7: But no pinball.
1: No pinball.
7: Yeah.
1: Yeah. Those days are...
2: Pinball was the best thing ever.
4: Yeah, I know. I agree.
2: I love pinball.
4: Now, I told you guys, there's that place... Cole Real told us about it, and then I think Eric Lesniak had said something, but there is a pinball room over in Mill West or something like that, where...
1: I've heard that, yeah.
4: And it has classic, I don't know, you can go in and play. You can go in and play these games. Look at Matt, what is it called?
2: What? Which one?
4: The one in the West Side, pinball.
2: Yeah.
4: Yeah.
7: I know my friend up in Concord has just opened one 2 years ago.
4: Oh, really?
7: So it was pretty fun to go in there and to play some.
4: The classic ones are good, but the new ones are
2: not as fun.
4: The new ones are wild. They are. Because there's a whole history of like Williams and
2: Bailey's.
4: Yeah. Gottlieb ones for a while. But all these people have come together now, these the ones that were younger back in the day, and they think that's what Stern pinball is. That seems to be the big...
1: Right. For us, when it moved to digital, that was the big thing.
4: Yeah.
1: And then the extra flippers, like Captain Fantastic, it had the extra...
4: What if you had another
2: The
4: level.
2: Midways.
1: Four.
7: Did you have a favorite pinball machine?
1: Captain Fantastic was mine.
4: Really?
1: Yeah.
2: Oh, and that's Tycoon Arcade.
7: Tycoon Arcade.
4: Yep. They had them at the Boys Club when I was when I was young.
1: That's
4: too.
1: Where I played and most of the time.
4: Yeah, it was good. I don't know if I had a favorite one, because there were great ones over the years. Then you started having a display, you know, and it got really technical. Pinball got really technical.
1: Oh yeah,
4: even more now. So today,
7: the Stranger Things.
4: It's called Tycoon Arcade, Matt.
2: That's it. It's on McGregor Street, second floor.
4: Yeah, Tycoon Arcade. It's one of that's one of those places.
7: Peter White field trip?
4: If you don't know, we're trying to get, we have a whole bunch of them. We have a whole bunch of them on the list. We're supposed to play mini golf at the mall.
1: It's been like 5 years now, right?
4: Right.
7: It's pretty fun. I got a hole in one in 18 last time I was there.
4: Really? At Aloha Golf?
7: Yep.
4: Oh, so you know I bet they'd let us do a show there.
2: I bet.
7: They're just not open.
4: No, we'll get them open. I know the mall manager. He will allow them to open early for us.
1: Yeah.
4: Can you imagine playing that?
2: Oh, that would be awesome.
4: When we play,
7: it'd be lit.
4: And then we're and I'd be more than lit. If I wore this, it'd be perfect.
7: Yeah.
4: All right, Will Singleton pinball at Frank. Lit. Perfect.
7: Yeah,

0: I mean, Zares was a big one for us.
1: Oh, they had a lot. They had video games, too.
0: When we were kids, yeah. We would go.
2: Oh, the old pinball section.
1: They had a game, video game called Gorf.
0: Gorf.
1: Yes. Do you know the game Gorf, Matt? Yeah, never quite. I don't think it got into that level of.
0: Yeah.
2: Gorf Arcade.
1: Yeah, just look at Gorf. Probably find it.
2: Oh, my goodness. Wow. Yeah, this was definitely on the B team.
1: Yeah, not great, right?
2: Yeah, it's a fixed shooter video game.
1: And then there was another one like Berserk, but it was a little more to it called Robotron. I mean, now we're getting into video games, but
2: yeah,
1: which kind of took over pinball for a while. But then you realize, you know, all right,
2: pinball is just classic fun.
1: What did I say? The game Gorf.
2: Yeah, Gorf. I just looked it up, and it's pretty cool. Actually, it doesn't look fun at all.
1: It had some sort of thing like, here it is. Oh, boy. I'll find this.
2: Gorf. It looked cool, but boring.
1: What year were you born, Kyle?
3: 85.
1: Okay.
2: Oh, wow.
1: What's so funny about that, Buzz? Oh, that's the year you graduated.
0: No, it was the year after.
1: Oh, okay, after you graduated.
0: Yeah.
2: Gorf looks cool, though. He's like a cool robot dude.
1: Yeah? Yeah, no, it's like
2: Space Invaders.
1: Kinda. I thought it said something too, like da da. Like, okay, this stinks. This is what?
0: Said something.
1: Oh, okay, this game's dumb.
2: Yeah, it doesn't.
3: Did Ralph Baer make this?
2: No, it was actually,
1: he's trying to get the mothership here. Hold on. The flagship here. And he's trying to bust through the force. This is the worst. Oh, you got it. And then you move on to the next level and you do it again. Just a little bit harder.
2: It was actually designed by Dave Nutting.
1: Really?
2: Okay. Associates.
1: Really? I bet his arcade company didn't do that great.
2: No, and it's got a great acronym, DNA.
1: Oh, okay. All right, we're going to take a little break. We'll come back with Carol Robidoux and Manchester Inklink.
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2: Good morning, Peter and friends.
1: Yes, that's right. Kyle Heavey is here today.
2: Oh, hello, Kyle.
1: Oh, I got you, Kyle. Go ahead.
3: Good morning, Carol. How are you?
2: I'm well. I'm happy to hear you're there. That's great.
1: Pretty hot out there, Carol.
2: Ugh, yeah.
1: Yeah.
2: You know my situation.
1: No air conditioning, right?
2: Right.
1: And that's by choice, though.
2: I guess you could say that. I mean, it's a big house, and it costs a lot of money to air condition it. I guess we didn't come with one, and I think we would need, like,
1: well, we're looking at the Brooklyn Mike thermometer here in the studio up in that corner. It is about, it is almost 80 degrees in here, huh, Buzz? Is that what you're seeing?
4: Yeah.
1: Almost 80?
4: I'd say about 78,
2: you don't have air conditioning either, huh?
1: No, we do. We do. It's we do. This room either, yeah, I mean, it's the rest of the place is pretty cool. For whatever reason, this gets real hot and it gets real cold in the winter, no matter what, right? I mean,
5: same with my office.
1: Yeah. Oh, yours like that?
5: Yeah, I have that big window.
1: Oh, no one's here. Just come in here.
5: Still got to edit those games.
1: All right.
6: Wheels this whole computer in.
5: Exactly.
1: So what do we got in the news, Carol? Anything exciting?
2: I wouldn't say too exciting. We have a story. I don't know if anybody's following the congressional race in CD1 that will the candidate to, you know, the race to replace Chris Pappas, who's now haven't been paying attention.
1: Yeah, I haven't. Well, there's I'm starting to see the the stuff on television.
2: So on the Republican side, there's a few candidates, including Brian Cole, who you may have seen his signs around town, and he's a local guy here in Manchester. But then there's a woman named Holly Novoletsky, who's run before. And then there's a guy I never really heard of. I think he's from Portsmouth, called Anthony DiLorenzo. And he got the blessing of the Donald Trump actually, you know, wrote on social media that he's a great, you know, a great guy, and he should be the candidate, you know. And I guess he's been doing this. It's part of something the National Republican Committee is calling the MAGA majority. So they're endorsing candidates who are endorsing the Trump agenda, who embody the Trump agenda.
7: Is that right?
2: So that's right. That's right, Donald. So I guess, you know, the Trump effect in other races seems like it has a pretty powerful effect. People are, you know, finding that endorsement helps them if there's enough Republicans voting. It depends on the state, right? How many, you know, we still have Democrats running, Stephanie Shaheen and Mara Sullivan. So anyway, it's an interesting, you know, that Trump will, you know, get involved locally.
1: He did that last time around too, though, in some of the key races, you know. I mean, it's all,
2: yeah.
6: Only cost 30.
1: It's all a numbers game now. To that, you know, to
2: it is, and it worked. But I think this year the fear is because of the ways things are going in the world that Republicans may need, you know, something more than that. Like it might be not so easy for them to win their races because the country's in a little bit of a pickle.
1: Yeah, we can only see, right? Midterms coming up. I'm starting to see the ads on TV for both sides, and
2: yeah.
1: Well, we'll see what happens.
2: So there's that. Yeah, we'll see what happens. We have some things coming up in the city. We have tonight is Inkling Drink Night. I'll remind everybody. I'll be there for a little while, around 5.
1: Where is this, Carol? Over at your house?
2: At Diz's. Oh. No. At Diz's. It's just a way of extending the happy hour prices.
1: Open bar for how long? An hour?
2: Yeah, it's on you.
1: Oh,
2: Peter okay. White will be there to pick up the tab.
1: I didn't know. Thought it sounded like you were having...
2: It's not open bar, but it's just a social hour, you might say, but you get the benefit, because it's Inkling drink night, you get the benefit of the happy hour prices, which usually expire earlier in the night.
1: Okay.
2: Anytime. Yeah, so, and if I'm there and you see me, I'll give you some fish, you know, I'll hook you up with some Fisher Cats tickets.
5: Really? There we go.
2: Little bonus. So, yeah.
1: Hmm.
2: So I've been there every Wednesday, you know, it's not easy, but I've been trooper about it.
1: Oh, that's why you weren't around Thursday. Okay, yeah.
2: And then Thursday is the next, it's on Wednesdays. I wasn't around Thursday because I had something else, I think,
1: yeah, you were at the movies.
2: Right, we went to see Mandalorian. But this Thursday, I will be there with Judy at our grandma stand. So anybody who would like to check that out will be dishing out grandma advice. And
1: I'm staying far away from this table.
2: Really?
1: No, I'm just...
2: I think we can help you, Peter. I think we can help you.
1: I bet.
2: With whatever it is.
1: There's nothing. I'm good. There's nothing that I don't need help.
5: Peter, wear your pineapple shirt.
1: I'm not. I wore it last time. I'm not wearing that thing. So disappointed.
6: I'm sorry.
2: I don't know. I think you should just boldly rock that shirt and not really worry about what the consequences are, because nobody,
1: who
2: cares?
1: Who cares what Ed Murphy thinks?
2: Who cares? Yeah, I mean, I would just say that's a cool shirt. Most people would say that. Doesn't really.
1: No one said it, Carol. Not one person said it. Actually, I get more negative. Nick LaValle goes, "Why are you wearing that?"
2: Really?
1: Yeah, because we got in a conversation about T-shirts. I'm like, you'll never see me in a V-neck, and you'll never see me in a, you know, tight, you know, tank top T-shirt. I'll never wear those in my entire life. If you do, that's fine. But I don't. I just want a regular T-shirt. And then he says, but you'll wear that? That's the conversation we had.
2: Well,
1: I had to defend the shirt. And then that's when I ran into Ed, and he goes, oh. He goes, that's a swinger shirt.
2: Okay. I don't know.
1: Enough about the shirt. Disappointed.
2: I just would wear it, Peter. Just wear it.
1: Yeah.
2: Well, we have an interesting essay, I guess you would call it, from Dan Sesney, if everybody knows who that is.
1: I sure do. Yeah.
2: Yeah. It's really an interesting read in that he's talking about, you know, he works at the Auburn Library, so he was there doing his thing, and these three young men popped in seeking directions to get to, like, Exeter or something. And I won't tell the whole story, but, I mean, they were teenage young men who were on a pilgrimage of sorts. They had to walk from Manchester to Exeter. Mm. They didn't have a map. They didn't have any money. And they just really had the love of Jesus in their hearts. You know, that was their guiding.
1: Jesus guided them to Exeter.
2: Well, we hope so.
1: Thank you, Jesus.
2: Dan was a little worried about them. So you can read it, though. It's an interesting scenario, I guess you would say. It's one I haven't heard much about. Although he's a fan of pilgrimages. He's gone on them before, and he understands the value of doing something like that. But in this case, he had questions about, you know, was it really a good idea to send young men off into the heat and the wild, you know, without money, without a map, nothing.
1: Kids used to do it every day.
2: Right, but the world is a little different, I would say, in a way.
1: No, I know what you mean, but I mean, absolutely, right? I mean,
2: you can run into trouble if you're not careful.
1: I agree.
2: So, yeah. So, And no, you know, if something bad happens.
1: Well, you're going through some cool towns. You're going through,
2: right.
1: Okay, you're going through some real nice towns. You got Auburn, you got Candia, you got Raymond, you got Epping, and then you got Exeter. So, you know.
2: Well, they were lucky they found Dan because he did give them, wrote down some, you know, some guidance for them.
1: That is nice.
2: And what roads to avoid on their journey.
1: Okay, that makes sense. Wow.
2: Like the state roads, you know. I mean, I think he felt like just give them the scenic route and keep them safe. But that's a fun, you know, it's an interesting read.
1: Okay, very cool. Dan is an interesting guy, a nice guy, and wow, I've been doing stuff for years. Cool.
2: Yeah, and then we also have a new column by your friend of mine, Nate Graziano, who attended Italian Heritage Night last week at the Fisher Cats.
1: Really?
2: So he wrote about that experience. Yeah. Yeah. They had a good time. They had a cannoli station by Angela's.
1: I heard that.
2: They were fresh piping the cannolis, which sounded really good. And so that's a good read, too.
1: All right. Yeah, that sounds good. Now I want cannolis. You like cannolis? Yeah.
5: I mean, I'm just impressed with your ability to want a chicken tenders to chicken wings to cannolis.
1: I'm hungry right now.
6: He wants it all.
1: Yeah, right now I could eat any of it.
6: I'm a little hungry, too. Good for you.
1: All right. So, Carol, are you ready for trivia today?
2: I am. I mean, I think I am. I feel a little bit.
1: All right.
2: I didn't sleep great because of the heat. But, you know, it's okay.
1: Do you have a fan going?
2: Yes.
1: Okay.
2: A couple of them.
1: Yeah.
2: That would be
5: were you already awake when the thunderstorm came through, Carol?
2: Oh, yeah. Yeah.
5: I know that a house on Marguerite Street got struck by lightning this morning.
1: Really?
2: Oh, really?
1: I heard that's a couple, but it seemed like more than a light show than anything.
5: I mean, I had to go outside and put my windows all the way up because I didn't have them. I had them cracked, so that was pretty special to go outside at 4 a.m. with all that lightning going on.
1: I don't like that. I don't. Yeah.
5: I wasn't a fan myself, but
1: we were once doing a movie in the park. Wait, I don't know if you were there.
6: I was there.
1: We were doing a movie in the park.
5: Oh yeah, that's right. I remember this one.
1: And Matt and I, you know, we would set up the movie set up the screen and everything. And then we're just kind of hanging out. And we're watching these like dark clouds come in for about 2 hours. Cause when you're on that hill, you can see far away.
6: Yeah.
1: Finally, they got to us. The movie was going, it was dark out. And then the skies opened up, right? Lightning everywhere. We had to go into that gazebo and we're breaking this stuff down. And there is, the storm is right over us. You know, you see lightning and then the storm, you know, kind of, yeah. And
5: that was scary.
1: Yeah. Even in the gazebo, being in there, I'm like, we're right in
6: a metal room.
1: We're in the middle of a park. This is the only thing that's sticking out. You know what I mean? Lightning tends to be attracted to the highest thing.
6: Especially something metal.
1: Yeah, the gazebo at Jerry Field Park.
5: Why Matt appreciates being short.
6: Exactly.
1: Advantage. Right. I don't know. But, it was some. And then someone told me that Dunks guy said, yeah. I was driving through Bedford, and I saw some ball lightning, you know, where it just kind of rolls. I don't know. Have you ever? Are you a lightning guy, Buzz? Do you like it?
4: I've seen it strike a couple times. Well, but, you know, that was basically one of our enemies at work for a long time because the signals would go wacky, you know. I've had seen some stuff where
1: still happen. I see it happen. Usually now.
4: Yeah.
1: Usually I'll just say it usually goes to yellow, right? Caution.
4: Flashing.
1: Yeah.
4: Yeah. Goes to flashing. But we had a couple storms in my career that, you know, wiped out multiple intersections, like fried the intersections.
1: No kidding.
4: Oh yeah. Like the boxes got struck.
1: Wow. Yeah,
4: and
1: okay.
4: I saw, have you ever seen actually lightning strike the ground?
1: Yes.
4: And it's a noise that you don't forget anytime soon. My son had a game, and I was obviously coach at South Little League, and I was heading down there to check the fields out,
1: yeah,
4: see what kind of condition they were going to be in, and the storm was kind of just rolling in. And I told him, I said, wait in the car. And I get out to walk over there. And as soon as I get out, right by Nuts Pond, over on the other side, there was this little dirt area.
1: Boom.
4: The lightning struck right there.
1: Oh,
4: and
1: okay.
4: I jumped up. Man, it was so loud. I ran to my car so fast.
1: Yeah. Carol, are you a fan of lightning?
2: We were in Pennsylvania like a couple weeks ago. We saw He-Man, actually. And when we came out of the theater, there was this huge an electrical lightning storm. There was no rain. It was just a light show in the sky. Like, I can't even explain. I've hardly ever seen anything like it in my life. It was like a behind the clouds. It was a big open area, and it was like yellows and oranges and whites, and it was just like dazzling. It was really incredible. It was during heat wave as well. So it was,
1: right. I like the excitement when a storm is coming in, but once it gets here and you're like, oh man, it's right here, and it's like,
4: oh yeah,
1: you know.
2: Like when it's like the rain's pouring down, and it reminds you of like a movie where the lightning's like getting louder and closer, and then when it strikes really close, and the whole house, like if it's dark, the house lights up with the whiteness, and then that's when you expect like the murderer to come in or something, you know, like it's really scary. But yeah, I don't mind it.
1: I don't know.
2: I don't have dogs. I know a lot of dogs are scared of lightning, so a lot of people with dogs just hate
1: let's
2: that.
1: See. We have Will Singleton says the gazebo at Oak Park blew away a few years ago and it was never replaced. What? But here's a shout out to the city of for making Oak Park great again. Such a Manchester gem. Now Oak Park is over there on Maple Street, right?
4: Yeah. Yeah, they used to call it "quote unquote" Ugly Park
1: because
5: I think there was a different. Oh, I can't remember that though.
6: Wasn't it a different name?
4: Huh?
6: Wasn't it a little different than that?
4: Yeah, it has a different name. Yeah.
1: Oh, it's okay.
4: Yeah.
6: Yeah.
4: But they fixed it up pretty good.
1: Okay.
4: Did a nice job. Trimmed all the trees. Put some nice dog walking things in there, and yeah.
1: All right. Okay. Well, what else you want? You have anything else in the news or? Kyle Clayton's on his way too.
2: Oh, wonderful.
1: Well, he's in for trivia.
2: Yeah, did you say that Bill Cini is away this week?
1: No, I didn't. He's all ready to go.
2: Oh, okay. Well, we did hear from James Chase. I don't know when's the last time you had him on the show, but
1: he was on Monday.
2: Oh, okay. Then I guess
1: this is old news. This is all old news you're gonna tell us, but go ahead.
2: Yeah. No,
1: go ahead.
2: But I just
1: we love him. We love James.
2: I meant to post this earlier in the week, but I didn't get around to it yet. But it's about the Arts Builds community walking tours that they're launching. So people can get in on that. And that's all I'll say about that since everybody knows about it already.
1: Well, no, I mean we had him on, but it's pretty cool, you know. Great to see him. He's a professor now, you know.
2: I know that. Yes, I know he's really leveling up, but he still remembers his friends here in Manchester.
1: That's right.
2: He's brought more than 30 murals to communities around New Hampshire, and he's got this like a, you know, you can do a self-guided version of the tour, or the walking tours take about 75 minutes. You can do a private tour. Starts at the Mocha Pot, and pricing varies depending on which type of tour you want to take, and can be a, you know, contribution situation. But every tour ticket supports his mission, and he is also raising money to fund the space over at the Queen City Center that he's going to be establishing to have community art going on over there. So that's a lot going on with him, but it's, you know, it's been a process, right? At some point, you know, nobody ever heard of him. Like, who's this guy, James Chase, you know, but.
1: Oh, he's the real deal.
2: These murals and yeah.
1: No, he's the real, you know, I mean.
6: The Manchester treasure.
1: Well, I mean, I just talk about the mural in Hanover. I mean, how can you not Talk about that when you're talking about James Chase.
2: Yeah, it was really, that was a, such a labor of, I won't say labor of love, but I think it was, you know, it took a lot to do that. It was in the heat of the summer and, you know, yeah. You had to map that out just right so that the outcome is, because you can't, you have no perspective when you're painting up close. You just have to follow the plan.
1: Yeah.
2: But I think all of us were just kind of excited to see that happen.
1: Right.
2: Yeah. So there's some old news for you. There's a planning board on July 16th where they're going to talk about, there's a Ray Street. The one agenda item is a Ray Street, application for a subdivision of a property. And then they'll revisit some older items, including the North End Superette construction project, which is a big 6-7 story housing project. And I, you know, I went in there a couple of weeks ago and I asked the proprietor if they were going to stay, and he said they didn't know yet. He said it's up to the boss, so he's just working there. But I think basically. What he was trying to say is that they're, you know, they're negotiating maybe.
4: Right, or right.
2: Considering it, but yeah.
4: So. I heard they want to go like in a different direction with the with the storefront. Like more of like a Whole Foods-y type place. You know what I mean?
2: Oh, really?
4: Yeah.
2: Not emphasizing the beer so much?
4: Right, because of the new, you know, the kids are different now, right? They don't drink as much.
2: Yeah,
4: right. So that's what I, because originally, you know, they said that, you know, North End was going to go back there.
1: Right.
4: And they're not now. Now it seems like they're not going.
1: Okay.
4: Yeah.
5: Has that been there for like a lot 50 of years?
4: It's been a bunch of different owners.
1: Different kind
4: of,
1: owners, though.
5: Yeah. But it's just impressive that it's been the same, same
1: definitely
5: thing.
1: Different owners.
3: I'm too sexy for my love.
1: Guess who's here, Carol?
4: Sexy for my love. Got an upside down pineapple
2: bird. That's Kyle.
1: Yeah, he's here.
4: He's got an Adirondack chair in the front of his house.
1: Just in time.
2: Are you assembling everybody named Kyle today for?
1: I do have the two Kyles. It's rare, but it's nice.
2: Mm-hmm.
1: It's hot in here. Good morning, Kyle.
7: Good morning. Is there a third Kyle? Or is this it?
1: We can get another. Yeah.
7: I don't think we need one.
1: Doesn't Cam have a friend named Kyle? Doesn't Cam have a friend?
7: Yeah, and I got friends named Cam, so I mean.
1: I hung out with him the last Thursday.
7: Yeah, I heard.
1: Yeah, it was good stuff.
7: What are you guys doing?
1: Just hanging.
7: Sounds so cool.
1: Just hanging over at the Vallarta place.
7: Oh, that's nice.
1: Yeah, I had my pineapple shirt on.
7: Yeah, I've been here. I was listening about that.
1: Yeah.
7: Are you embarrassed about it?
1: I don't know. I don't know what to do now.
4: He was blushing.
7: Be yourself.
4: When he heard.
7: Be yourself.
4: Yeah. He was blushing, Kyle, a little bit.
7: That's all right, man.
1: I'm not wearing it this week.
5: That's good. Don't want to wear
1: all right,
5: the same thing.
1: We got a few minutes before we get Bill Cini on the phone, but good to see you, Kyle. Clayton.
7: Thank you, Peter White.
1: Good morning. Look, we have a call here. Good morning.
8: Boy, does Kyle Clayton add a lot to the show.
1: Yes. Yes, he does.
8: He does. He's great. Question, is Carol there or is she calling in?
1: Well, why do you want to talk? Do you want to talk behind your back or do you want me to get her on the phone?
8: No, but Carol went on a little road trip and she picked me up a t-shirt.
1: Oh,
8: and I got to catch up with her.
1: Oh, okay. Yeah. All right, good. I'm glad we could be that. Okay, are you guys going to make a...
8: Yeah, you're the conduit. I mean, you must get part of the commission on it. And
1: no, I don't think so. Well, there is open bar tonight.
2: Yeah, you got two options. You can come by Inklink Drink Night at Diz's tonight and we can have a drink, and I'll hand you your shirt. Or you can come to the Grandma booth tomorrow. Just ask Grandma booth at the concert.
8: All right. So to answer, you know how the aldermen are, Carol. We like direct answers. You're not at the studio today.
2: I am not at the studio today. No. Friday, I will be there.
8: All right. Well, we will catch up. I greatly appreciate you doing that, and I want to... I have been by because I had to return an item you left some... I can't remember what you left your notebook or something one time someplace. And
2: yes.
8: you know, if I could swing by and stick an envelope in your mailbox or something.
1: Good.
9: Sure.
1: Yes.
9: Yeah, just let me know when, because I might not be here.
1: Make your schedule. Go ahead.
9: But I want to give you a shirt, yeah.
8: I mean, she's busy. I know Carol's busy, so.
1: Right,
8: but I appreciate you doing that, Carol.
9: You don't mind.
8: But I certainly vote for more Kyle Clayton on the show.
1: Well, yeah, he's invited every day. It, you have to tell him to get his act together and get in here.
7: That's my fault. I apologize. All right,
8: and can I go back? Were you... I thought you went away from the window. You brought that back up this morning.
1: Right, because I like this better. Obviously.
8: Yeah, but you lead your listeners on to, you know, like the city didn't follow through on something.
1: Oh, no.
8: And you're the one get concerned about the
7: you're
8: dust
7: teased.
8: And
7: that
8: all
7: is,
8: that stuff
1: not,
8: to put it in.
1: That is not true. That is not true. I like this.
7: Stop stringing us along.
1: I'm thinking we should get a bigger TV. A bigger window.
8: All right. Well, great job. Great job. Thank you all.
1: All right. Thank you, Alderman.
8: Carol, I will catch up with you if I can get that. What time are you?
1: Want to leave your number? Or...
9: I'll be there around 5 o'clock.
1: Yeah.
8: Okay. Oh, that might work, Carol. I can swing by.
1: Sounds good.
9: Okay.
8: All right. Thank you.
1: All right. Thank you.
9: Bye.
4: Way to facilitate over there. Facilitating the meetup.
1: Right, yes.
4: The meetup for the exchange.
1: This is where I like to say,
9: thank you, Peter.
1: Well, I try.
9: For being my calendar boy.
1: I try.
9: Yeah.
1: Well, we have to take a break, Carol.
9: I get it.
1: Take a break from your BS. We'll be right back.
10: 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It's the morning show.
11: Good morning, Manchester. Here's Peter White.
1: All right, we got Bill Saney's trivia coming right up. All right, we're just waiting for Bill. We have Kyle Clayton here, Kyle Heavey, Buzz is here, Matt's here, Carol Robidoux, Manchester, Inklink is here, and myself. Kyle, what have you been up to, my man?
7: Just been driving around.
1: That's all you're doing is driving?
7: Playing Keno, yep. While driving, yep. And
1: really?
7: I guess living my best life, Pete.
1: Oh, really? So you're just driving around?
7: Yep.
1: Now, where do you go?
7: Around? My spots, my chill spots.
1: Why?
7: Because I don't want
1: any trouble?
7: I don't want too much traffic around, you know?
1: Well, it's me, though.
7: It's a secret. All right, I'll show you later.
1: No, what is it? Name one place you like to go.
7: I really just drive to work and back. I haven't gone cruising, no.
5: My guess is the Puritan.
1: Okay, so you're just going to the
7: Puritan. Yeah, but I own a car. I have the car. I drove the car here.
5: Nice. What?
7: And, breaking look at me news. Now, dude. I own a car.
5: We need a story for Carol now.
7: Carol, I own a car.
4: Yeah. Kyle is mobile.
5: The residents of Manchester are on full warning of Kyle.
7: It's been a while since I've been on the road.
1: Well, I bet.
7: It's nice, though.
1: Better be careful out there. Don't make any bad decisions. You're a big boy now.
7: I've been a big boy, I think.
1: I know. I'm just telling you. You never know. Sometimes.
7: What do you mean?
1: I mean, don't make bad.
7: Like
1: Carol, you know what I mean, right?
7: Give me an example of a bad decision.
1: No, I'm not. I don't.
6: I can give you 30 before I even wake up.
1: Yeah.
7: Your dream? Yeah. I mean,
1: yeah, you better not go to the Rover and then drive home. How about that?
7: That would be the silliest thing I could possibly do.
1: Yeah. That's what I'm talking about. That would be a bad decision.
7: You're right, Pete. You have my word.
1: All right. I think we have Bill Saney on the line here. Good morning, Bill. Welcome.
12: Uh-oh. It was something you said.
1: No, it wasn't. It was, it just, he'll call back because it just didn't connect.
5: He just doesn't want Kyle to do anything bad.
1: Don't be afraid. It could be the,
7: I give my word.
1: It's not the cranker.
7: You don't want the cranker.
1: Cranker already struck first day we were back.
6: Yeah, the cranker. All
1: right, Bill Saney should be calling.
5: Would you drive to the Yee?
1: Right now?
7: Would I drive to the Yee? Would I drive home from the Yee? Is the whole other question.
5: See, there we go.
7: You get a picture of my tie and, I mean, do the math.
1: I hope we have Bill Saney here. Good morning. You know what? I knew that didn't. That's the crank.
6: The cranker.
1: The cranker was listening. Okay, so we have Carol. Bill will call. Have I lost you, Carol? Where the hell are you?
5: Oh man, did
9: I'm here.
1: Where?
7: In the room?
1: We're not getting your microphone.
5: Did the building get struck by lightning?
1: What is happening here?
7: Oh my goodness.
1: Carol, are you with us?
9: I'm here. Can you hear me?
1: I know, but you're not.
13: Sound distant.
7: Yeah, like a mouse. You're not close. You sound like a little mouse, Carol.
9: Oh, I sound like I'm far away. Is that
1: yeah,
9: better?
1: Now you sound a little bit better. Now we have Bill Cini here. Let's hear how he sounds.
14: Let's do a sound check.
1: All right. You sound great, Bill. Good morning.
14: Good morning. How's everybody doing in studio?
1: We're pretty good. We got a big one for you today. We have myself, Carol Robidoux, Matt is here, hello. Buzz is here, Kyle Clayton, and Kyle Heavey. So there you go. Those are the that's
5: morning, Bill.
1: That's who's playing today.
14: Good morning and good luck to all competitors.
1: So what's up with you? We had a week off. What's going on in Bill Cini trivia world?
14: Well, summer is in full swing at our house. Both of my kids are involved at summer camps at the Palace Theater. They're going to be preparing some SpongeBob performance for us in a week or two.
1: Okay.
14: And we're just having a great time. We got the Brew Bus. The Manch Vegas Brew Bus continues to tour around town. We got a tour this weekend. I took out some Manchester music educators on the Brew Bus recently, and I'm always a little afraid when we take out teachers. They're one of the sleeper, scary demographics that you can have on the Brew Bus. They get really right. wild. Yes. Or at least they have in the past. My music educators that I took out recently, they were not too crazy. They were just the right amount, so it was perfect.
1: Yeah, good.
14: Really great summer already. And, I got trivia tonight. I had trivia last night at Backyard Brewery, and of course that went perfect. Last week it was super busy. We had like 15 teams or something crazy. This week it was a little bit quieter. I think we had about 7 or 8 teams last night. So still enough to have a really good time, but not as busy as the week before. And I don't know what the cause is for that. Sometimes it's like, is it the weather? Is it the schedules? Is it the whatever?
1: Yeah.
14: But we still had a great time last night, and I am expecting a big crowd at Backyard Brewery tonight at 6.
1: All right. Check it out, everybody. Wow, you're doing it all.
14: Yeah, we got a little bit of everything over here at the Cini household.
1: All right, are you guys ready? Are you guys ready to take this on, Bill Cini trivia?
13: I'm ready.
7: Uh-huh.
4: Sure.
1: Now, we have a lot now. So, Buzz, who's in the lead, Matt?
13: Well, Peter, we have a tie.
1: Okay.
13: That would be between Carol and Buzz.
1: Carol and Buzz have...
13: They each have 10.
1: Okay, and...
13: You have 8.
1: I have 8. Okay.
7: That's a lot.
1: I think you forgot to put one there, but that's all right.
13: Every time I say it.
1: I won last week. I mean, the week before last.
4: But no one was here. He won.
7: The Red Sox closed a bigger gap than you have recently.
1: How many times have you won?
7: Pete, I...
1: How many times have you won?
7: How many times has he been here? I played?
1: Doesn't matter. How many times have you won?
7: In my career?
1: Twice.
7: No way. I won twice in... Back-to-back weeks,
1: lucky
7: twice.
1: You're lucky if you won twice.
7: You're lucky you're so handsome.
13: He was so good he won twice in 1 week.
1: All right, let's go to the first question, and let's not fight. Carol, are you ready?
9: Yes. I don't like fighting either.
1: Yeah, what is wrong
7: get
1: with you?
7: Get back in the room, Carol.
1: Are you in a... Are you
13: the
1: in
13: polar
1: a,
13: cave?
1: Are you in a can?
9: I sound like I'm in a can?
1: Well, you sound like you're using a Progresso soup can to communicate with us.
9: Do I? Yeah, no, I'm on my headphones.
1: Okay, stay like that. It sounds good. I got you there. Don't move.
9: Okay, all right, don't move. All right, I won't move. I'm sitting back on the couch. I got a cat on my lap.
1: Okay.
9: It's making me uncomfortably hot.
1: Okay.
9: I got coffee, which is making me hot. I'm a little uncomfortable.
1: All right, Carol, you're driving us crazy too. So let's go to the first question.
7: Wait, I'm sorry. Kyle Keevy needs a marker.
1: What's wrong?
5: You have a marker over there?
7: Yeah, he's not going to say it, but I'll say it for him. He needs a dry erase marker.
1: He needs
5: my marker's dead. I didn't realize. I'm sorry.
1: I don't have a dry erase marker.
5: All right. We'll get through it.
1: How are we going to do it?
5: We'll get through it.
13: We barely have pens at work.
1: Can we do something right? Let's go to the first question.
7: Sorry.
14: All right, we'll hit you with the first one. We will start, per tradition, with a little pop culture and current events. I'm sure many of you now have had the news broken to you. Senator Lindsey Graham passed away. Before suddenly passing away, Lindsey Graham was a representative for what state?
9: Lofton.
1: Okay. All right, is everybody locked in?
15: Locked.
1: All right. Okay, better. I don't know.
7: Eyes up here, bud.
1: All right, yes. All right, Carol, what did you say?
9: South Carolina.
1: South Carolina. That's right. What do you say, Matt?
13: I ain't no clue. I just know the 603.
1: The 603, yes. New Hampshire. Let's go to Buzz.
4: South Carolina.
1: South Carolina, Kyle.
7: Went down to the Bayou, Louisiana.
1: You went to Louisiana, and Kyle Heavey.
5: I did have South Carolina.
1: South Carolina. What do we have, Bill Cini?
14: The correct answer is South Carolina.
1: Perfect. All right. Perfect.
13: I think you forgot to answer, Peter.
1: What's that? No, I didn't. I said South Carolina. I wrote it down right here, Matt.
13: I know you're wrong. I'm not saying. I think you just forgot to answer.
7: Yeah, it was implied. Yeah. It was implied he had South.
1: Okay. Well, anyway, that's the answer, right?
4: Yeah.
1: Turn off that music.
7: I thought we weren't fighting.
1: All right. Carol got that. Buzz got that. Kyle Heavey got that, and I got that. All right. Let's go to the next one, Bill.
14: All right, next question. A problem from the past is making its way to headlines of today. The last living polio patient in the United States recently died because what life-saving medical device failed?
7: Oh, you know what? Wow.
14: The last living U.S. polio patient recently passed away because what life-saving medical device failed?
13: I'm going to lock in.
9: Locked in.
1: I'm locked in. All right. Is everyone now locked in? Let's go over to Carol.
9: I believe that was an iron lung.
1: An iron lung. All right. We're going to go to Matt.
13: Well, I know it was an Iron Maiden, so it was the Iron Lung.
1: Iron Lung. Okay, Buzz?
4: Yes, I said Iron Lung.
1: Iron Lung. Iron Lung.
5: I did not get this one.
1: You did not? What did you say?
5: Air defibrillator.
1: All right. I said Iron Lung. What do we have?
14: That's what we call my old buddy McQuaid. There's no bong too big he can't clear. They call him Iron Lung.
1: All right. Let's see.
13: Sounds like a cool guy.
7: Yes, that's awesome.
1: Let's see. what do we have? Carol, you got that? Matt got that. But everyone got it except Kyle Heavey. All right, let's go.
5: Sorry, y'all.
7: Here's your full name.
1: That's all right. Let's go to the next one, Bill. We're ready.
14: All right, I guess I'll give you one more from pop culture and current events, then I'm going to move over to general knowledge. So here's the last one from today times, times of today. What Disney live-action remake bombed at the box office this past weekend?
7: Ooh.
14: What Disney live-action remake bombed at the box office this past weekend?
1: Live action.
7: We'll be locked in.
1: Remake. All right. Live action. All right. I'm locked in, I guess.
9: I'm locked in.
13: Yeah, whatever.
1: All right. All right. What did you say, Carol?
9: I said Moana.
1: Moana. Okay.
9: Moana. Yeah.
1: All right. Matt, did you say Moana?
13: No, I said the Sleepy Princess.
1: The Sleepy Princess. Let's go to Buzz.
9: I want that to be.
4: I always say Toy Story when I don't know what it is.
1: All right.
4: Toy Story. Kyle, I don't know what
1: did you say?
7: Moana. I even threw a little accent on there.
1: Okay. Oh. All right. I don't have that, but I don't have that accent.
5: Yeah, I don't
1: on
5: have
1: mine.
5: Any accents yet.
1: What do you have?
5: I have Moana.
1: I have Moana also. All right. What do we have, Bill?
16: Well, it sounds like most of us got the right answer, which is Moana.
1: All right. All right. So let's see. What do we have? Carol, you get that one? Matt, you don't get that one. Buzz no. doesn't get it. Kyle Clayton gets it. Kyle Heavey gets it. And so Carol and I are tied at three. We are in the lead, Carol.
4: Oh.
1: Let's. Oh, you're gone again.
9: Yay.
1: Okay, there you go. All right. Let's go to the next. Let's go to the next question.
16: All right. The next question, we're moving from pop culture and current events over to general knowledge. So these questions are not tied to current headlines or news of the world. Here's your first question.
1: Yes.
16: Name the famous music producer that worked with Justin Timberlake on Future Sex Love Sounds and the 2020 Experience.
5: Locked in.
1: What is the question?
16: Name the famous music producer that worked with former Mickey Mouse Club member Justin Timberlake on two albums, Future Sex Love Sounds and the 2020 Experience, who worked with JT to create those sweet beats.
1: Locked. All right, I'm locked in. All right, Carol, what do you say?
9: Is that the guitar guy? Oh God!
1: Can't hear you that great.
9: I said I'm working it out in my head. I'm trying to think if it was the guitar guy whose name is escaping me. Crap.
5: Slash.
9: Yeah. No, I don't know. Pass.
1: All right. Carol doesn't know. Let's go to Matt.
13: I think it was the guy who they confused with a boat. Timberland.
1: All
13: Timba.
1: Right. Timba.
13: Lind.
1: All right. What do you say, Buzz?
4: Not sure.
1: Okay. Not sure.
4: I'm going to go, I don't know.
1: All right. Kyle.
7: I don't have anything, but he was really good in the movie Alpha Dog, Justin Timberlake.
1: Yeah, okay. What's
7: that one?
1: All right.
5: Timberland.
1: I have Timberland. Let's go to see what we have here. Bill, what do we have?
16: The correct answer is Timberland.
1: All right.
4: Ooh.
7: They are not the same guy.
4: Never heard of that guy.
1: All right. I think at that particular time you might have, right, if you were paying attention. I don't know. I guess. If,
4: yeah.
1: All right. So who got that? Matt?
13: Yep.
1: And myself? And Kyle?
13: Heavey.
1: Heavey. All right. I'm at four, Carol. Uh-oh. You're at three. Matt's at two. Buzz is at two. Kyle Clayton's at two. Kyle Heavey is at three. So this is a potential game winner. Let's see what we have here.
16: All right. I like this question for a potential game winner because it references a movie that I can't believe is now 20 years old. It's a cult classic. In the movie Beer Fest, what is the dramatic drinking challenge that happens at the end of the movie? What? It's a reference to a German movie about a submarine. What was the dramatic drinking challenge called in the 2006 movie Beer Fest?
7: I'm locked in.
1: Yeah, right. Locked in. All right. All right, let's go to Matt.
13: Whoa. What about Carol?
1: I mean, Carol. Sorry, Carol. You're with us, right?
9: You could have just gone right to Matt because I didn't even know there was a movie called Beer Fest.
1: Okay, same here.
9: I missed that one somehow.
1: Same here.
7: Now you're lying.
13: It was a good movie.
1: All right, what do you say, Matt?
13: The Boot, wasn't it?
1: The Boot. Let's go to Buzz.
4: Yeah.
1: You know this movie?
4: No. I don't know this movie. I always said Beer Bong.
7: I have Das Boot.
5: Das Boot.
1: Okay. And do you need to say Das Boot or the Boot?
7: It's up to Bill Cini.
1: Okay.
4: Das Boot.
1: All right. What do we have, Bill? Oh, I didn't get it. I didn't have
16: translated. Translated from German. It's Das Boot.
4: Das Boot.
1: Yes. All right.
4: What is that game?
7: you just drink out of a boot, but you have to like spin it at a certain angle.
1: Matt goes to three. Okay. The Kyle goes to three. Kyle Heavey now is at four, tied with me. Potential game winner as we get closer to a winner here this morning. Bill, we're ready.
16: I feel like I'm getting closer and closer to the sun itself.
1: All right, yeah, things are,
13: heating up.
16: Here's your question. Benito Mussolini was a former dictator of what country?
9: Not laughing.
1: All right. Everyone's locked in?
7: Yeah.
1: Carol, you locked in?
9: Yes.
1: All right. What do we have, Carol?
9: I think this one was too easy for a Wayne question, but Italy.
1: Oh, okay. Italy.
13: Mamma mia.
1: Italy. Yes. All right.
4: I said Italy.
1: All right. Italy.
5: I think we got Kyle, it right.
1: Italy. Yeah. Italy. I also wrote Italy. Let's see what we have.
16: Well, it was to follow Das Boot. The correct answer is Italy.
1: All right. So it looks like we're going into bonus time here because Kyle Heavey and I are tied
5: and Carol.
1: At five. Carol didn't get that.
5: Nope.
13: I actually did good.
5: The only one she didn't get was the...
1: Oh, she's at four, though. That would be Boot. Four. Right, Matt? Would she be at four, right?
13: She would be at four because she didn't get Timbaland or right. Das Boot.
1: Okay, well, all right. So, Carol, I'm sorry. You don't get to move on with me and Kyle.
9: Okay.
1: But you can stay and listen.
9: Oh, thank you.
1: All right. Bill Cini, are you ready for this tie-breaking trivia question?
16: Yes, I've got the perfect question for you. The rest of you, sorry, we're going to cut you off like dead weight. Kyle and Peter, this one's for you. For the win,
1: good luck,
16: potentially.
1: Kyle.
16: Unless you both get it right, in
1: I'm
16: which case
1: for you.
16: We've got double overtime prepared.
1: I'm
16: Here's your question.
1: I'm rooting for you.
16: What is the name of the famous stadium where the USC Trojans play football?
1: You're asking the. Oh, great!
5: Thank you, Bill.
16: What's the name of the famous stadium where the USC Trojans
4: now that I'm out
16: play football?
1: Okay, great. I don't like this one, all right?
7: Matt Leinart, Reggie Bush.
1: Get out of here.
7: That was a great team.
1: All right, let's go. Kyle, what did you say?
5: The Coliseum.
1: The Coliseum. I have the Superdome. What is it, Bill?
16: The correct answer, to follow Das Boot, to follow Italy, the correct answer is the Colosseum.
1: All right, Kyle Heavey comes in and takes one away from us.
13: He's on the board.
1: All right. Takes one away from us.
5: One for one, baby. One for one.
1: Congratulations, Kyle.
5: You guys can have your 29 weeks. I got one for one.
1: Oh, that's all right. Yeah. Carol, you still with us?
9: I am.
1: All right, great. Bill Cini. Wow. Kyle wins.
4: Nice.
5: Take that, Clayton.
7: It just sounds nice hearing Kyle win, so I mean, I'll take it either way.
1: Yeah, all right. It's a win for the Kyles out there.
4: That works. That works for the leaderboard.
1: All right. Don't forget, everyone, Bill Cini will be at the Backyard Brewery tonight. Make reservations. You can do it now, probably. Right, Bill?
16: As soon as Backyard is open, they will accept a reservation for this evening. Even on a quiet night, we get nearly 20 teams at Backyard Brewery. So if I don't see you in the crowd, make sure you come up and say hello.
1: All right. Very, very good. All right, Bill Cini. Well, good luck tonight at Backyard Brewery. Trying to stay cool today. It's going to be hot.
16: Dumb hot, stupid hot. Stay cool, and I'll try to do the same.
1: All right. We will do it again next week. Thank you, Bill Cini.
16: Peace be with you.
1: All right, and also with you, yes.
9: And also with you.
1: That's right. Yeah, let's hear for Kyle. Kyle Heavey's win today.
7: What a stud!
5: Man,
1: yeah, I know, right?
5: I didn't expect my Wednesday morning to be this good.
1: I know. Lucky.
5: Halfway through the month,
1: it feels good to win trivia, man.
5: It'd been 2 years.
1: All right. Let's say good morning to, David Stack out there this morning.
7: Hey, David.
1: Yeah.
5: I'm impressed with all of you knowing your polio, though.
7: I mean, the iron lung.
4: Well, that's been all
5: it's
4: over.
5: It's been a while.
7: Yeah. I mean,
4: that's been on the news.
1: Radiohead has a song called, My Iron Lung.
7: That's not a good time, I'd assume.
1: All right. Yeah.
4: No.
1: Right.
7: Just sitting.
13: Yeah.
4: Happy polio.
7: Yeah. I mean,
1: happy polio.
7: Personally, I'm all set.
1: Let's say good morning to Easy G out there, still with us.
17: Hello, guys.
4: Well, hello, guys.
1: Yeah. All right, Carol. Well, it doesn't sound like you're having fun anymore. So,
9: I haven't said a word.
1: Did you?
13: That's the point.
1: All right. So, it's drinking night with Carol, right? Over at Diz's?
9: Yeah. Inkling drink night.
1: Okay.
9: Get your happy hour drink.
5: Yeah. I was going to say, what are the hours again?
9: All night.
1: All night long.
9: I'm there till 5. I think they close at 7. I think that's their summer hours. So, it's a little 2-hour window, and I'm leaving early. I'm leaving, in time to go scoot over and see my new grand kitten.
5: Congratulations.
9: Thank you, everyone.
1: That's so cool, Carol.
5: And again, as someone that had the chicken tenders from Diz's last night, I can say that make sure to enjoy them, everyone. Whether they have Peter White's name on them
1: or not. No, they're not on them anymore. That was just that one time. Thank you, Judy.
13: Then everyone started trying them.
1: That's when, they tasted a little different. All right. Well, Carol, thank you. And, I will see you Friday, right?
9: Yes. Yes, you will. If you don't see me sooner, you're going to be at the concert on Thursday.
1: Yeah, but maybe.
9: You're not going to visit the table?
1: Oh, Carol, come on. I don't want to take it away from anybody else. I mean, come on.
9: You don't have to sit and talk. You can just walk by and say, oh, hey, Judy and Carol, nice to see you.
5: Bring your chair.
1: Well, I did that last week, Carol, and I did see Judy, but I didn't see you.
9: Well, she was just scoping it out last week to see what the vibe was, to see if it was like...
1: Oh, really? She was spying.
9: Grandma worthy. Yeah,
1: she was spying.
9: She wanted to see if it was like the kind of place we wanted to be. You know what I mean?
1: Yeah.
13: Undercover shopper.
9: Yeah.
1: Thing needs exactly. A little beer garden area.
13: They really do.
9: Yeah. And
1: I mean, they have a kid zone. We'll put the beer garden on the other opposite end.
13: Yeah, I mean, if they're going to have a kid zone, they could have a beer garden.
7: Anyway. I mean, they're babysitting them all,
13: Kind of discrimination.
1: Oh, anyway. All right, Carol. Well, yeah, maybe I'll see you tomorrow. Maybe I'll see you tonight.
9: Maybe I'll see. Oh, maybe, yeah.
1: Who knows? Who knows? Good thing nobody I bought two Hawaiian shirts at the beach last week.
5: What's tonight? Red
9: shirt number What's
5: that?
9: Two.
5: Is that a red shirt tonight?
1: No. What? The one that we've been talking about?
5: Yeah.
1: No, it's kind of like weird blue and purples and pinks. Dude.
9: Maybe you could return it. I saw that, Matt. Just go back to the beach this week. If you just bought it, just take it back and return it. Exchange it. Just say it's.
1: No, I can't. You can't do that at the shirt factory. All sales are final.
7: Oh, very handsome, Peter.
5: You can't even take
4: cash
5: pictures
4: only.
5: Of that.
1: It's the shirt factory over at the beach.
13: You got to wear it anyway. It's a good shirt. It doesn't matter. What people? It's a conversation starter, if nothing else. Oh, hey,
9: yes,
13: you swing? No, not at all.
1: Well, it depends.
13: Yeah.
5: I mean, he's already been pegging people for things this morning, so.
1: Oh, that's a different way. It's not what I meant, Kyle. I think you know it. I think you know that.
5: Correct.
1: Hey, Kyle Clayton.
7: I was just wondering if you're still American AF or not.
1: I am. Okay. I said, yeah, they still have those shirts.
7: I was just wondering if you're still American AF or not.
1: I am. Okay. I said, yeah, they still have those shirts.
7: That was a good
1: American
7: one.
1: As F.
7: Yeah.

0: Yeah, it's kid zone.
1: Unless
0: yeah.
1: they
0: wear that to the kid zone. I'm gonna wear that
1: America.
0: To the, I'm gonna wear that to the kid zone.
1: Oh, you'd be the the king.
2: That would be American edge.
3: I don't think that's my style.
0: All right. I'm wearing my Free Britney t-shirt today, Carol.
3: Oh, yeah.
0: Yeah.
3: How is she doing?
2: Talked to her last week.
0: I don't know. She's dancing. She does a little dance. She dances. I don't know. She's cool.
1: A dancer.
2: She definitely posts some interesting content.
0: She's my. That's the only reason I check into Instagram. see how my girl's doing.
1: You got to check in.
2: It's scary, but.
4: Is it Instagram or OnlyFans?
0: No, not OnlyFans. I see that's
2: what's that, Buzz?
0: That might as well be, you know.
4: Britney's on there now.
0: No,
1: it's gonna be
0: Britney's not on OnlyFans. All right, Carol, we'll cut you loose. We will see you around town.
3: Alrighty. Thanks for being there.
0: Well, thank you. Try to stay cool today.
3: I'm gonna.
0: All right, Carol. Have a great
3: night, everybody.
0: All right.
3: Yeah.
0: All right, Carol Robidoux, Manchester Ink Link, where everything in Manchester connects. You can find out what's going on around town at manchesterinklink.news. Kyle Heavey, always a pleasure.
5: Thank you for letting me win, Peter.
0: I didn't let you win. You won on your own. You can catch Kyle Off the Mark Sports live Sunday morning at 10 a.m. How was that going? That's going good. Because I pop in here to get my chair, and you're always... Yeah, you're having fun.
5: British Open this weekend, and as well as... Who will win the World Cup? It's going to be a fun one to talk about.
0: Looks like the American League took the...
5: great win last night. 4-0. Didn't like the Yankee winning the MVP, but what can you do?
0: All right. Matt, thank you.
2: Thank you.
0: Thank you.
2: Thank you.
0: And Buzz, of course, always nice and super cool. Kyle Clay.
2: Handsome.
0: Good to see you. It is good to see you.
1: Good to see you too, dashing.
0: I want a picture of... let's get a picture.
1: Maybe.
0: Yeah, I could use a picture. See. Yeah.
1: There you go. Yeah.
0: No, you don't have to get out of here real quick. You can hang out for a minute. We haven't seen you forever. You're not cruising anywhere, dude.
2: You gotta go clean his room.
0: All right. I want to thank everyone over on Facebook. Thank you for tuning in. That's right. Have a great Wednesday, everybody.

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1: 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It's hard to keep track of all these various websites, but we are going to be adding a lot more content to there. There's some articles and some additional podcasts that will be outside of what we do here at WMNH. So there's a lot coming up, so please keep a close eye on all of that. Today is Saturday, July 11, 2026, and let's get this up. So we have joining us in studio, Aaron Bilodeau is here. He is back. Hello, Aaron.
2: Hello.
1: Let's see.
2: Can you hear me?
1: Oh, I can. Let me turn this up a little bit. Just want to make sure we got a good level here. So Aaron has his entire rig, and I did take a picture of it. But if you're watching, let's see, if you happen to be watching the show on YouTube or wherever we stream, Facebook and all that, you can see. Aaron, can you describe, because you're, I hate to use the term one-man band, it sounds cliche, but can you describe this whole thing you got here before you play?
2: All right, I have my pedal board with all my effects for my bass down below. I have a mixer off to the side.
1: Yep.
2: I have an air synth, which I wave my hands over like a magician.
1: Yep.
2: Right? And then I have, the Devin Townsend Ocean Machine. It's a... dual delays and reverb built in. It's a nice pedal.
1: Mm-hmm.
2: And then I have my BB right here. It's an Italian machine. And it hosts all my backing tracks. And I can control all my tracks separately. So
1: wow.
2: I send out my drums, my keyboards, my organs and synths and all my special effects all on separate channels through this thing. So
1: okay.
2: That's like my latest thing since I've seen you last.
1: Wow. Yeah. No, it's impressive. And this technology, I mean, I assume some of this is not of this world, because I noticed you have an alien with you who I assume...
2: She came down to help me. I can't do this all by myself. Well, I'm not that smart.
1: Right, right, yes. Well, very good. So, trying to make sure we get her in the shot for people watching online. All right, well, excellent. So, Aaron, of course, you're going to play, what is it, five songs for us?
2: I'm going to play five songs off my new album, Lid Liquor.
1: Five songs live, and then Aaron will, just like they used to do on Carson, Aaron will then go over to the chair, and we'll talk for a bit about the new album, Lid Liquor. But I'm dying to hear you play, and we're just going to let you, whenever you're ready, let her rip.
2: All right, let's see if it all works.
1: Positive
2: thoughts. All right, what's going on, Manchester?
1: Oh, we got listeners everywhere, dude. We got people listening in Australia now.
3: Whoa.

0: Oh, it's awesome. I love it. That's one of my favorites from the album, by the way. If you're just joining us, Aaron Bilodeau is here live, and he has a dancing alien with him.
1: Yes.
0: Oh, my God. I can't understand
1: a word
0: the alien is saying.
1: This song's called Mr. Greenpeace.
0: All right.

0: I love it. Aaron Bilodeau is here with us live in studio. It's fantastic.
1: All right. That was a little something for everyone. This next song is called The Past.

0: Oh, so good. Still sounded great.
1: All right, I'm back.
0: Aaron Bilodeau live in studio with us.
1: Yes, ladies and gentlemen, I have one more song. It's called Butter Knife Overload.
0: Ooh, this is actually my favorite from Lidlicker. Cool.

Oh, I love it. Aaron Bilodeau live in studio. All right. So what we're going to do right now is we're going to play a studio track from the new album Lid Liquor. This is called One Drop at a Time. And then when we come back, we're going to talk with Aaron. Oh, here it comes.

0: All right. That is One Drop at a Time. The album is Lid Liquor, and we have Aaron Bilodeau here with us live in studio who just played live. Let me get those. Aaron's got to get something. But we're gonna talk with Aaron. And of course, for those of you who are listening live, if you are only listening and you do not happen to see the video of this, you should. I suggest you go and check it out because Aaron has brought a Martian with him who was dancing during this set. But let me get those mics up because and by the way, you're getting some very positive feedback in the chat room. Loud Entertainment, Larry from Loud Entertainment says, the little Martian, while in costume, free entry to any Loud Entertainment shows. Love it. Jenny's in the chat room and was also really enjoying that. Sepsis in the chat room. Hello. And some of our other friends in there. B. Pinard is in the chat room. And hello to everybody. So, Aaron. Oh, what have you got there?
1: I got my cheat sheet.
0: Oh, okay. I'm going to put the camera on you. Oh, and the alien too, yes. I have your mic on as well. Now, by the way, I do have to ask as a practical matter in terms of the alien, are we in any danger?
1: I don't think so.
0: Okay.
1: I mean, she hasn't done anything weird yet. Except for that.
0: Yeah, I mean, I can't understand her. But
1: I can't either.
0: But maybe for all we know...
1: She just follows me around.
0: For all we know, though, see, here's the problem. She could be talking about how, her Martians or whoever are going to come and...
1: She could be asking for help, and we're interpreting it as fun.
0: Well, I was thinking something more sinister. I mean, you know, she could be planning to destroy us.
1: There could be a warning.
0: There could be an invasion underway, and I noticed how she reacted when I said that. She mm-hmm. seemed excited by the idea of destroying us.
1: She could be like the Silver Surfer and telling us destructions is on its way.
0: Yeah, so that's deeply concerning. But if that is, in fact, what ends up happening, just remember, everybody, you heard it here first on Matt Connerton Unleashed. So very good. Very good. Right.
1: I have stickers for you and Jenny.
0: Oh, wonderful. Jenny loves stickers, as you know. So
1: I don't have any new T-shirts. I just got the same old T-shirts.
0: I'm going to put the camera back on me for a moment so I can hold these. Oh, a whole bag of...
1: Dude, this is like four different kinds.
0: Whole bag of stickers here. That's awesome. Thank you.
1: Yes.
0: Wonderful. Wonderful. Oh yes. You're on. I don't know what you're saying, but I almost don't want to. It could be very frightening. So, well, very good. Very good. So tell us about the album. Tell us about Lid Liquor.
1: All right. Lid Liquor is my first album that I've done 100% all by myself. I didn't have any help. I didn't have any guest musicians this time around.
0: None.
1: None at all.
0: Wow. Okay.
1: No, I did the whole thing myself, and I wanted to try something different from everything else I've done so far. So I went for the Oregon Trio distorted bass sound.
0: Yeah,
1: you know.
0: Yeah,
1: I set a bunch of rules at the beginning of the album. I usually do that at the beginning of each album. Set a bunch of rules to follow and stay by, and it kind of like it changes the album and it crafts it that weird way that you're looking for.
0: Do you find that doing it that way, like setting rules, does it help you? Because I would imagine when you're doing, see, I've never done anything like that, but I would imagine when you're doing something all yourself, where it's literally all you,
1: right?
0: It's probably easy to get distracted or kind of wander off into different directions with it as you're going and maybe get away from your original vision.
1: Also, like in my past work, I've used everything I could find under the sun.
0: Yeah.
1: You know, synthesizers, special effects, contact mics, just like everything, you know, all these different sounds, anything I could think of, anything I could find, I used mm-hmm. to use in the past.
0: Yeah.
1: I didn't want that. I didn't want a bunch of samples. I wanted something that would be like more attractive towards other musicians to come and play with me.
0: Because
1: I've been trying to build a live band. I've been trying to build a live band for a long time.
0: Yeah.
1: And I was trying to do that in my last album, and I had my friend Jason on drums, but he doesn't want to go out live.
0: Okay.
1: You know, so like that's why I didn't have him on the new album, really. That's like the only reason I didn't have it, because I wanted anybody. I was searching for a drummer. So like I wanted it to be open in case I found one
0: right
1: while I was during the recording session, because this took me 2 years to make this album.
0: Wow.
1: They're way longer than anything else I've ever done. You know, it's way more minimalist, but it took me so much longer.
0: Yeah. Yeah. Is it something that you think you'll do again? Like, I don't know if you're already thinking ahead to the next album.
1: I don't know. See, okay. So I found a drummer. Yes, it's not her, though.
0: Oh, it's not the alien?
1: No. I don't think she plays any instruments. She just dances.
0: Oh, right.
1: You know?
0: Yeah.
1: I might give her a shaker or something sometime.
0: Sure. Okay.
1: You know? Oh. But yeah, I found a drummer. I've been playing with him for the past couple months, and the sound's already changing.
0: Oh, really? Yeah.
1: Yeah. So, like, I have no idea what it's going to sound like moving forward.
0: Oh, by the way, you're getting some love in the chat from Adam Jocelyn, of course, from the band Able Blood.
1: Yes. Yeah. Adam. He's a good friend of mine.
0: Yeah.
1: I filmed a video for this album, The Passenger, that song, Passenger.
0: Yeah.
1: I filmed a video at Adam's house.
0: Oh, no kidding.
1: Yeah, so that that cool airplane hangar thing that he has,
0: yeah,
1: that's at his house.
0: Oh, no kidding.
1: Yeah.
0: Oh, very cool.
1: Yeah, where is that? Temple? Somewhere out there?
0: Okay.
1: Out west.
0: Is that up by Keene?
1: So I'm in Milford, so yeah. It's like, I would say it's like in between Keene and Milford,
0: Gotcha. And then, so what has the live situation been? Because obviously what you're doing is unique with your whole setup and everything. Have you been playing out?
1: Oh yeah, I've been playing tons of shows. Good. I just played Illinois show.
0: Oh
1: last week.
0: Oh yeah.
1: You know, I played everywhere. Like I played the Button Factory. I've played, where have I played? I've just played a lot of shows.
0: Yeah.
1: I don't I don't have anything planned for moving forward for a while. I got Terminus in October.
0: Okay.
1: And then I'm putting on a show myself that I'm not going to play in unless I have to. It's called Thank You Bass Player. There is a sticker in there, that packet, that glows in the dark.
0: Really?
1: That says Thank You Bass Player on it.
0: See, I like that kind of thing because I'm a bass player.
1: Right,
0: I don't play anymore, but
1: I knew you would appreciate it.
0: Yeah, absolutely. I got to find this and oh yes, thank you, bass player. So I'm gonna put the camera back on me for those watching on video.
1: Yeah, this is
0: you
1: big.
0: You can see the sticker there. Oh, very cool. I like that.
1: I actually just got a bunch of shirts in the mail for that.
0: Because you have a whole series on YouTube, right?
1: Right. So that's what it was. It was a series on YouTube last year in 25.
0: Yeah.
1: That I was doing it. And the month of November was dedicated to bass players. And I called it Thank You Bass Player. And I had 9 bass players like twice a week.
0: Yep.
1: For the whole month.
0: Yeah.
1: So every Wednesday and Saturday, I posted a song from a different person or a few songs.
0: Yeah.
1: Like Daryl Barnes played like 3 songs. You know, there was a few people that played more than one. But every Wednesday and every Saturday, I had a different bass player come and perform, and I filmed it and edited it all together and posted it. And I was working on it for almost a year.
0: Yeah.
1: So maybe 8 months before November.
0: It's really good. I encourage people to check it out.
1: It took a long time.
0: Yeah.
1: But I don't have access to that particular space before that I was using for the studio.
0: Yeah.
1: So... I figured like I'd do a live event.
0: Oh, okay.
1: So I'm doing Thank You Bass Player Live September 19th at The Spot in Nashville.
0: Oh, wow.
1: Yeah, it's going to start at 6 o'clock and I have 8 bass players.
0: Okay.
1: And they're all going to be doing 20-minute sets. Some of them are bringing a drummer.
0: Oh, wow.
1: Some of them are cheating and bringing a drummer, but that's okay.
0: Yeah.
1: I had a lot of like really strict rules on the internet show.
0: Really?
1: Yeah, and... I'm like way more open to this. Like, I don't care.
0: Yeah.
1: Like, they weren't allowed to do covers before. They weren't allowed to bring other people. Like some people, you don't want it to bring guitar players. Mm-hmm. Some people want it, you know, and, I mean, that's cool. Like, that was on another show called Live from the Chateau Bilodeau studio.
0: Oh yes.
1: And
0: yes.
1: I was doing that for like a year and a half and that was every single, week.
0: Yeah.
1: 63 episodes I did.
0: Jeez.
1: And, wow. I was doing that. So the Thank You Bass Player was just a segment.
0: Yeah.
1: And I had all kinds of bands and duos and trios come in as a guest on that one.
0: Yeah.
1: So I'm having the show. I got 8 bass players. Where is that? I just don't want to mess up their names. All right.
0: Yeah.
1: I got Tim Doucette starting. I got Jason Skulls. You know him.
0: Of course.
1: From Dead Harrison.
0: Very well, yeah.
1: I got... forgive me if I mess this up. Kelsey Brumagham.
0: Okay.
1: Okay. Michael Mendonca. And he.
0: Nice.
1: Yeah. He was from Atlanta Corvette. What is else? He's in Boom Lava, and he's very active in the Manchester jam scene.
0: Yep.
1: Let's see here. I got Nathan Sennell from the Faith Hand Band.
0: Okay.
1: I got Christopher Beaton. You know who that is from the Turbo Cats.
0: Yeah.
1: Of course.
0: Yep, of course.
1: Let's see here. I got Shane McWilliams, and I got John Clifford.
0: Okay.
1: You know,
0: that's great. That's a great lineup.
1: Yeah, so it's going to be a good show, and I'm not going to be playing this one, I don't think. I mean, if one of them, doesn't make it for whatever reason, then I'll be prepared to play.
0: Okay.
1: But I'm going to be hosting the night.
0: Okay.
1: You know, presented by Aaron Bilodeau.
0: And that is September 19th?
1: September 19th at the Spot.
0: At the Spot.
1: It's a free show. We're taking donations.
0: Yeah.
1: If you want to give donations, I'll just, whatever we get, I'm going to split it up between the musicians.
0: Okay.
1: I'm going to have t-shirts there. I got stickers.
0: Yeah.
1: And, I'm really hoping to be able to do this every year. If I can't do the show, I want to at least do the live show.
0: Right.
1: That's something I can really do.
0: Oh, yeah. Yeah. You know? Absolutely.
1: So that's that.
0: Yeah. That's excellent. Who did you have? Like, some of these people, I assume, were you had on the Thank You Bass Player segment?
1: So most of them were guests on the Thank You Bass Player that I'm bringing back.
0: Okay. You're bringing it back.
1: Yeah, I'm bringing back. So some of them. Let's see. Like Tim, Jason, Kelsey, Michael, Chris Beaton. These are all people. John Clifford. He was like John Clifford was the first one.
0: Oh, really?
1: To come and do my show.
0: Yeah. All right. Well, very good. So you're gonna bring it back on YouTube as well? Is what you're saying? No.
1: Well, I'm going to post the show, obviously.
0: Oh, okay. Gotcha.
1: So, like, this year, it's only going to be one episode of Thank You, Bass Player, the live episode, you know?
0: Well, or if you've got eight bass players, it could be eight episodes.
1: Right, I will be splitting it all up.
0: Yeah, yeah.
1: You know?
0: Yeah. Oh, that's fantastic. Good for you.
1: Thank you.
0: Good for you. September 19th at the Spot.
1: The Spot. The place is great. Non-alcoholic kava bar, all ages.
0: Yep.
1: It doesn't matter if you have aliens. It doesn't matter who you are.
0: Right.
1: They're very welcoming there.
0: Right, right. All inclusive. Yeah. Mm-hmm. Very good. Now, when is your next show that you're playing live?
1: Like I said, so I might get like some gigs coming in. You know, there's some festivals that haven't announced yet. Like I apply to everything.
0: Yeah.
1: I apply to everything that's out there under the sun. I'm always pretty open and available. But so I don't have any gigs until October 10th, at the at Terminus.
0: Oh, okay.
1: I can't remember all the bands. One of the bands is called Magic Thinking Ape.
0: Oh, really?
1: That I'm going to be playing with, yeah.
0: That's a cool name.
1: And they're from like Rhode Island or Connecticut or something down south.
0: Okay, okay.
1: Down there, yeah.
0: Very good, very good. Is anyone ever surprised? Like, have you ever played a show where you book the show and then you show up with your whole setup and maybe the owner or the manager of the place is like...
1: No,
0: like
1: the people at the venue, like whoever booked me, know what they're getting usually.
0: Right, right.
1: You know, it's the surprise is usually from like, you know, the patrons.
0: And
1: the people that are just there.
0: Right.
1: You know, like, so I like to videotape everything. I like to film everything.
0: Yeah.
1: And I usually bring 2-3 cameras. So I put cameras on the back of the room, on the side of the room, and you pick up people talking about you.
0: Oh, yeah.
1: And that's where you hear people are surprised. They're like, it's just a guy with a bass.
0: Yeah.
1: that's what I usually hear.
0: That's
1: it's like,
0: fun,
1: it's
0: though.
1: Just a guy with a bass. I don't know what he's going to do.
0: Oh, that's cool, though. That's really cool. You must have people, too. Who come up to you afterward and they're like, wow, that, you know, I didn't expect that.
1: Right. Right.
0: Yes. That was more than I thought it was going to be.
1: People generally like it.
0: Yeah. Yeah.
1: You know, when I can get a crowd, you know, that's the hard part, you know, getting people out.
0: Absolutely.
1: But, when I do, like, people genuinely, like, everybody comes up and talks to me afterwards and they're all like it and are surprised and they tell me the songs that they like.
0: Yeah.
1: I'm always surprised because like I'm thinking like, oh, it's going to be The Passenger is going to be the song and everybody likes Mr. Greenpeace live.
0: Yep.
1: You know?
0: Yeah.
1: So
0: yeah.
1: I don't know.
0: Yeah.
1: You never know.
0: Right. But right.
1: The public's going to pick it.
0: Now, are you, when you play live now, are you just playing stuff from the new album or do you still play?
1: It depends on how long my set is.
0: Yeah.
1: You know, so if it's like 35 minutes, I'm just playing the album.
0: Okay.
1: If it's anything over, I'm going to put in other tracks.
0: Gotcha.
1: All the hits.
0: Yeah. And does anything ever go wrong with this?
1: All the time.
0: This whole, yeah.
1: All the time. They're so like, okay, of course. So in today's setup, I barely heard the backing track. Something was wrong. I couldn't get the volume up. At one point, they were completely off. So I was only playing. So the passenger, I didn't hear the song at all.
0: Oh, okay.
1: I didn't hear the song. I didn't hear my bass. I didn't hear the vocals. All I heard while playing the passenger today was the click.
0: Oh, no kidding.
1: So I had to just play to the click and that's it and count in my head.
0: Wow.
1: So I'm going to hear it later on when I go home for the first time.
0: Yep.
1: Because so that's some stuff that went wrong. My G string was completely out of tune. It was all stepped out.
0: Yeah.
1: So that was throwing me way off, especially at the end.
0: Oh, yeah. Yeah.
1: Man.
0: You gutted it out, though. You got through it. You sounded great.
1: Well, yeah. The show must go on. You just got to go through it. You can't really stop.
0: Yeah.
1: And, don't apologize.
0: Have you ever done a show where everything is just flawless? Where nothing goes wrong? No,
1: not once.
0: Really?
1: There's always something.
0: Yeah.
1: It's always like with all that, there's so many cables. One of them's broken along the way. Well, I've forgotten power supplies to my mixer, which completely shuts everything down. Like, so I was at another show. Down in Cambridge. I was at a radio station down in Cambridge and, Somerville. And, I forgot the mixer cable and Joel, had a power supply for me.
0: Oh, really?
1: And it worked.
0: Oh, wow.
1: And he came through for me. It blew my mind. Cause I thought I drove all the way down there.
0: Yep.
1: The radio show segment was about to start. That show was like, I played for 45 minutes.
0: Yeah. What show is it?
1: WWMFO. Yeah,
0: oh, cool.
1: Yeah, it's the Mikey D show.
0: Yeah, yeah, On the Town with Mikey D.
1: On the Town with Mikey D.
0: Yeah,
1: I've played that show. So that was my third time playing, and Joel came through, the sound guy.
0: Yeah,
1: you know, he is fantastic.
0: Yeah,
1: he just put out some music. He's got a thing called There's Something About Naomi.
0: Okay.
1: And it's like, it's long, it's psychedelic songs, it's real trippy stuff.
0: Yeah. Oh, wow. I'll have to get him on. Yeah.
1: Yeah. Yeah.
0: Yeah. Very cool. Very cool. And then, so where should people go online? Like, where's the best people to go online to keep up with everything that you're
1: all
0: doing?
1: All right. So I got the Linktree. So Linktree/ Aaron Bilodeau, Bilodeau. All right. And that'll take you to everything. But you can just look me up, at Aaron Bilodeau at YouTube, Aaron Bilodeau on Facebook, on Instagram, on TikTok, all of them.
0: Yeah.
1: On all the streaming services. So, you know, Spotify, Apple Music.
0: Yeah.
1: And on, like, I have all my music on YouTube if you don't want to pay for any of it.
0: Yep. All right. And it's on Bandcamp, of course.
1: Of course.
0: Which is wonderful. I'm a big booster of Bandcamp. I love Bandcamp.
1: Right.
0: I always tell everybody what a lot of people I find don't realize is that if you get the music from Bandcamp, you actually get a higher quality file.
1: Right.
0: Than if you do, you know,
1: don't they just pay better too?
0: Yeah. Bandcamp is very artist friendly. Right. Yeah. Bandcamp is what it's all about. I'm always.
1: So listen to my album on Bandcamp / Aaron Bilodeau.
0: Yeah, absolutely. Absolutely. 100%.
1: Yes.
0: Aaron, this has been wonderful. Thank you.
1: Thank you
0: so much, my friend. And wonderful to meet the alien again.
1: Yes, this is like my fifth time here.
0: You're in the Five Timers Club now.
1: Yeah.
0: Yeah, yeah. I hope we're not in any danger.
1: No,
0: I hope so too. You have to travel honestly with the alien in the car with you, right?
1: Yeah, but she sits on top.
0: Oh, okay.
1: Yeah, she doesn't like to be inside.
0: Yeah, yeah.
1: She likes the breeze.
0: All right,
1: it's new to her.
0: Right, probably gives her a chance to communicate with
1: home. Yeah, it's a cleaner shot.
0: Right
1: to the sky.
0: That makes sense. What should we close with from Lid Liquor? We'll play one more track from track.
1: All right. This one, do the weird one. You don't follow me, but you do.
0: Oh, yes, yes. I like that one, too.
1: Oh, that one's weird.
0: Yeah, I'll cue that up here. And
1: it's the oddball.
0: Yes.
1: Yeah, too.
0: We could learn to speak that.
1: Hey, it sounds easy. I think she's hungry.
0: Oh, yeah. All right. That makes sense. Does she eat a lot? Do aliens eat a lot?
1: Like a bird.
0: Oh
1: yeah, but a lot of times.
0: Yeah, yeah, yeah,
1: know,
0: yeah. No
1: a lot
0: doubt.
1: Of little meals.
0: Right. All right, Aaron Bilodeau. Thank you so much, my friend. And
1: thank you,
0: we'll close out this segment with this. This is called "You Don't Follow Me, but you Do."

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5: 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I'm Steve. This is Open Ears. I'll be here with you tonight till 8 o'clock playing the music for you. And we're not going to waste any time here. We're going to get right into it. So turn it up and enjoy. We're going to start off the evening with some Night Ranger.

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All right, then. I'm Steve. This is Open Ears, and I'll be here playing the music for you till 8 o'clock this evening. In our first set this night, we started off with some Night Ranger from their album Dawn Patrol, their first album, doing You Can Still Rock in America. And then, after that, we did a song called Torn by the band Edna Swap. Now, here's the interesting thing about this one. This is the original version. And Natalie, and I can still never pronounce her last name, they had the hit with it. That was a cover, actually. And then we moved on to some good funk for you with the Ohio Players doing Love Roller Coaster. Then we went on to some Who with Join Together and finished off with one of my favorite bands from the Boston area, Dream Theater, doing Silent Man. All right, we're going to get right back into the music here, and I believe we're going to start this set off with some Kansas.

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All right, in this last set here, we started things off with some Kansas from their first album, simply titled Kansas, and we did the song Portrait, He Knew. After that, we moved back into the 60s with some Buffalo Springfield and doing Rock and Roll Woman. And we went back further into the 60s with some Wilson Pickett doing Mustang Sally. And we went into some early Police doing Next to You and finished off the set with a song by David Gilmour, co-written with Pete Townsend from The Who. The song was All Lovers Are Deranged. And I'd just like to take a moment to welcome everyone into the evening here. It looks like a really nice night out there. I'm looking out at the TV, which looks out from the Falcon Cam on top of the Brady Sullivan building. And it looks like we're having a really nice night out there. So if you feel like it, get out, do something, have some fun. I'm having fun in here playing the music, and speaking of which, we're going to get right back into it. I think we're going to start off something just a little bit mellow for a few minutes or so here. We're going to hit you with some Grateful Dead.

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All right. We'd like to take a couple minutes here and clue in everybody about our roster of very talented DJs here. They have shows that run through the course of the week. On Monday nights, we have Ryan the Shermanator, Sherman, doing his show from 6 to 8. On Wednesday nights, we have alternating DJs with Shelby with her show Burnt Out. By the way, I'm filling in tonight. She needed a night off. But she's normally heard here every other Wednesday night from 6 to 8. And on the other side of Wednesday night, we have DJ Coop, who is also here at the same time, 6 to 8. On Thursday nights, we have, again, rotating roster DJs. We have myself, Steve, with Open Ears. And on the alternating week, we have Spencer with his show, The Shuffle. And wrapping up the week with our local DJs, we have Pauly C with Retro Spectrum Radio. And that's on from 8 to 10. You can catch Paul's broadcast on Wednesday night, rebroadcast, let me get that right, from 8 to 10. The rest of us, we have our rebroadcasts on Saturday afternoon, running from 2 to 8 o'clock. All right, we got through that. Now we'll get through this. Our last set here, we started things off with some Grateful Dead from their album Wake of the Flood, doing Mississippi Half Step. And then we had another of the San Francisco psychedelic era bands here from around the same time. That was Moby Grape from their Best Of album doing 805. Then we moved on to some Marshall Tucker Band with This Old Cowboy. And I can admit, the first time I heard this song, I actually thought it was Willie Nelson singing, but it's actually Marshall Tucker Band. The vocalists are actually pretty similar in vocal style there, I think. And then we did a song from Doc Holliday doing Ain't No Fool, and rounded off that set with some Jeff Beck from his album

Blow by Blow doing Lead Boots. And we're going to get right back into things here. And we're going to start, let's see, I think I'm going to throw some Yes at you. And this is a really interesting cover of the Simon and Garfunkel song, America. Enjoy.

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And I'm Steve. This is Open Ears. I'll be here with you till 8 o'clock tonight. Boy, I got to tell you, this night is flying right by. And again, looking out over the Falcon Cam from the Brady Sullivan Tower, it looks like it's a pretty nice night out there, despite the humidity. So if you feel like it, get out, go do something fun. In this last set here, we started off with some Yes. I'm not sure exactly what album this is from. It might have been from the Fragile album. And this was their interpretation of the Simon and Garfunkel classic America. After that, we moved up into the 90s with something from the Eric Gales band, a great blues guitar player. And along the lines of, you know, Hendrix, Stevie Ray Vaughan, and all the great blues players out there. Doing a song called Paralyzed from his album, Picture of a Thousand Faces. And then we moved up to some Jimi Hendrix. And I believe it, we did the song Angel, which was written after he had a dream about his mother coming to him in his sleep and telling him how everything is going to be great for him and all that. And then we finished off the set with some Big Brother and the Holding Company featuring Janis Joplin from their album Cheap Thrills. It's mostly live tracks. This one was actually recorded in a bar somewhere called Barney's Beanery. Interesting place, I'll bet. All right, we're going to get right back into some music here. And I believe we're going to start off with some Santana. Nice, long, deep track from them called All the Love in the Universe. I think you're going to like this one.

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All right, then. In this last set, we started things off with a nice, long, deep track from Santana. Not sure what album this one is from, but his song was called All the Love in the Universe. And then we heard I Heard It Through the Grapevine, 60s classic, Motown classic from Gladys Knight and the Pips. Then we moved over to 80s with a track from the band The Knack. I think this is like one of only two hits they actually had, and then they kind of disappeared into nowhere. And this was Good Girls Don't. That was the follow-up to My Sharona. And we closed the set off with some Ramones. Gotta love that 1, 2, 3, 4 from Dee Dee. And that Sheena is a punk rocker. We're not going to waste any time. Here we got one more set of music for you. And I think we're going to start this one off with some live Foghat.

95.3 FM WMNH right here in downtown Manchester. And I'm Steve. You've been listening to Open Ears. And I'd like to thank everyone for tuning in tonight, wherever it is you are tuning in from. I'll be back with you again sometime in the near future, if all goes well. And in this last set, real quickly, we're going to go through this. We started off with Road Fever from Foghat's live album. Then we moved on to an obscure 60s blues rock band called Farm, doing their version of Statesboro Blues, the one that everybody mostly knows from the Allman Brothers Band, from their Live at the Fillmore East album. And as usual, I like to take the night out with a nice long deep track, and tonight's going to be no exception. Tonight's long closer is something from Deep Purple from their album In Rock, and this is called Child in Time. Till the next time, take care, good night.

0: in the historic Suncook Village, just 6 miles outside of Manchester. Pembroke City Limits, where it's all about the music.
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0: I can do anything that a man can do, but I don't have to. Oh, the female sex has a lot more class, unless we're looking at a male stripper's ass. I'm a 21st century gal, but I can't set my VCR.
1: She's a woman.
0: Well, I am not your hooker, but you're still gonna pay. Cause sex is a special thing and a darn good weapon. Because my body belongs to me until I get dinner and a movie. I don't sleep around until I do a credit check.
1: She's a woman.
0: And I have a mind of my own, which I change every 2 seconds. And I'm not afraid to ask for directions, cause I can't fold a map. And I stand behind my man, so I can nag him as much as I can. And I can fight in combat, but I can't kill a spider.
1: She's a woman. Yeah, she's a woman.
0: And I never tell a lie, but I will fake an orgasm. Cause I am the real McCoy, except for my boobs and my...

0: put the wash on the line, feed the kids, get dressed, pass out the kisses, and get to work by 5 and 9. 'Cause I'm a woman, Angelique.
1: Give her Angelique, the 8-hour perfume for the 24-hour woman.
0: I can bring home the bacon, Angelique. Fry it up in a pan, Angelique. And never, never, never let you forget you're a man. 'Cause I'm a woman,
1: Angelique. The 8-hour perfume for your 24-hour woman.